0: 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Dial pound 250 and say Jesse Kelly. Pound 250, say Jesse Kelly. We'll be back.
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13: 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Legend says he stalks Griffith Park in Los Angeles and is responsible for dozens of missing persons. 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

The Jesse Kelly Show on a wonderful Friday, and Ask Dr. Jesse Friday. And of course, you can email your questions in to jesse@jessekellyshow.com. So, look, I mentioned before, what would Democrats do? Remember what they did, all the evil things they did under Joe Biden. Not just rounding up 1,000 January Sixers, announcing their intention to go find another 1,000 people to arrest. We know directives came down from the White House to go after Donald Trump in every jurisdiction they could, and they did. They arrested him. We know they dug up an old obscure law to justify sending SWAT teams to the homes of peaceful pastors to throw them in prison. That's what they did while Americans were the most armed people on the planet. What

0: players, Matt Barnes and Steven Jackson were among the NBA's most intense competitors. 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

0: It is the Jesse Kelly Show on a wonderful, magnificent Friday, and Ask Dr. Jesse Friday. You can email the show, jesse@jessekellyshow.com. Speaking about bold, I want to give this guy a little bit of props. So, I don't know him. His name is Lorenzo Sewell. I think that's how you say it, Sewell. He's a pastor in Dearborn, Michigan. You know, Dearborn, Michigan is now the Muslim capital of the United States of America. He goes down to a city meeting. Some of this might make you uncomfortable. You may even disagree with some of it. But remember that talk we had earlier this week, how we have to overcome right now. We don't have years. Right now, we have to overcome being intimidated by labels like racism or bigot, because now is the time to be loud and bold. What's that sound like? Sounds like this.
1: But you're only 1% of this nation. We are not a nation of Muslims. We are a nation of Christians. We are one nation under God, indivisible, the God of the Bible, the God of the Lord Jesus Christ. That's the God in whom we serve. We are up under Sharia law, and we will not have it anymore.
2: Remaining.
1: Enough is enough.
0: You might not like his style. Maybe you're thinking, I could never do it. That's what it's going to take. You want to stop what's happening? You know, in the UK, how many times do we have to read that same headline? Because it's the same headline every year. The number one baby name is Muhammad.

0: Don't forget.
1: 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Two great shows, great openings, great guests. You're going to love it, I promise. The week is over, officially, and the weekend begins right now. We salute our armed forces, police officers, firefighters, emergency personnel, our brothers and sisters in ICE. That's right, I said it. And our trucker friends. That's right. We salute the men and women in Ukraine, in Israel, in Iran. And you, the American people, red-blooded Americans. Good night, Spritey and Griffey and Pepsi and Smokey. Good night, Zelda and Gigi. Good night, Indy and Patton and Rory. Good night, I said Gigi, but we'll say it again. And good night, Marty and Barney. Good night, Dad. Good night, Mom. We're holding down the fort here. Good night, Leo. Good night, Joe and Bernard. Good night, Teddy. Good night, Tony. Good night, Eric. Good night, Lou. Good night, all the other great patriots who have passed. Don't forget tomorrow night, Life, Liberty, and Levin, and I'll see you next week. God bless.
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5: Music to the president's ears. I'm Angelo Bavaro, Fox News. Supreme Court Chief Justice John Roberts is allowing the White House to continue construction on its $400 million ballroom project for now. President Trump says it's vital for national security.
6: It's going to be the greatest of its kind anywhere that's ever been built, and it's something that presidents have wanted to be built for over 150 years.
5: The Supreme Court is considering the Trump administration's emergency request to intervene in lawsuits over that project. That temporary order came hours before lower court rulings would have forced a stop to above-ground construction of that project because the president did not get congressional approval. The president made those comments while campaigning in South Carolina for Senator Darlene Graham. She's headed for a primary runoff election on Tuesday against Congressman Ralph Norman.
7: I will always stand for the Second Amendment. To me, gun control is how steady you hold your weapon.
5: Graham was appointed by the governor of South Carolina to finish out her late brother, Senator Lindsey Graham's term. Nancy Kissinger has died. The widow of the late Henry Kissinger died at her home in Connecticut almost 3 years after her husband passed away at the age of 100. Former New York City Mayor Mike Bloomberg posting on social media that she was the ultimate diplomat. No cause of death has been given. She was 92 years old. ICE is now considering shifting to a find and arrest posture of Haitian nationals. That's after giving them several weeks to turn themselves into ICE officers since TPS officially ended on July 27th. Fox is told that in recent days in Ohio alone, about 300 Haitians have been arrested by ICE. That number is expected to increase dramatically. 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
5: The defense has rested in the trial of a Massachusetts mother who strangled her three children. Lawyers for Lindsay Clancy argue she was experiencing postpartum psychosis, while prosecutors say her actions were deliberate.
19: A leading expert in filicides, cases where parents kill their children, testified Lindsay Clancy heard a male voice commanding her to kill her three children and herself. Defense witness Dr. Philip Resnick says Clancy delusionally believed she was morally right and lacked the capacity to stop.
20: Ms. Clancy had the psychotic, distorted belief that her children would be better off in heaven rather than being motherless.
19: Resnick diagnosed Clancy with bipolar 2 with severe depression and concluded she was in the throes of postpartum psychosis on the day of the killings. But in a tense moment on cross-examination, prosecutors pointed out Clancy's medical records never showed homicidal thoughts.
5: That is Fox's Brian Yenis. Prosecutors also brought in their own psychiatrist who said he found no indication of psychosis. NASA is making more progress in its quest to return to the moon.
21: 2 months after NASA officially named him mission commander of Artemis 3, astronaut Randy Bresnik is actively training for launch next year. As with the previous mission in April, four astronauts will launch in an Orion spacecraft atop NASA's powerful Space Launch System rocket. But instead of a lunar flyby, they'll stay in low Earth orbit, docking with two lunar lander prototypes from SpaceX and Blue Origin, each launching on a separate rocket. After a catastrophic launch pad explosion in May, Blue Origin is modifying oxygen valves on the engines of New Glenn, the type of rocket that will carry its lunar lander into orbit for Artemis 3.
5: That is Fox's Jonathan Seri. The goal is a 2027 launch date. I'm Angelo Bavaro. And this is Fox News.
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24: Now, WJAG Skywatch weather from Weatherology.
25: Slight chance of rain showers tonight. Otherwise, partly cloudy skies. Lows sit down to about 64. Northeasterly winds around 5 miles per hour. Slight chance of rain showers tomorrow. High temperatures reach up to 85. Lots of sunshine. I'm meteorologist Jennifer Wojcicki from News Talk WJAG AM 780 and 105.9 FM. Right now, it's 73 degrees.
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6: 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At that point, and I know this would cause her more distress than anything, you have to remove the children from the house. But you can't do that if you're so worried about how that looks from the outside world and what the neighbors are going to say and what people are going to say if all of a sudden the kids aren't there. Well, now the kids aren't there forever.
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8: Slight chance of rain showers tonight. Otherwise, partly cloudy skies. Lows sit down to about 64. Northeasterly winds around 5 miles per hour. Slight chance of rain showers tomorrow. High temperatures reach up to 85. Lots of sunshine. I'm meteorologist Jennifer Wojcicki for News Talk WJAG AM 780 and 105.9 FM. Right now, it's 73 degrees.
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0: Here's what's happening in Northeast Nebraska. The 30th annual Lutheran High Northeast Beef Blast fundraiser is coming up Sunday, August the 30th. They'll have a 30th anniversary recognition at 1:30. The doors open at 11 o'clock for a beef picnic meal from 11 until 1:30. The live auction starts at 1 o'clock. The silent auction ends at 1:45. Food, drawings, games, auctions, inflatables. Fun for the whole family at the 30th annual Beef Blast, August the 30th. All right, here is Lisa from Animal Shelter of Northeast Nebraska. Hello, Lisa.
1: Hello.
0: And it's Save the Day time here. The annual Barkbecue is coming up on September the 27th. So like you say, save the date, right?
1: So just remember, it's going to be 11 to 3. Don't forget about the famous Barkbecue pork sandwiches. So the same as last year, we had the kids' zone, but this year is free. So that has like a petting zoo, bouncy houses, and a lot more stuff. We're going to have raffle prizes, demonstrations, and my favorite, most exciting part of this year is we're going to have corgi races.
0: Corgi races? I did see that on social media here, so check that out. Corgis are dogs, just like the Queen of England used to own. Corgi races at Animal Shelter of Northeast Nebraska's annual Barkbecue, and it's going to be at the Warhorse Center in Norfolk on September the 27th. Find out more. Follow them online at
1: animalshelternn.org.
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7: Construction continues. I'm Deborah Valentine, Fox News. Construction of the White House ballroom will continue at least for now due to a decision by the U.S. Supreme Court. Here's Fox's Shannon Bream.
8: That order from the Chief Justice came just hours before a lower court decision would have kicked in, forcing a halt to much of the construction on the ballroom complex. The president reacting to today's order, saying he is grateful for the decision and adding that construction is under budget and ahead of schedule. So for now, that 2-1 lower court decision against the administration is on hold. According to today's order from Roberts, that is the status quo until either he or the fuller court takes further action. That could include anything from upholding the lower court decision, meaning portions of the project would be halted, to granting a longer-term stay that would fully allow construction to continue.
7: The lawsuit challenge is because the president did not seek congressional approvals. President Trump traveling to South Carolina Friday night to rally for Republican Senate candidate Senator Darlene Graham. Here's Fox's Christina Coleman.
9: President Trump took the stage showing his strong support for Darlene Graham before she takes on Representative Ralph Norman in Tuesday's runoff election. He said that she was a perfect appointment to carry on her brother's term, and Trump said that he asked her to run for Senate. The president also made clear that he feels electing Darlene Graham will help ensure the Democrats don't succeed in pushing open border policies and massive tax hikes while destroying the progress he says his administration has made. The late Senator Lindsey Graham was very effective in carrying on the president's agenda, and his sister says she would be very proud to do the same, noting Trump's crackdown on illegal immigration and crime.
7: Senator Graham hitting back against critics who say she has no political background, saying neither did President Trump. 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
7: The defense has rested in the trial of a Massachusetts mother who allegedly strangled her three children, arguing she was experiencing postpartum psychosis, while prosecutors say her actions weren't deliberate. Fox's Brian Yannis is in Plymouth with the latest.
12: A leading expert in filicides, cases where parents kill their children, testified Lindsay Clancy heard a male voice commanding her to kill her three children and herself. Defense witness Dr. Philip Resnick says Clancy delusionally believed she was morally right and lacked the capacity to stop.
13: Ms. Clancy had the psychotic distorted belief that her children would be better off in heaven rather than being motherless.
12: Resnick diagnosed Clancy with bipolar 2 with severe depression and concluded she was in the throes of postpartum psychosis on the day of the killings. But in a tense moment on cross-examination, prosecutors pointed out Clancy's medical records never showed homicidal thoughts.
7: Prosecutors brought in their own psychiatrist who said he found no indication of Clancy's psychosis. More progress in NASA's quest to return back to the moon. Fox's Jonathan Seri has the details.
14: 2 months after NASA officially named him mission commander of Artemis 3, astronaut Randy Bresnik is actively training for launch next year. As with the previous mission in April, four astronauts will launch in an Orion spacecraft atop NASA's powerful Space Launch System rocket. But instead of a lunar flyby, they'll stay in low Earth orbit, docking with two lunar lander prototypes from SpaceX and Blue Origin, each launching on a separate rocket. After a catastrophic launch pad explosion in May, Blue Origin is modifying oxygen valves on the engines of New Glenn, the type of rocket that will carry its lunar lander into orbit for Artemis 3.
7: NASA officials say they're confident that the mission is on track for a potential 2027 launch date. I'm Deborah Valentine. This is Fox News.
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2: Now, WJAG Skywatch weather from Weatherology.
17: Slight chance of rain showers tonight. Otherwise, partly cloudy skies. Lows get down to about 64. Northeasterly winds around 5 miles per hour. Slight chance of rain showers tomorrow. High temperatures reach up to 85. Lots of sunshine. I'm meteorologist Jennifer Wojcicki for News Talk WJAG AM 780 and 105.9 FM. Currently 68.

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10: Trade Talks Tank. I'm Angelo Bavaro, Fox News. The U.S. is imposing 50% tariffs on $20 billion worth of Canadian products after trade talks with Canada fell apart late Friday. The import taxes will hit about 5% of what Canada ships to the U.S. every year, including items ranging from hockey sticks to tongue depressors. Canada immediately saying it would retaliate. The Supreme Court ruling Friday the White House can continue construction of that new ballroom.
11: That order from the Chief Justice came just hours before a lower court decision would have kicked in, forcing a halt to much of the construction on the ballroom complex. The president reacting to today's order, saying he is grateful for the decision and adding that construction is under budget and ahead of schedule. So for now, that 2-1 lower court decision against the administration is on hold. According to today's order from Roberts, that is the status quo until either he or the fuller court takes further action. That could include anything from upholding the lower court decision, meaning portions of the project would be halted, to granting a longer-term stay that would fully allow construction to continue.
10: Fox's Shannon Bream. President Trump spent his Friday campaigning in South Carolina for Senator Darlene Graham to have a full term. She's headed for a primary runoff election Tuesday against Congressman Ralph Norman.
12: I will always stand for the Second Amendment. To me, gun control is how steady you hold your weapon.
10: Graham was appointed by the governor of South Carolina to finish out her late brother, Senator Lindsey Graham's term. ICE is now considering shifting to a find and arrest posture of Haitian nationals. That's after giving them several weeks to turn themselves into ICE offices since TPS officially ended on July 27th. 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
10: The defense has rested in the trial of a Massachusetts mother accused of strangling her three children. Lawyers for Lindsay Clancy argue she was experiencing postpartum psychosis, while prosecutors say her actions were deliberate.
5: A leading expert in filicides, cases where parents kill their children, testified Lindsay Clancy heard a male voice commanding her to kill her three children and herself. Defense witness Dr. Philip Resnick says Clancy delusionally believed she was morally right and lacked the capacity to stop.
17: Ms. Clancy had the psychotic, distorted belief that her children would be better off in heaven rather than being motherless.
5: Resnick diagnosed Clancy with bipolar 2 with severe depression and concluded she was in the throes of postpartum psychosis on the day of the killings. But in a tense moment on cross-examination, prosecutors pointed out Clancy's medical records never showed homicidal thoughts.
10: Fox's Brian Yenis. Carmelo Anthony's lawyers rest their case as they tried to get him a new trial. He's currently serving 35 years for killing Austin Metcalf at a track meet last year.
19: There is a whole lot of evidence that both prosecutors and the defense never wanted to be made public, and that's in part because of how volatile and divisive this case had become and how, for many, it had become a proxy war over race. And this afternoon, the lead prosecutor in this case touched on that, Bill Wursky, when he said there were complaint calls, there were death threats, the most vile stuff from people on both sides. There were some very disturbing signs put around Collin County, more specifically Frisco, looking to exploit race and make it potentially more violent. If you're racist, you're going to find something in this case that confirms your beliefs. Both sides of this case felt like they could argue what their case was without introducing any of the character evidence that they had collected.
10: That is Fox's Garrett Tenney reporting. I'm Angelo Bavaro, and this is Fox News.
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21: Slight chance of rain showers tonight. Otherwise, partly cloudy skies. Lows sit down to about 64. Northeasterly winds around 5 miles per hour. Slight chance of rain showers tomorrow. High temperatures reach up to 85. Lots of sunshine. I'm meteorologist Jennifer Wojcicki from News Talk WJAG AM 780 and 105.9 FM. 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
6: New tariffs. I'm Deborah Valentine, Fox News. U.S.-Canada trade negotiations are suspended after talks broke off. President Trump's 50% tariffs on roughly $28 billion in Canadian goods took effect at midnight, with Canada promising retaliation. Fox's Marianne Rafferty reports.
7: President Donald Trump's import taxes will hit about 5% of what Canada ships to the United States every year. Now, that includes products that range from hockey sticks to tongue depressors. The country's sold each other $880 billion worth of goods and services last year. The tariffs were initially supposed to kick in at 12:01 a.m. Wednesday, but President Trump extended the deadline for 3 days to allow talks to continue, but the two countries still could not reach an agreement in time.
6: Canadian Prime Minister Mark Carney vows dollar-for-dollar retaliation against Trump's 50% tariffs. Carney suspended trade negotiations with the U.S. on Friday, blaming unfair last-minute changes to Washington's proposed terms. President Trump traveling and rallying in South Carolina Friday night for Republican Senate candidate Senator Darlene Graham. The president urging the GOP vote and highlighting his administration's accomplishments.
8: If we lose, you're going to lose your border. You're going to lose your tax cuts. You're going to lose everything that we've done. We've gotten the biggest tax cuts in history. Think about no tax on tips, no tax on Social Security for our seniors, no tax on overtime.
6: Senator Graham highlighting some of her priorities.
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6: Graham faces GOP Representative Ralph Norman Tuesday. 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
6: A Texas court Friday slashed a $50 million judgment that conspiracy theorist Alex Jones was ordered to pay to families of the 2012 Sandy Hook Elementary School massacre to $6 million.
15: The judgment was over the InfoWar founder's public pronouncements that one of the deadliest mass shootings in the United States was a hoax. The Texas appellate court decision to reduce it to about $6 million was unanimous. It has no bearing on a separate $1 billion-plus judgment against Jones in Connecticut. The punishing financial verdicts forced Jones into bankruptcy and forced him to leave the InfoWars platform. Gary Baumgarten, Fox News.
6: Federal investigators have retrieved some important information from the plane and helicopter that were involved in a deadly collision at a small airport in Pennsylvania on Wednesday night.
16: Investigators pulled electronic storage devices from the two aircraft that collided at the airport in Carlisle, Pennsylvania.
17: We were able to get data cards off both the Cessna 150 and the helicopter, so that is very good news from a data standpoint.
16: The NTSB's investigator in charge, Aaron McCarter, told reporters neither aircraft was required to have black boxes like airlines to record flight data and audio.
17: Fingers are crossed that we are able to do a download.
16: McCarter says the helicopter was on a training mission with two state police pilots and not on the runway when the plane struck the chopper's tail. That sent both aircraft plummeting to the ground in pieces, killing the Cessna pilot Paul William Sokolowski and injuring the two state troopers. Carmen Roberts, Fox News.
6: Pennsylvania's Governor Josh Shapiro identified the two helicopter pilots injured as Corporal Bryce Corman and Trooper Jason Mills. He said on Thursday that Corman is out of the hospital and that Mills was recovering with a good prognosis. I'm Deborah Valentine. This is Fox News.
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20: Slight chance of rain showers overnight. Otherwise, mainly cloudy skies expected. Lows around 64. Northerly winds around 5 miles per hour. Slight chance of rain showers Saturday. High temperatures reach up to 84. Mainly sunny skies. I'm meteorologist Jennifer Wojcicki from News Talk WJAG AM 780 and 105.9 FM. Right now, 66.

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10: No deal. Angelo Bavaro, Fox News. Canada is vowing retaliation against President Trump's 50% tariffs after trade talks fell through late Friday.
11: President Donald Trump's import taxes will hit about 5% of what Canada ships to the United States every year. Now, that includes products that range from hockey sticks to tongue depressors. The countries sold each other $880 billion worth of goods and services last year. The tariffs were initially supposed to kick in at 12:01 a.m. Wednesday, but President Trump extended the deadline for 3 days to allow talks to continue, but the two countries still could not reach an agreement in time.
10: That is Fox's Marion Rafferty. Canadian Prime Minister Mark Carney suspended those trade negotiations with the U.S., blaming unfair last-minute changes to Washington's proposed terms. He says Canada will match tariffs dollar for dollar. The Supreme Court ruled Friday the White House can continue construction on that new ballroom.
12: That order from the Chief Justice came just hours before a lower court decision would have kicked in, forcing a halt to much of the construction on the ballroom complex. The president reacting to today's order, saying he is grateful for the decision and adding that construction is under budget and ahead of schedule. So for now, that 2-1 lower court decision against the administration is on hold. According to today's order from Roberts, that is the status quo until either he or the fuller court takes further action. That could include anything from upholding the lower court decision, meaning portions of the project would be halted, to granting a longer term stay that would fully allow construction to continue.
10: Fox's Shannon Bream. ICE is now considering shifting to a so-called find and arrest posture of Haitian nationals after giving them several weeks to turn themselves in. It follows a Supreme Court ruling that allowed the termination of temporary protected status. 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
10: A court cuts the $50 million judgment against Alex Jones over falsely labeling the Sandy Hook killings a hoax. Fox's Gary Baumgarten with those details.
16: The judgment was over the InfoWar founder's public pronouncements that one of the deadliest mass shootings in the United States was a hoax. The Texas appellate court decision to reduce it to about $6 million was unanimous. It has no bearing on a separate $1 billion plus judgment against Jones in Connecticut. The punishing financial verdicts forced Jones into bankruptcy and forced him to leave the InfoWars platform. Gary Baumgarten, Fox News.
10: The defense has rested in the trial of a Massachusetts mother accused of strangling her three children. Lawyers for Lindsay Clancy argue she was experiencing postpartum psychosis, while prosecutors say her actions were deliberate.
17: A leading expert in filicides, cases where parents kill their children, testified Lindsay Clancy heard a male voice commanding her to kill her three children and herself. Defense witness Dr. Philip Resnick says Clancy delusionally believed she was morally right and lacked the capacity to stop.
18: Ms. Clancy had the psychotic distorted belief that her children would be better off in heaven rather than being motherless.
17: Resnick diagnosed Clancy with bipolar 2 with severe depression and concluded she was in the throes of postpartum psychosis on the day of the killings. But in a tense moment on cross-examination, prosecutors pointed out Clancy's medical records never showed homicidal thoughts.
10: That is Fox's Brian Yenis reporting. Prosecutors argued that Clancy only ever recorded suicidal thoughts, not homicidal ones, and brought in their own psychiatrist who said he found no indication of psychosis. I'm Angelo Bavaro, and this is Fox News.
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20: Slight chance of rain showers overnight. Otherwise, mainly cloudy skies expected. Lows around 64. Northerly winds around 5 miles per hour. Slight chance of rain showers Saturday. High temperatures reach up to 84. Mainly sunny skies. I'm meteorologist Jennifer Wojcicki from News Talk WJAG AM 780 and 105.9 FM. Currently 66.

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7: Trump rallies. I'm Deborah Valentine, Fox News. President Donald Trump in South Carolina Friday night to rally for Republican Senator Darlene Graham ahead of Tuesday's runoff primary, in which Graham faces GOP Representative Ralph Norman after neither secured a majority vote in the primary.
8: Look at the rallies. Look at what we have today. You have thousands of people standing outside, can't get in. They're standing outside, and we're not even really running, but we are running. Because we have to get Darlene and other people elected.
7: White House Press Secretary Caroline Leavitt joined President Trump on stage at the campaign event in Myrtle Beach, South Carolina, praising the president for his work from the Oval Office.
9: President Trump, you are the most consequential and historic president in the history of our great country. And it has been the honor of my life to serve as your White House Press Secretary, sir.
7: Leavitt announced she'll be leaving her role as White House Press Secretary, but that she'll return to MAGA Incorporated, Trump's super PAC. U.S.-Canada trade negotiations are suspended after talks broke off. President Trump's 50% tariffs on roughly $28 billion in Canadian goods took effect at midnight, with Canada promising retaliation. Fox's Marion Rafferty.
10: President Donald Trump's import taxes will hit about 5% of what Canada ships to the United States every year. Now, that includes products that range from hockey sticks to tongue depressors. The countries sold each other $880 billion worth of goods and services last year. The tariffs were initially supposed to kick in at 12:01 a.m. Wednesday, but President Trump extended the deadline for 3 days to allow talks to continue, but the two countries still could not reach an agreement in time.
7: Canada's prime minister suspended trade negotiations, blaming unfair last-minute changes. 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
7: Another crucial child safety trial against Meta kicked off in an Oakland federal court this week. Fox's Kristen Goodwin has details.
18: A former Meta safety engineer calling features like Infinite Scroll inherently unsafe for teenagers, telling a jury in Oakland features intended to minimize risks like quiet mode are designed to fail because most people don't turn them on, saying it's like you have to turn on the airbag every time you get into the car. California, Colorado, Kentucky, and New Jersey are leading a group of 29 states accusing Meta of deliberately creating features that lead to mental health harms, including addiction, of hiding the risks, and of collecting minors' data without parental consent. Meta has repeatedly pushed back against the allegations and argues it has a strong record of protecting teens. Kristen Goodwin, Fox News.
7: States are seeking platform changes in a financial penalty that could total more than $1 trillion. The trial is set to last 6 to 8 weeks. A memorial event has been scheduled by Turning Point USA to honor the late Charlie Kirk at Utah Valley University for the anniversary of his assassination. Fox TV affiliate in Salt Lake City, Fox 13's Jeremy Toombs has the story.
19: Turning Point USA took to social media to announce an event called Freedom, Built to Last, saying it will allow people to gather to remember Kirk, honor his life, and reflect on the legacy of the conservative commentator. Glenn Beck and Frank Turek were named as being among those who will appear at this event. It's set to be held in the UCCU Center and will come a matter of days after the preliminary hearing for Kirk's alleged killer, Tyler Robinson, is set to conclude. Final arguments are planned for September 1st in Provo's 4th District Courthouse. In Orem, Jeremy Toms, Fox 13 News.
7: At least two people were killed overnight in Ukraine by Russian drone and missile strikes, authorities said. This comes a day after an attack on a shopping center in Ukraine killed at least 16 people. I'm Deborah Valentine. This is Fox News.
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21: That was not the plan. Our plan was to drop the aggregate and have the aggregate picked up within 3 or 4 days.
22: 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Senate passes it, we pass it, send it to the president.
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25: Mainly cloudy skies overnight with lows around 64. West winds around 5 miles per hour. Daytime highs approaching 84. Saturday, mainly sunny. Lows level off around 60. Saturday night, partly cloudy skies. I'm meteorologist Jennifer Wojcicki from News Talk WJAG AM 780 and 105.9 FM. Right now, 64.
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0: Fox News, I'm Angelo Bavaro. Canada is vowing retaliation against President Trump's 50% tariffs, which will hit about 5% of what Canada ships to the U.S. every year.
9: The tariffs were initially supposed to kick in at 12:01 a.m. Wednesday. President Trump extended the deadline for 3 days to allow talks to continue, but the two countries still could not reach an agreement in time.
0: Fox's Marion Rafferty, Canadian Prime Minister Mark Carney, is blaming what he calls unfair last-minute changes to Washington's proposed terms. The Supreme Court says construction on that new White House ballroom can continue.
10: Chief Justice John Roberts issued the temporary order, which prevents a lower court order from taking effect that would have stopped above-ground construction on the ballroom. The Supreme Court will now consider lawsuits aimed at stopping the project.
0: Fox's Kevin Uretsky. 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
11: Mainly cloudy skies overnight with lows around 64. West winds around 5 miles per hour. Daytime highs approaching 84. Saturday, mainly sunny. Lows of a lot around 60. Saturday night, partly cloudy skies. I'm meteorologist Jennifer Wojcicki from News Talk WJAG AM 780 and 105.9 FM. 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
4: Trade wars flaring up. I'm Angelo Bavaro, Fox News. Canada is vowing retaliation against President Trump's new round of 50% tariffs after talks collapsed late Friday.
5: President Donald Trump's import taxes will hit about 5% of what Canada ships to the United States every year. Now, that includes products that range from hockey sticks to tongue depressors. The country sold each other $880 billion worth of goods and services last year. The tariffs were initially supposed to kick in at 12:01 a.m. Wednesday, but President Trump extended the deadline for 3 days to allow talks to continue, but the two countries still could not reach an agreement in time.
4: Fox's Marion Rafferty. Canadian Prime Minister Mark Carney is blaming unfair last-minute changes to Washington's proposed terms. He says Canada will match tariffs. President Trump hit the campaign trail to support South Carolina Senator Darlene Graham to have a full term. A special Republican primary runoff is set for Tuesday.
6: President Trump telling a crowd in Myrtle Beach, Senator Darlene Graham will fight for lower taxes, bigger paychecks, and the Second Amendment.
7: But as much as anybody in this Senate, and maybe more, Darlene will support our military.
6: The president saying she's already made an impact and earned respect in the Senate since being appointed to finish out her late brother, Senator Lindsey Graham's term.
8: You were one of his closest friends. I hope you know that. And you will forever be part of the Graham family for that.
6: Senator Graham thanking the president for his support. She faces challenger Representative Ralph Norman in Tuesday's GOP Senate primary runoff. Kristen Goodwin, Fox News.
4: The Supreme Court is allowing the White House to continue construction on that ballroom project for now. This as it considers the Trump administration's emergency request to intervene in lawsuits over that project. 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
9: 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Just click listen, then swipe right and hear the latest news updates on your time. 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
4: A court cuts the $50 million judgment against Alex Jones over falsely labeling the Sandy Hook killings a hoax. Fox's Gary Baumgarten has details.
13: The judgment was over the InfoWar founder's public pronouncements that one of the deadliest mass shootings in the United States was a hoax. The Texas appellate court decision to reduce it to about $6 million was unanimous. It has no bearing on a separate $1 billion-plus judgment against Jones in Connecticut. The punishing financial verdicts forced Jones into bankruptcy and forced him to leave the InfoWars platform. Gary Baumgarten, Fox News.
4: Another crucial child safety trial against Meta kicked off in an Oakland federal court this week.
6: A former Meta safety engineer calling features like Infinite Scroll inherently unsafe for teenagers, telling a jury in Oakland features intended to minimize risks like quiet mode are designed to fail because most people don't turn them on, saying it's like you have to turn on the airbag every time you get into the car. California, Colorado, Kentucky, and New Jersey are leading a group of 29 states accusing Meta of deliberately creating features that lead to mental health harms, including addiction, of hiding the risks, and of collecting minors' data without parental consent. Meta has repeatedly pushed back against the allegations and argues it has a strong record of protecting teens. Kristen Goodwin, Fox News.
4: States are seeking platform changes and a financial penalty that could total more than $1 trillion. That trial is set to last 6 to 8 weeks. ICE is now considering shifting to a find and arrest posture of Haitian nationals. That's after giving them several weeks to turn themselves into ICE offices since TPS officially ended on July 27th. Fox is told that in recent days in Ohio alone, about 300 Haitians have been arrested by ICE. I'm Angelo Bavaro, and this is Fox News.
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16: Mainly cloudy skies overnight with lows around 64. West winds around 5 miles per hour. Daytime highs approaching 84. Saturday, mainly sunny. Lows of a lot around 60. Saturday night, partly cloudy skies. I'm meteorologist Jennifer Vujicic from News Talk WJAG AM 780 and 105.9 FM. Currently, it's 64 degrees.
17: This is America This Week from Westwood One, a recap of the top stories from the week gone by. 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
18: a new unwelcome milestone when it comes to the national debt.
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18: I'm Rich Johnson.
20: Takeaways from another busy primary day on Tuesday with the general election now less than 2 months out. I'm John Stolness in Washington.
21: Less than an hour before the deadline, the U.S. and Canada agree to a deal to hold off on new Canadian tariffs. I'm Jeff McKay in Washington.
22: That teenage lifeguard who saved a 10-year-old boy from pounding waves off the California coast last month is honored at the White House. I'm Julie Walker.
23: Update on Tropical Storm Lala in Hawaii.
24: 14 people have been charged in connection with a drug ring at Penn State.
25: We're senior members of the Delta Upsilon.
26: I'm Lisa Dwyer.
27: New details emerge in the death of actress Hayden Panettiere. I'm Kevin Carr.
17: All ahead on America This Week. 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I'm John Trout.
0: The national debt surpassed a record $40 trillion Wednesday, a staggering milestone as defense costs, social programs like Social Security and Medicare, and an interest on the deficit make up an enormous share of federal spending. Correspondent Rich Johnson reports it took just 5 months for the U.S. national debt to increase by another $1 trillion and double under the past two presidents.
18: The national debt is more than $40 trillion, up from $39 trillion in March, and increasing faster than predicted.
19: Doesn't this make anyone pucker up?
18: Arizona Congressman David Schweikert posed that question on the House floor back in June. President Trump was shocked when the number was half that when he first ran for president a decade ago.
19: We have $19 trillion in debt. It's going to be very soon $21 trillion, not billion, $21 trillion in debt. And I will tell you, we are sitting on a time bomb.
18: The president in a CBS interview in 2016. Trump did not directly address the issue Wednesday, but did say this about interest rates, which can put a damper on consumer spending.
19: Our country is doing so well despite interest rates. We have interest rates that are artificially high. They raise them for no reason.
18: Florida Senator Rick Scott's among those sharing how the huge national debt will impact you.
1: The cost of everything is going to go up. The value of the dollar is going to go down. So if you're a hardworking American family, your paycheck's not going to go as far.
18: Like many other Republicans, Scott says the start to reducing the debt is to balance the budget, which has always been a near impossible task, perhaps more so today as Trump asks for more military spending, while also trying to find ways to lower the cost of gas and groceries. The president of the Committee for a Responsible Federal Budget, Maya McGuinness, says there's a mismatch between what lawmakers say about the debt and the solutions they do or don't offer.
2: Politicians don't like to kind of level with the hard things that we have to do, and so they want to give more handouts, taxes, spending cuts, spending increases, and that makes the situation worse.
18: Her comment, courtesy of Bloomberg. And while the president and Congress look for ways to slow down rising debt, both will hit a legal wall by next summer. The U.S. debt limit of $41.1 trillion. When it hits that number, Congress must again vote on whether to raise the limit or repeal the 1939 law that mandated it approve raising the ceiling every time the national debt gets there. I'm Rich Johnson.
0: Progressive Democrats made out well during the primaries this week, but some key Trump-backed candidates failed to win their elections. John Stolmus has some of the key takeaways from Tuesday's primary battles in Florida, Wisconsin, and Alaska.
20: In Alaska, Democratic senatorial candidate Mary Peltola appears to be the top vote-getter in that state's non-parliamentary primary election, with about 80% of the vote in. Republican incumbent Dan Sullivan finished in second. The top four vote-getters will advance to November's general election from that state, and it appears that will also include the other Dan Sullivan, who ran against Senator Sullivan for the Republican primary. Peltola told supporters, Senator Sullivan has not acted in the best interests of Alaskans during his time in Congress.
3: A third of Alaskans depend on Medicaid. We have tens of thousands of Alaskans who can no longer afford health insurance. And we are getting crushed by corporate greed. Dan Sullivan, every single vote, votes along with corporate greed.
20: Sullivan told his team he was thrilled to make it to the final four and looked forward to taking on all comers this November.
5: We got challenges, but we need to keep that positive vision going for our state. That's the vision we have. D.C. Democrats don't have an agenda or a vision for Alaska. They have a target on Alaska, and we're not going to let them do it.
20: Progressive Democrats largely had a good night. The big surprise was in Florida's Democratic Senate primary, where State Representative Angie Nixon beat Alex Vindman, who had a substantial edge in funding and spending. Nixon tells MS Now there is room in the Democratic Party for people like her.
7: I'm not in alignment with everything that the Democratic Party is in alignment with. I believe that the Democratic Party is, however, this big, large chance.
20: However, analysts at the University of Virginia Center for Politics believes Nixon's defeat of Vindman makes it more likely the Republican, Senator Ashley Moody, will retain her seat. Donald Trump had a rough night in Florida House races, with Corey Mills and Catalina Lauf both losing their primaries. He also suffered a loss in the Wyoming governor's race, where State Senator Eric Barlow easily defeated Trump-backed Megan Degenfelder in a deep red state. And in a special election in California, it's still too close to call which Democrat will win the primary to take the seat vacated by former Congressman Eric Swalwell, who resigned in scandal earlier this year. John Stolness, Washington.
0: President Trump said Tuesday night he was delaying temporarily the 50% U.S. tariffs on $20 billion worth of Canadian imports after two countries reached a last-minute deal an hour before the sanctions were to go into effect. America in the Morning's Jeff McKay has more on the story.
4: The president made the announcement on his Truth Social account saying, quote, "I have paused the 50% tariffs against Canada." If they had gone into effect, Trump's import taxes would have hit Canadian products ranging from hockey sticks to tongue depressors. But the political impacts would have been much bigger than the economic ones. Canada had already threatened to retaliate against any new tariffs with levies of their own, aggravating a trade fight between the countries that sold each other $880 billion worth of goods and services last year. The announcement buys time for more negotiations and avoids, for now, another strain in already tense relations between the United States and Canada. I'm Jeff McKay in Washington.
0: A lifeguard at the White House, a tropical storm in Hawaii, and the latest on the Clancy trial, when America This Week continues after these messages.
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0: Welcome back to America This Week. I'm John Trout. A teenage lifeguard who bravely jumped into dangerous surf to rescue a 10-year-old who was being pulled out into the Pacific Ocean was honored at the White House Monday, sitting down with President Trump. Correspondent Julie Walker reports also in attendance the 10-year-old boy that the lifeguard saved.
13: What you did was incredible, and everybody saw it. And you'd watch it over and over. I know when I first saw it, I said, roll that back. I want to see that again. Is that really happening?
22: President Trump met with Ryder Williams after saying the teen deserved a civilian honor.
26: In those dangerous moments that we have, we always try to fall back on our training. We are trained so well by many to handle that situation as best we can. So I really am just thinking about how to get the boy out of the water as fast as I can. And for shaping my future, I want to be a firefighter in the future. Hopefully go through paramedic school. And
13: he's off to a good start. We'll give him recommendations. May have our, some good recommendations. Go ahead.
22: Dramatic video of the rescue going viral last month, showing Williams clinging to Nathaniel Ray as waves repeatedly crash over them, the pair disappearing from view. A second lifeguard was eventually able to help get them both back to shore at Seabright Beach in Santa Cruz. I'm Julie Walker.
0: Two Penn State University fraternities are in deep trouble for making pledges participating in alleged drug trafficking. As Lisa Dwyer reports, more than a dozen people have been arrested for transporting drugs over state lines to sell on campus.
9: 14 people have been charged in connection with a drug ring at Penn State. The group allegedly ran the operation out of two off-campus fraternity houses, described by authorities as an upper-level trafficking organization for the area. The drug ring reportedly operated in 2023 and 2024, using fraternity pledges to cut and package cocaine.
14: What we learned during this investigation was that between 2023 and 2024, large amounts of cocaine, kilos, were brought from Philadelphia and New York to State College, where they were cut and packaged for sale primarily to Penn State students. The two main dealers, the top of the chain, if you will, were senior members of the Delta, Upsilon, and Sigma Chi fraternities.
9: Four people face serious charges. Delta Upsilon has been placed on interim suspension by Penn State. The other fraternity, Sigma Chi, is not recognized by the university and not subject to its oversight. I'm Lisa Dwyer.
0: One person has died, thousands without power, and there's widespread destruction in Hawaii from Tropical Storm Lala. Correspondent Ben Thomas reports.
15: Lala never made landfall, but even as it weakened from a hurricane to a tropical storm, it lashed Hawaii with intense rainfall and flash flooding from Honolulu to the Big Island, where communities in the southern end were cut off from communication and roads blocked by debris.
16: It is the flood damage that's caused the most damage, more than the wind. Without a doubt, wind has affected roofs in some areas. It certainly blew down trees all over the place, but it's the flood and the mud and the rock that poured through Nalehu, Pahala, Waiohinu.
15: Officials announced one fatality, a 90-year-old woman found dead in Nalehu.
21: Because of the work that needs to be done on Oahu, we made the call over the weekend. We're going to hold back our crews here and then put most of the crews from California to work on Hawaii Island.
15: Hawaiian Electric said more than 100,000 customers were without power as of Monday afternoon after Lala's winds took down trees, utility poles, and transmission towers. I'm Ben Thomas.
0: Residents of Gary, Indiana, along with other towns in northwest Indiana, have been in the dark for days, and it may be into next week before power is restored. Frustrations mounting following a series of storms that brought massive rain, winds, and damage to the area southeast of Chicago on August 11th. Residents are still waiting for life to get back to normal. Power authorities are saying that the lights may be on by next Tuesday. Utility crews have been working around the clock to repair the nearly 300 power poles left damaged in recent storms, along with downed trees and other debris. Public schools in Gary will remain closed, and many are resorting to food banks and other donation points to get much-needed hot meals and supplies. The murder trial for a mother accused of killing her own children continues in a Massachusetts courtroom, while her lawyers argue their client was over-medicated and misdiagnosed. Correspondent Clayton Neville reports hundreds of women wore pink shirts outside the courtroom this week in support of Lindsay Clancy and others who suffer from postpartum depression.
23: Lindsay Clancy's charged with killing her three kids, 5-year-old Cora, 3-year-old Dawson, and 8-month-old Callan in January of 2023. She then jumped from a second-story window, leaving her paralyzed from the waist down. This week, Clancy's sitting in the courtroom in a wheelchair, and her defense team pleading its case. More testimony, according to the judge.
24: From there, if the defendant rests, the Commonwealth can then present their witnesses, and if it's not done by Friday, we go into Monday, and that may mean closings and charge on Tuesday.
25: Okay.
24: All right.
25: And Mr. Verano will be here.
23: Clancy pleaded not guilty, arguing she was not criminally responsible because of severe postpartum psychosis and bipolar disorder at the time. Her lawyers point to the medication she was on.
25: What we would argue is the over prescription of the medications, whether or not it's the side effects of the medications, whether or not it's the titration or the termination or the immediate cessation of the medications against what normal medical advice would be, all of those factors contribute to the state of mind of Ms. Clancy that was expressed to a lot of people.
23: That includes family members, her lawyers say.
25: She had indicated, I think Your Honor knows the evidence, repeatedly indicated that she was affected by the benzos. She was affected, felt that she was being addicted to the benzos, trying to get off the benzos. She indicated that the sertraline was obviously killing her as far as going from 25 to 50 milligrams. And then subsequent to that, when there's additional SSRIs prescribed.
23: The defense argues that Clancy was open about hearing voices but didn't get the treatment she needed. They also referred to her attempts to get medical health care back in 2022 and her voluntary hospital stay at that time. I'm Clayton Neville.
0: More revealed about the death of a young Hollywood actress. And the Supreme Court says no to President Trump when America This Week returns after these messages.
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2: Welcome back to America This Week. I'm John Trout. New details are emerging into the death of actress Hayden Panettiere, including word of a bag of medication and the 911 call in a heavily redacted incident report. Correspondent Kevin Carr has the latest.
3: A newly released incident report sheds some light on the death of actress Hayden Panettiere. The heavily redacted report states officers arrived while EMS and firemen were performing CPR for an extended period on an unresponsive woman. This is consistent with the 911 audio that identifies a woman in cardiac arrest.
4: KRV1, incident 2, response for cardiac arrest, Justin Millwall, 701 Ainsley Bridge Road.
3: The responding officer said CPR had been started for a suspected drug overdose.
5: Ainsley Bridge Road, overdose. CPR is in progress.
3: The report identifies two witnesses, Panettiere's boyfriend Brian Hickerson and his brother Zach. Most of their statements were redacted. They showed the officer a bag of medication that Panettiere had been using, but the list of nine items was redacted. The medication Narcan, which is used for emergency treatment of opioid overdoses, was found at the scene. On the podcast On Purpose with Jay Shetty in May, Panettiere spoke about her struggle with addiction.
6: And so it became this horrible cycle for years of battling depression and anxiety and alcoholism and substance abuse and me just trying to find my way back.
3: Hickerson and Panettiere had a tumultuous on-again, off-again relationship, which included incidents of domestic violence, arrests, and jail time. An autopsy was performed on Monday, but the full toxicology report won't be available for up to 12 weeks. I'm Kevin Carr.
2: The nation's highest court has again rebuffed President Trump's latest attempt to overturn a jury verdict against him. Correspondent Marcela Sanchez reports.
7: The Supreme Court has again rejected President Trump's attempt to throw out a $5 million jury verdict in favor of writer E. Jean Carroll. The jury found Trump sexually abused her at a New York City department store in the mid-1990s and later defamed her. Trump's lawyers had asked the justices to reconsider their decision in June, refusing to hear his appeal. Trump paid the judgment shortly after. Trump and the Justice Department are also asking the high court to toss out a second $83 million verdict. They argue he's immune from being sued over comments he made about Carroll in 2019. The court hasn't acted on that appeal yet. Trump has denied any wrongdoing. Marcela Sanchez, Washington.
2: That's our show for today. America This Week is produced by Jeff McKay. I'm John Trout. This is Westwood One.
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10: What kind of an impact will El Nino have on U.S. harvest activity? I'm John Perkins with a Brownfield Market Update. Speed wins. That's why Stein is focused on delivering higher-yielding genetics faster than the competition, and why they release more new Enlist E.

0: three lines than any other company, Steinez Yield. Brownfield agricultural meteorologist Greg Solier says that there are still some questions about what this El Nino pattern is going to look like.
1: And again, we're kind of in uncharted waters around here as it applies to autumn with a strong El Nino. Same with the wintertime season. Sometimes there is a propensity as you get deeper on into winter to actually move that storm track farther north into the Ohio Valley. So the parts of the central and southern Corn Belt may be subject to more rain versus snow, snow to rain, at least more moisture and a more active weather pattern. And sometimes as you get into the mid-stretch and late stretches of wintertime, that still means snow. So we're not completely out of the woods with a wetter than average, more stormier than average back end of winter for the central and southern Corn Belt. Same with the central and southern plains. Northern areas may be a different story with mild relative to wintertime, dry as well.
0: And with U.S. winter wheat crop almost fully harvested ahead of planting, Solier says.
1: Now, what are we planning? We think we'll be relatively okay just because it is just doggone dry in many areas. There are parts of Kansas that have had some improvement, marginal eastern sections of Nebraska, parts of Oklahoma, but really the western half of the plains still in pretty tough environs. But again, if you're going to assume a strong El Nino and take it by the books, which so far this one has, at least by summertime standards, in the strong category, there may be some optimism as we get into the back end of winter wheat planting, more so into the mid to late stretches of autumn and early winter, where we start to get that active southern branch of the jet and maybe the opportunity to get some significant moisture into the southern and then central plain states areas. That will also include Dixie and the southeastern states away from any tropical systems, which should be next to nil. And so there may be some delay, maybe back end, very back end of cotton harvest season in the Delta and Southeast, but they need moisture down there as well. Same with the central and southern plains. Same with the southwest. I think I saw the Colorado River Basin. The reservoir levels are at 28% of normal and still declining and falling. So quickly in a strong El Nino year, even a moderate one, it's usually the southern third of the country that comes up with significant moisture to get deeper on into the fall season.
0: Now here's Megan Grebner. Megan.
2: Thanks, John. Through the end of the day Friday, there had been very light direct cash cattle business throughout the week. Live deals had ranged from $223 to $227, mostly $225, which were $3 below the previous week's weighted averages. Dress business in the north had been at mostly $355 to $356. There were a few at $358. Most of the business, though, was $9 below the prior week's weighted average basis. Tony Hancock with the Missouri Department of Agriculture recaps what happened in sale barns throughout his state this past week.
3: We were kind of light again this week. We did finally get the heat to break there early week, but with the markets kind of in the depressing state that they are, just still didn't have a whole lot of cattle move. We reported about 8,400 head this week. Now we got to put a little asterisk by that as it is the Missouri State Fair and we had a lot of staff at the fair. And so we didn't report all of our normal auctions, but checking in with them, had we have had a normal full week at the barns, we'd have still been just around about 12,000 head. So it's still been a very light week. Most of the barns really didn't have any big drafts, still a lot of small odds and ends and singles and packages of three. We did have a few stick out drafts. 23 head, a 549-pound steers at Joplin brought 470. Had a load of 605-pound steers at Joplin sell at $4 even. South Central Regional Stockyards in Vienna had a full load of 703-pound heifers at 384 and a quarter. 68 head, a load of 816-pound steers at Kingsville sold at 354. Had 21 head of 523-pound heifers at Vienna, South Central Regional Stockyards. They brought 41750, and then Kingsville sold a full load of 700-pound heifers at 353.50.
2: Thanks, Tony. According to the USDA's weekly feeder pig report, early weaned pigs were mostly $2 lower. Feeder pigs were steady. Trade was moderate with light to moderate demand for moderate offerings on those early weaned hogs and moderate demand for moderate offerings for the rest of feeder pigs. The weighted average for all early weaned pigs was $46.80. The weighted average for all feeder pigs was $68.26. With John Perkins, I'm Megan Grebner
4: News
2: for Brown
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4: Tacticam's CEO talks trail cam strategy and the future of outdoor technology. Hello everyone, I'm Brent Barnett with Outdoor Adventures on Brownfield. Joining me this week is Jeff Peel, the Chief Executive Officer of Tacticam. He talks with Brownfield about some of his tips for placing trail cameras in the woods.
6: Most of our users are whitetail hunters. That's still the big focus for the Tacticam cameras. And really, my favorite places, you know, are to and from food sources. I try, even with cellular cameras, I try and stay away from bedding areas because I don't like anything to disturb them there. But those trails to and from food sources, you know, getting them at a 45 degree angle where if a doe triggers it, you're still getting the buck behind her, that sort of thing. Really, if there was one place that I were setting up cameras, that would be my area of focus over a period of time. Going to get pictures of most of the deer that are in the area coming to and from that food source. So that's if you're working with two or three cameras, I tell everybody the same thing. If you get one picture of a buck, of a big deer that you look like you want to target in a particular area, that's when it's time to go hunting. Trail cameras are not the end-all be-all, and there's a lot of space around a camera out there in the woods, even when you have as many running as I do, a lot of space that they still move around. So I'll get one picture of a target buck. That really gives me an idea of least where he's traveling from, where he's feeding, and those are the areas that I start to then just put in the stand time, so to speak, as opposed to kind of set the technology aside and start focusing on being a hunter at that point.
4: Peel also gives a look at where trail cam technology could be headed and what hunters can expect in the future.
6: You know, we'll be introducing, you know, some satellite versions of the cameras where they link. I think that's going to be you know, as that technology, low orbit, like Starlink, et cetera, get more and more popular, that's going to be one big one. We're starting to do a lot with like our 360 lineup on the defense side that will drag a lot of that technology into hunting where it allows you, you think of a cool video, you know, next steps there would be that actually will lock on and target and track an animal. You think of like our 360 units to where you can get more of a longer and instead of just being a static, here's how long the deer walks through the frame, locks on and is able to track him all the way around. So you can watch, you know, what the deer is really doing in that area or in that environment. You know, there's always the nuts and bolts. Get better at what we do, make the camera more reliable for the hunter.
4: Find the full video interview with Jeff Peel at brownfieldagnews.com. 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
8: And I'm Bill Seifert. And this is Norfolk Area Week in Review for the week ending Saturday, August 22nd, 2026.
9: This week, mail-in ballot applications may be coming from somewhere other than your county clerk's office.
10: There is not a violation for someone to send out an early vote application to the residents.
8: The governor replies to an angry county assessor.
11: I called it the way it is. We have to solve the problem, and capping county valuations, I think, is one piece of it.
9: And a Norfolk man is the winner of the hot tub of prizes.
12: When I first got here, my name was spelled wrong, and I told him, well, if I happen to win, you guys will have to correct that.
8: Also this week, some Norfolk residents might temporarily lose access to driveways. An independent candidate for governor won't have his name on the ballot after all, and a former University of Nebraska regent will spend some time behind bars. We begin in Norfolk. Last Friday night, Norfolk Police and Norfolk Rescue responded to a vehicle pedestrian accident at the intersection of 4th Street and Paswalk Avenue. According to Captain Mike Bauer, the investigation determined that 29-year-old Justin Wolf of Norfolk was driving a Dodge Ram eastbound on Paswalk and was making a left turn to travel northbound on 4th Street. 48-year-old Gloria Carrera and 85-year-old Saturnino Carrera Torres, both of Norfolk, were crossing 4th Street in the crosswalk when they were struck by Wolf's vehicle. Wolf called 911 and later said he had not seen the pedestrians. Both were found to be in critical condition when emergency personnel arrived. Carrera was transported by a helicopter to Bryan Hospital in Lincoln. Carrera Torres was transported to Faith Health and later flown by aircraft to the University of Nebraska Medical Center in Omaha, where he later succumbed to his injuries. Wolf submitted to a preliminary breath test, which showed a result of .000. On Sunday, Wolf was issued citations for motor vehicle homicide and failure to yield to a pedestrian. The investigation is ongoing.
9: The city of Norfolk was set to begin milling operations on Norfolk Avenue this week, but heavy rains over the past week have delayed the setup and startup of the project. Once operations take place, property owners may experience periods when access to their driveways is temporarily unavailable. During Monday's City Council meeting, Public Works Director Steve Ramish said the restricted access should last only a short period of time.
13: When they're physically milling past their driveways, there'll be contractors there flagging them or not allowing them in or out of that driveway while they're actually physically milling past it. Once we've milled past a driveway, they can access their driveway immediately.
9: The contractor, Omni Engineering of Omaha, anticipates the asphalt plant to be operational by Monday. Once paving operations are ready to begin, the city will provide an updated schedule.
8: The Norfolk City Council approved a nearly $639,000 change order at Monday's meeting to add mill and overlay work on several residential streets affected by the city's recent chip seal project. Alejandro Ramirez of the Norfolk Daily News reports the change order with Omni Engineering adds work on Gulfview Drive, El Dorado Drive, El Camino Street, Vista Road, and Cordo Street. Public Works Director and City Engineer Steve Ramish said Omni Engineering expects to complete the additional work over the next 6 weeks.
13: These five additional segments are milling up concrete, and so there is no asphalt being milled up to make up part of the millings for the asphalt mix design. The mix design that was specified in the contract has roughly 35% recycled asphalt in it. So that material is going to have to be hauled in, creating an increase in price.
8: Ramish said the change order allows the city to move up mill and overlay work that had been planned for the affected streets.
9: The Madison County Clerk's Office has received numerous inquiries about voter registration and early voting ballot applications being mailed to them by third-party organizations. The group called the Center for Voter Information with a return address of Des Moines, Iowa, is sending residents applications for an early ballot with a return envelope with postage paid to the Madison County Election Commissioner. Madison County Clerk and Chief Election Officer Ann Pruce told Newstalk WJAG, while the practice is not illegal, it's causing confusion among residents in Madison County.
10: There is not a violation for someone to send out an early vote application to the residents. Unfortunately, it then provides some confusion to those residents. Because Madison County does have a list of voters that we do send applications to, which those applications were just mailed out this last Friday on August 14th.
9: Pruce emphasized that if you have any questions about your voter registration or want to request an early voting ballot, simply contact the Madison County Clerk's Office.
8: Nebraska's two major political parties have asked the state Supreme Court to overrule a judge's decision allowing two new state political parties to form. The Nebraska Democratic and Republican parties filed their appeals Thursday morning. The two cases are in the hands of the Nebraska Supreme Court, but there had been no indication whether the High Court had accepted them. Lancaster County District Court Judge Darla Ideas rejected both major parties' objections earlier this week. In her order regarding the Nebraska Working People Party, she wrote that the State Democratic Party and the National Working Families Party filed their objections too late. Regarding the challenge to the America First Party, she ruled that state law doesn't address the confusion that the Republican Party alleged the party's name would cause for voters.
9: Former State Senator Brett Lindstrom of Omaha will not appear on the ballot for Nebraska governor this November after a significant number of petition signatures were flagged for fraud. The Nebraska Secretary of State's office, which oversees state elections, confirmed Friday that Lindstrom did not obtain at least 4,000 valid signatures as required to appear on the ballot as a registered nonpartisan candidate. The office said 3,358 of Lindstrom's 5,765 signatures were valid. The vast majority of Lindstrom's rejected signatures came in Lancaster County, where just 24.6% of his signatures were valid. It's off to the slammer for a former University of Nebraska regent. Governor Jim Pillen defends his record on property taxes. And the Philippines is in the market for Nebraska-produced soy meal and E20. When Norfolk Area Week in Review continues.

0: 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Volleyball with Norfolk Catholic's Michaela Beller, Lutheran High's Becky Sabota, and Clarkson's Becky Schneider. Softball with Norfolk's Sydney Watson, and cross country with Battle Creek coach Jonah Hang. That's sports talk this Saturday from 9 to 10 on My Country 106 Kicks.
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2: A former University of Nebraska regent will spend at least the next 6 months in jail for driving under the influence and causing serious bodily injury during a May 2025 crash. Douglas County District Judge Jeffrey Lux on Monday sentenced Elizabeth O'Connor of Omaha to 1 year behind bars. Under Nebraska's good time law, Lux said O'Connor could be released for good behavior after serving half of her sentence. Lux also sentenced O'Connor to 18 months of post-release supervision, which is similar to probation. She was credited with 1 day of time served from the night she was arrested in July of 2025.
3: An 18-year-old former Howells Dodge student who secretly recorded girls in a locker room could face up to 2 years in prison after being convicted of a felony on Wednesday in Colfax County District Court. Austin Sabala, the Norfolk Daily News reported, as part of an agreement with the Colfax County Attorney's Office, Hunter Luther pleaded no contest to a charge of unlawful intrusion, one count of attempted generation of child sexual abuse material was dismissed. District Judge Christina Marquin ordered a pre-sentence investigation and scheduled sentencing for Wednesday, October 21st.
2: During his monthly radio call-in show on Monday, Governor Jim Pillen defended his administration's record on property taxes. A caller reminded Pillen that property tax relief has been a pillar of his administration, yet the state still has the nation's fourth highest property taxes. The caller asked the governor, "Why should we vote for you again?" Pillen replied by saying, "He's made progress."
4: Most people can take a look at their property tax from 2022 and look at them today, and there's a large number that the number has decreased. Certainly not enough. Wouldn't be true 100% of everywhere, but certainly a lot. I get people coming up, get stopped nonstop, thanking me for never giving up on property tax and for the results.
2: Pillen added they've passed legislation for the state to fund community colleges, which saved $350 million. And the administration joined the legislature to create an education future fund for K-12 education, which includes another $350 million a year.
3: Pillen also received a call from a county assessor who complained that the governor threw assessors under the bus by blaming them for high property taxes. Pillen replied by saying, "Property owners in virtually all 93 counties have had valuation assessments that have, in his words, gone dramatically over what property valuations are."
4: I've been to counties where the assessor told us it's her privilege to do what she sees fit, and that's the way it is. So, I think that we have a complicated issue. I think that valuations going up 15% and 20% is not sustainable, and I called it the way it is. We have to solve the problem, and capping county valuations, I think, is one piece of it.
3: Pillen urged all 93 county assessors to listen to their constituents because most are, quote, tired of what's happened to our property tax crises.
2: And a caller asked Pillen about the recently completed trade mission to Japan and the Philippines. In the Philippines, Pillen said they met with the country's Secretary of Agriculture and said Nebraska has a great opportunity to sell soybean meal,
4: because that's a way more cost-effective way to get it to a market like Vietnam, Southeast Asia, the Philippines. So where we process our soybeans, create more value, and then sell the soybean meal to be able to help them feed.
2: Pillen said the Nebraska contingent also met with the Secretary of Energy, who's interested in E20 because of what the governor describes as Nebraska's high value and low carbon scores.
3: A federal judge has upheld Knox County's ban on industrial wind and solar development, rejecting several constitutional challenges brought by North Fork Wind. According to the Norfolk Daily News, Senior U.S. District Judge John Girard ruled Wednesday that North Fork Wind's claims involving substantive due process, federal preemption, and the Dormant Commerce Clause did not invalidate the county's 2025 ban. In his decision, Girard said North Fork Wind did not have a fundamental constitutional right to develop the project. He also found a possible connection between the county's stated concerns about aesthetics and safety and its decision to ban commercial wind farms. Seatbelts do their job during a rollover accident in Stanton County. The Centers for Disease Control Mobile Exam Center has made its way to Northeast Nebraska, and the city of Norfolk has a new economic development director during the conclusion of Norfolk Area Week in Review.
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8: Mainly cloudy skies overnight with lows around 64. West winds around 5 miles per hour. Daytime highs approaching 84. Saturday, mainly sunny. Lows level off around 60. Saturday night, partly cloudy skies. I'm meteorologist Jennifer Wojcicki from News Talk WJAG AM 780 and 105.9 FM. Currently, it's 64 degrees.
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3: Late last Saturday afternoon, the Stanton County Sheriff's Office responded to and investigated a one-vehicle rollover accident on Northeast Industrial Highway about a quarter mile east of the Nucor entrance, northeast of Norfolk. According to Sheriff Mike Unger, the accident occurred when an 18-year-old girl from Windside was driving a sedan westbound, dropped off the roadway, lost control, crossed over the travel lanes, entered the south ditch, struck a dirt embankment, and rolled onto its top. The driver, who was wearing a seatbelt, was able to crawl out of the wreckage. She was treated at the scene by a Hoskins Woodland Park Fire and Rescue and then transported to Faith Health. Unger said her seatbelt is credited with preventing more serious injuries or worse.
2: Residents in Norfolk may have noticed large medical trucks in town this past week. The Centers for Disease Control National Health and Nutrition Examination Survey has arrived in communities across Boone, Stanton, Madison, Wayne, and Antelope counties. The survey's mobile examination center, a fully equipped medical clinic on wheels, travels across the country collecting health data that help inform public health policies and programs, including dietary guidelines, chronic disease research, and environmental health protections. In Haines, Media Relations Task Lead Alexa Ortiz told Newstalk WJAG who will be asked to participate.
9: Households are randomly selected through census data, and then our staff members go to the house and meet with the household members, and then those household members then come to the mobile exam center.
3: Ortiz also told Newstalk WJAG the mobile exam center is basically a doctor's office on wheels.
9: Three trucks come together to form the mobile exam center, And they're very neat in the sense that they connect. You can walk from one to the other and not even realize that you walked from one trip to the other. Two of them are used to conduct health exams, and then we have a third one that attaches to the side, which is our lab.
3: Ortiz said they plan to survey and examine some 600 residents in northeast Nebraska through the end of October.
10: The city of Norfolk has announced the hiring of Melissa Garcia as its new economic development director. Garcia brings more than 15 years of experience in economic development, community engagement, organizational leadership, and strategic partnerships to the position. As economic development director, she'll lead the city's efforts to support business growth, attract investment, strengthen partnerships, and create opportunities for continued economic growth in Norfolk. Most recently, Garcia served as Chief People Officer for Dacos Incorporated. She'll begin her role with the City of Norfolk on Monday.
3: A Norfolk man is the proud owner of a new hot tub following the grand prize drawing of the Hot Tub of Prizes at Tropical Waters of Norfolk. More than 130 people from throughout northeast Nebraska qualified for a chance at the grand prize last Saturday. Caleb Jasperson won the drawing for a Cave Spas C410 hot tub. Jasperson told News Talk WJAG he wasn't expecting his name and number to be called.
11: Well, I'm normally not that lucky, so when I first got here, my name was spelled wrong, and I told him, well, if I happen to win, you guys will have to correct that. And when my name got called, I just was hoping it was the right one.
3: The Hot Tub of Prizes was a promotion of My Country 106 Kicks at 97.5 KEXL.

0: on some stage.
1: The Norfolk Fire Division invites you to participate in the 9/11 Memorial Stair Climb at Veterans Memorial Field on Wednesday, September 9th. Many citizens and first responders across the nation take part in memorial stair climbs annually on this date, which marks 25 years since the attacks on the World Trade Center and Pentagon. Norfolk Fire and Rescue will be joining millions in remembering the lives lost on that day and since. You can register at the city's webpage, norfolkne.gov. There's no registration fee. It's set for Wednesday, September 9th. Gates open at 6, followed by a 9/11 tribute presentation and the stair climb.

0: And that's Norfolk Area Week in Review for the week ending Saturday, August 22nd, 2026. 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I'm Paul Hughes.
1: And I'm Bill Seifert. Norfolk Area Week in Review has been written and produced by WJAG News.

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12: With a look at sports this morning, I'm Pat Vay. Taking a look at our area scores from yesterday, a pair of first-half goals sunk the Northeast women's soccer team as they dropped a 2-0 contest to Rock Valley College to open their season at the NJCAA Kickoff Classic. Also in the Classic, Jung Young Park's penalty kick goal in the 72nd minute is all the Northeast men needed as the 5th-ranked Hawks open their season with a 1-0 win over number 2-ranked Community College of Baltimore County, Essex. And on the volleyball court, Northeast opened their season yesterday when they made the trip to Rockford, Illinois for a pair of contests. In the first outing, Rowan O'Keefe led the way with 9 kills and 7 aces as the Hawks rallied from a 2-1 deficit to defeat Spoon River 25-15, 21-25, 24-26, 25-14, 15-10. Later in the evening, O'Keefe and Allie Brown each finished with 8 kills, while Brown added 6 aces of her own as Northeast swept Henry Ford College 25-8, 10, and 12. Taking a look at our MLB docket from yesterday, the Brewers beat the Braves 2-1. Phillies walk off the Cardinals 7-6 in 10 innings. It's the Yankees over the Blue Jays 3-1. Red Sox beat the Giants 6-4. Marlins survived the Nationals 3-2. It's the Orioles picking up a 5-3 win over the Rays. White Sox down the Mets 6-4. The Astros shut out the Athletics 4-0. Also from around the league, the Royals beat the Tigers 5-2. Rangers survived the Angels 2-1 in a 10-inning walk-off win. Guardians beat the Rockies 9-1. Diamondbacks shut out the Reds 9-0. Padres triple up the Twins 6-2. The Mariners walk off the Cubs 6-5 in 10 innings. And the Dodgers also pick up a 10-winning walk-off win, downing the Pirates 5-4. That's a look at sports. I'm Pat Cavay.
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1: Here's a look inside the Beltway. I'm Evan Brown. The Pentagon is taking a look at 30 American universities and their financial and research ties to foreign entities. The audits could result in these institutions losing federal research funding. Specifically, they're looking at exposure of sensitive or export-controlled research. A Pentagon official says the Department of War has zero tolerance for academic partnerships that compromise our national security. Harvard, Duke, Georgetown, and NYU are among the schools being asked to review research partnerships with entities in China, Russia, and Iran. The Drug Enforcement Administration is supposed to take drugs off the street, but were they doing the exact opposite? The Justice Department's internal watchdog is reviewing DEA strategies, allowing fentanyl to hit the streets in hopes of building bigger cases against drug traffickers. Some current and former U.S. drug enforcement agents say the controversial tactic known as permitting drugs to, quote, walk, gambles with people's lives. The Justice Department states that the government policies and wiretap investigations involving the DEA are all subject to review. The White House designated fentanyl as a weapon of mass destruction last year. For the Fox News Rundown, I'm Evan Brown.
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17: Mainly sunny today with a chance of thunderstorms. High of 84, northerly winds around 5 miles per hour. Partly cloudy tonight, lows level off around 60. Mainly cloudy tomorrow, chance for storms, highs level off around 78. I'm meteorologist Jennifer Wojcicki for News Talk WJAG AM 780 and 105.9 FM. 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
18: I'm Chad Pergram with the Speaker's Lobby. The Senate stumbled recently to take a test vote on a bipartisan bill to regulate money in college sports. The package has the support of President Trump, who implored the Senate to remain in session this month and pass the bill. It would create guardrails around an escalating spending spree in college sports as the industry struggles to adopt a new model in which teams can pay players. The measure recently secured support from the two biggest intercollegiate sports conferences, the Big Ten and SEC. That likely saved the bill from dying. But the Congressional Black Caucus is opposed to the bill, and some conservatives believe the measure doesn't do enough to protect women from having to compete against transgender men. President Trump took to Truth Social defending the bill's main GOP author, Senate Commerce Committee Chairman Ted Cruz. The president said that anyone who argues it doesn't do enough to prohibit men from playing women's sports is, quote, lying, spelled in caps. Senate Majority Leader John Thune promises a vote in September, but nothing is officially on the schedule. With the Speaker's Lobby, Chad Pergram, Fox News.

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6: 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Hello, Lisa.
7: Hello.
6: And it's Save the Date time here. The annual Barbecue is coming up on September the 27th. 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
6: Corgi races? 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
9: Mainly sunny today with a chance of thunderstorms. High of 84, northerly winds around 5 miles per hour. Partly cloudy tonight, lows level off around 60. Mainly cloudy tomorrow, chance for storms, highs level off around 78. I'm meteorologist Jennifer Wojcicki from News Talk WJAG AM 780 and 105.9 FM. Currently 63.
10: News. I'm Angelo Bavaro. Canada is vowing retaliation against President Trump's 50% tariffs, which will hit about 5% of what Canada ships to the U.S. every year.
11: The tariffs were initially supposed to kick in at 12:01 a.m. Wednesday. President Trump extended the deadline for 3 days to allow talks to continue, but the two countries still could not reach an agreement in time.
10: Fox's Marion Rafferty, Canadian Prime Minister Mark Carney, is blaming what he calls unfair last-minute changes to Washington's proposed terms. The Supreme Court says construction on that new White House ballroom can continue.
12: Chief Justice John Roberts issued the temporary order, which prevents a lower court order from taking effect that would have stopped above-ground construction on the ballroom. The Supreme Court will now consider lawsuits aimed at stopping the project.
10: Fox's Kevin Uretsky. 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
1: We were in the process of doing a 1031 exchange. We had bought a farm closer to where we were at, and so we thought, well, let's get rid of the property that's furthest away and started looking at who we should use for a realtor. And Big Iron was one of them that came to the top of the list just because they do a great job with their website. They have a broad audience they can reach, and they also know the local market. Having been a lender for 42 years, I've dealt with a lot of realtors of different sorts, and let's just say I had confidence that they were going to be honest, give me a square shot, do a great job of marketing, pull no punches. They're very professional. I would consider them one of the top in the Midwest as far as what they do for their customers.
0: For more information, contact your farm and ranch specialist, Jim and John Stock, at 402-920-3180. 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

0: Do it for this edition of the Fox News Rundown from Washington. Tomorrow, we speak with Fox News Chief Congressional Correspondent Chad Pergram about what is holding up the college sports bill in Congress and the Indy Grand Prix race through Washington, D.C. in honor of America 250. I'm Jessica Rosenthal. 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
8: Fighting back. I'm Paul Stevens, Fox News. Canada now vowing retaliation against a new round of 50% tariffs from the Trump White House. This after talks collapsed late yesterday.
9: President Donald Trump's import taxes will hit about 5% of what Canada ships to the United States every year. Now, that includes products that range from hockey sticks to tongue depressors. The countries sold each other $880 billion worth of goods and services last year. The tariffs were initially supposed to kick in at 12:01 a.m. Wednesday, but President Trump extended the deadline for 3 days to allow talks to continue, but the two countries still could not reach an agreement in time.
8: And that's Fox's Marianne Rafferty. Canadian Prime Minister Mark Carney blaming unfair last-minute changes to D.C.'s proposed terms. He says Canada will match the tariffs. President Trump heading to South Carolina, pushing for Republican Senate candidate Darlene Graham, the sister of the late Lindsey Graham.
10: Republicans in the Palmetto State, including the state's former Governor Nikki Haley, have raised concerns about Graham's readiness after she admitted at a debate this week that she wasn't well-versed on national security. President Trump has dismissed her response, saying she was only giving an honest answer. He wants voters to focus on what he says is at stake.
11: If we lose, you're going to lose your border. You're going to lose your tax cuts.
10: Meantime, Vice President J.D. Vance was in his hometown of Middletown, Ohio, trying to sharpen the administration's message on the economy.
8: Fox's Madeline Rivera in D.C. IndyCar making history this weekend with the inaugural Freedom 250 Grand Prix in Washington, D.C. The 250-mile race will send 25 drivers around a 1.7-mile street course, with the track running past landmarks, including the Washington Monument and the National Air and Space Museum. Championship leader Alex Palau headlines the Feel the Race, 1 p.m. on Fox. 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
8: New details we have about the brutal murder of a Pennsylvania college student, her boyfriend now the prime suspect.
15: A conversation about their future ended in murder. Police say Royce Moser fatally stabbed his girlfriend, Caroline Heintz, a student athlete at Penn West University, as the two sat in her Jeep. He went inside his home, and then he came back with a large knife.
16: He comes back outside to the vehicle, which is hers and her family's, proceeds to stab her once in the chest, heart region.
15: State Police spokesman Rocco Gagliardi says a panicked Moser put the body in the rear hatch, drove to his home, and asked his mother for help.
16: She's trying to clean up the blood splatter, trying to then get a game plan of what they're going to do.
15: Rachel Moser is charged with obstruction of justice and other crimes. Daria Albinger, Fox News.
8: TikTok agrees to pay $400 million to settle a children's privacy case.
17: The lawsuit related to compliance with the Children's Online Privacy Protection Act was filed by the DOJ in 2024. Associate Attorney General Stanley Woodward Jr. said in a statement, "The settlement is a major victory for parents and children," adding that the department's priority is ensuring children are protected online. Under the settlement, TikTok and its parent company ByteDance will pay $300 million immediately and then $100 million upon entry of an order vacating a prior consent decree entered against TikTok's predecessor. The DOJ says TikTok has implemented extensive measures designed to strengthen safeguards for younger users. Deborah Valentine, Fox News.
8: The family of Irina Zarutska is suing the city of Charlotte and private transit security contractor 1 year after her fatal stabbing aboard the city's light rail system. The suit alleging systemic failures, including inadequate security staffing and a lack of fare enforcement. The family claims no security guard was on board the train when she was killed. The city says does not comment on any active litigation.
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19: High of 84 today, under sunny skies, north winds around 5 miles per hour. Lows of aloft around 60 tonight, mainly clear skies. Mainly cloudy skies expected tomorrow, chance of thunderstorms, high of 78. I'm meteorologist Jennifer Wojcicki for News Talk WJAG AM 780 and 105.9 FM. Currently 64.
20: Hello, America, and welcome again to the Ag Resource Global Ag Update. I'm Dan Bossi for the third weekend of August. In the world of agriculture, we'll have an update from respected South American analyst Rafael Mondriano, offering his thoughts on what's happening with Brazilian and Argentinian crops. Brazil is just 3 weeks away from starting their new crop season across northern Mato Grosso, Goiás, and Mato Grosso do Sul. But first, in the world of agriculture, this week's low-cost seller in the world wheat market is Russia, offering wheat at $6.29 $0.99 a bushel. 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
13: Hello, hello, South America this past week. IBOVI now projects a record of 63.3 million metric tons of crush for 2026, with soy oil output at 12.7 million metric tons. Meal exports rise to 25.3, as stocks fall to 4.1 million metric tons. Same output, more shipments left over. With Chicago at rally highs, Friday's pro farmer number is the one to watch for now. AG Resource, Brazil.
20: World grain and soy markets are acutely focused on U.S. crop production. The corn and soybean tours that have been out have been rather disappointing on yield potential. We'll see how this all comes forward, but look for buying heading into the September crop report. I'm Dan Bossi, president of Ag Resource Company. 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

0: Hello, America, and welcome to the Ag Resource Market Watch weekly commentary coming direct from the Chicago Board of Trade. Ag markets bounced on what was a generally supportive USDA crop report, and also logistical issues in the Black Sea are getting worse, not better, and getting worse pretty rapidly. I'll get to the details after a quick message.
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0: Corn rallied 15 cents, wheat ended 20 higher, and beans rallied a dime. Seasonally, it's a bit early for the market to just get up and go. South American corn supplies are probably at their peak this exact week, and corn harvest will begin in earnest across the South in a few weeks, so physical supplies do exist and will not be small. But it is the time of year when weather is fine and there are no major geopolitical issues that markets begin to stabilize, and seasonal trends do turn more positive in September, so this lingers in the background. In the next few weeks will be centered on crop tours, which so far have revealed pretty good potential in the central Midwest, but poorly rated crops in the West, and also the duration that Black Sea ports stay shut. There is very little movement of grain out of Russia and Ukraine currently. Ukraine seems to have the ability to strike virtually all of Russia's export terminals, and we doubt that any kind of real diplomacy occurs in the short run, so we do expect grain flows to be disrupted pretty significantly, and this becomes a big issue if it continues into September and especially October. Volatility is still a dominant theme. I'm Ben Buck, and thanks for tuning in to the Ag Resource Market Watch.
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3: What kind of an impact will El Nino have on U.S. harvest activity? I'm John Perkins with a Brownfield Market Update. Speed wins. That's why Stein is focused on delivering higher-yielding genetics faster than the competition, and why they release more new Enlist E3 lines than any other company. Stein has yield. Brownfield agricultural meteorologist Greg Soulier says that there are still some questions about what this El Nino pattern is going to look like.
4: And again, we're kind of in uncharted waters around here as it applies to autumn with a strong El Nino. Same with the wintertime season. Sometimes there is a propensity as you get deeper on into winter to actually move that storm track farther north into the Ohio Valley. So the parts of the central and southern Corn Belt may be subject to more rain versus snow, snow to rain, at least more moisture and a more active weather pattern. And sometimes as you get into the mid-stretch and late stretches of wintertime, that still means snow. So we're not completely out of the woods with a wetter than average, more stormier than average back end of winter for the central and southern Corn Belt. Same with the central and southern plains. Northern areas may be a different story with mild relative to wintertime, dry as well.
3: And with the U.S. winter wheat crop almost fully harvested ahead of planting, Soulier says.
4: Now, what are we planning? We think we'll be relatively okay just because it is just doggone dry in many areas. There are parts of Kansas that have had some improvement, marginal eastern sections of Nebraska, parts of Oklahoma, but really the western half of the plains still in pretty tough environs. But again, if you're going to assume a strong El Nino and take it by the books, which so far this one has, at least by summertime standards, in the strong category, there may be some optimism as we get into the back end of winter wheat planting, more so into the mid to late stretches of autumn and early winter, where we start to get that active southern branch of the jet and maybe the opportunity to get some significant moisture into the southern and then central corn, central plain states areas. That will also include Dixie and the southeastern states away from any tropical systems, which should be next to nil. And so there may be some delay, maybe back end, very back end of cotton harvest season in the Delta and Southeast, but they need moisture down there as well. Same with the central and southern plains. Same with the Southwest. I think I saw the Colorado River Basin. The reservoir levels are at 28% of normal and still declining and falling. So typically in a strong El Nino year, even a moderate one, it's usually the southern third of the country that comes up with significant moisture as you get deeper on into the fall season.
3: Now here's Megan Grebner. Megan.
5: Thanks, John. Through the end of the day Friday, there had been very light direct cash cattle business throughout the week. Live deals had ranged from $223 to $227, mostly $225, which were $3 below the previous week's weighted averages. Dress business in the north had been at mostly $355 to $356. There were a few at $358. Most of the business, though, was $9 below the prior week's weighted average basis. Tony Hancock with the Missouri Department of Agriculture recaps what happened in sale barns throughout his state this past week.
6: We were kind of light again this week. We did finally get the heat to break there early week, but with the markets kind of in the depressing state that they are, just still didn't have a whole lot of cattle move. We reported about 8,400 head this week. Now we got to put a little asterisk by that as it is the Missouri State Fair and we had a lot of staff at the fair. And so we didn't report all of our normal auctions. But checking in with them, had we have had a normal full week at the barns, we'd have still been just around about 12,000 head. So it's still been a very light week. Most of the barns really didn't have any big drafts, still a lot of small odds and ends and singles and packages of three. We did have a few stick-out drafts. 23 head, a 549-pound steers at Joplin brought 470. Had a load of 605-pound steers at Joplin sell at $4 even. South Central Regional Stockyards in Vienna had a full load of 703-pound heifers at $384.25. 68 head, a load of 816-pound steers at Kingsville sold at $354. Had 21 head of 523-pound heifers at Vienna, South Central Regional Stockyards. They brought $417.50, and then Kingsville sold a full load of 700-pound heifers at $353.50.
5: Thanks, Tony. According to the USDA's weekly feeder pig report, early wean pigs were mostly $2 lower. Feeder pigs were steady. Trade was moderate with light to moderate demand for moderate offerings on those early weaned hogs and moderate demand for moderate offerings for the rest of feeder pigs. The weighted average for all early weaned pigs was 46.80. The weighted average for all feeder pigs was 68.26. With John Perkins, I'm Megan Grabner.
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10: With a look at sports this morning, I'm Pat Cavay. Taking a look at our area scores from yesterday, a pair of first-half goals sunk the Northeast women's soccer team as they dropped a 2-0 contest to Rock Valley College to open their season at the NJCAA Kickoff Classic. Also in the Classic, Jung Young Park's penalty kick goal in the 72nd minute is all the Northeast men needed as the 5th-ranked Hawks open their season with a 1-0 win over number 2-ranked Community College of Baltimore County, Essex. And on the volleyball court, Northeast opened their season yesterday when they made the trip to Rockford, Illinois for a pair of contests. In the first outing, Rowan O'Keefe led the way with 9 kills and 7 aces as the Hawks rallied from a 2-1 deficit to defeat Spoon River 25-15, 21-25, 24-26, 25-14, 15-10. Later in the evening, O'Keefe and Allie Brown each finished with 8 kills, while Brown added 6 aces of her own as Northeast swept Henry Ford College 25-8. 10 and 12. Taking a look at our MLB docket from yesterday, the Brewers beat the Braves 2-1. Phillies walk off the Cardinals 7-6 in 10 innings. It's the Yankees over the Blue Jays 3-1. Red Sox beat the Giants 6-4. Marlins survived the Nationals 3-2. It's the Orioles picking up a 5-3 win over the Rays. White Sox down the Mets 6-4. The Astros shut out the Athletics 4-0. Also from around the league, the Royals beat the Tigers 5-2. Rangers survived the Angels 2-1 in a 10-inning walk-off win. Guardians beat the Rockies 9-1. Diamondbacks shut out the Reds 9-0. Padres triple up the Twins 6-2. The Mariners walk off the Cubs 6-5 in 10 innings. And the Dodgers also pick up a 10-winning walk-off win, downing the Pirates 5-4. That's a look at sports. I'm Pat Cavay.
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16: As the growing season winds down, soybean producers should be wary of disease pressure showing up in their fields. Nebraska Extension plant pathologist Dylan Mangel explains there are more than one disease problems that are popping up in soybean fields this time of year. He talks about what's been reported and gives a few tips on what producers should do about it.
17: Well, it's the peak of fungicide application season. I just drove across the state last week, and there's tons of planes out there. There's a lot of drone spraying. So people are thinking, what should I spray on these crops? And corn should be front of mind, especially with disease in the rotations. We have fewer foliar problems in soybean, but if you have a history of things like white mold, definitely be considering that. Be scouting those crops and deciding if it looks like you have the right environment that's going to cause disease. Now, we're not always going to have that. In a lot of the state, it's been warmer, it's been drier, so we're not really in a high-risk environment. The only exception to that is irrigated soybeans that have a history of white mold. So be aware, definitely, in those areas. Think about protecting those plants before they get infected with that. You can't really do anything after they start to show symptoms. So think about white mold. Now, after white mold, as we approach the fall, we're going to get into later season diseases. So things that we don't see right now looking out into green fields, but maybe those plants had root infections earlier on, their root systems aren't as strong, and as they get more stress and later season onto them, they're going to start to show foliar symptoms. Now, it's important to remember that that's not a foliar fungus you can go apply a fungicide for. Most of those are underground, and those are going to cause that symptom regardless. So don't invest in a fungicide application in those situations, but identify what's causing that disease. Oftentimes, it's going to be sudden death syndrome. That's pretty common across the state last year, and I'm guessing it's going to be the same way this year based on the early season moisture that we had. But take the time to actually identify what exactly that is, because your management for those are going to be seed treatments going into the next rotation of soybean in that field. But you've got to be prepared for that 1 or 2 years from now when you go back into those beans.
16: Nebraska's had a number of extremely hot days recently. Dylan says producers should be wary of applying fungicides during high temperatures as they could damage their crops.
17: Yeah, if you've got high temperatures, you want to make sure you're not rushing out at the peak of that day with a triazole fungicide. You can get triazole toxicity or triazole burn on those leaves, which looks really similar to

0: you're not rushing out at the peak of that day with a triazole fungicide, you can get triazole toxicity or triazole burn on those leaves, which looks really similar to sudden death syndrome. So if you think you have that, that's another thing to check off your list and make sure it is or is not sudden death syndrome. But yeah, don't, the plants are stressed at that. Don't put more stress on them at the peak of the day, specifically with those triazole fungicides.
1: Dylan also encourages farmers to keep good notes and scout their fields on a regular basis to hunt for any of these disease issues.
0: Take good notes. With soybeans, a lot of the management is pre-season. You're not going to go back into beans maybe for 2 years, so take good notes. So when you're picking a variety 2 years from now, you're picking one that's going to do well in that field. The best way to scout, I think, is get out into that row and walk down the row and spread that canopy open so you can look at the base of those plants. Most problems we'll see on the bottom first, and it'll work its way up. So get down there, see what's going on. Especially with white mold, you're not going to see it on top. Look down at the base of that and see if you start to see that. It could be showing up here in the next 2 or so weeks.
1: For Nebraska Extension Almanac, I'm Brad Mills. 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For more information on how your university is serving Nebraskans, go to extension.unl.edu.
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12: Hi, this is Donna from Divots. I journeyed from my office to the sandbar at Divots and was blessed seeing many great guests and many who dine with us frequently. It was a reminder to me on how blessed I was in that time as people of all ages and mobility and some with pretty tough circumstances could find joy in the company they were with and the fact that they could get out and be around good friends and people. They were happy with their food, always our desire, and many were enjoying the weekly specials which start on Tuesday. Saw 4 meals of the Mexican Street Corn Bowl, and the steak stir fry was also a big hit, plus our prime rib, which was always on the menu. Get together. Good friends, good food, good beer. Do it at Divots.

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1: I'm Paul Hughes.
2: And I'm Bill Seifert. And this is Norfolk Area Week in Review for the week ending Saturday, August 22nd, 2026.
1: This week, mail-in ballot applications may be coming from somewhere other than your county clerk's office.
3: There is not a violation for someone to send out an early vote application to the residents.
2: The governor replies to an angry county assessor.
4: I called it the way it is. We have to solve the problem, and capping county valuations, I think, is one piece of it.
1: And a Norfolk man is the winner of the hot tub of prizes.
5: When I first got here, my name was spelled wrong, and I told him, well, if I happen to win, you guys will have to correct that.
2: Also this week, some Norfolk residents might temporarily lose access to driveways. An independent candidate for governor won't have his name on the ballot after all. And a former University of Nebraska regent will spend some time behind bars. We begin in Norfolk. Last Friday night, Norfolk Police and Norfolk Rescue responded to a vehicle pedestrian accident at the intersection of 4th Street and Paswak Avenue. According to Captain Mike Bauer, the investigation determined that 29-year-old Justin Wolf of Norfolk was driving a Dodge Ram eastbound on Paswak and was making a left turn to travel northbound on 4th Street. 48-year-old Gloria Carrera and 85-year-old Saturnino Carrera Torres, both of Norfolk, were crossing 4th Street in the crosswalk when they were struck by Wolf's vehicle. Wolf called 911 and later said he had not seen the pedestrians. Both were found to be in critical condition when emergency personnel arrived. Carrera was transported by a helicopter to Bryan Hospital in Lincoln. Carrera Torres was transported to Faith Health and later flown by aircraft to the University of Nebraska Medical Center in Omaha, where he later succumbed to his injuries. Wolf submitted to a preliminary breath test, which showed a result of .000. On Sunday, Wolf was issued citations for motor vehicle homicide and failure to yield to a pedestrian. The investigation is ongoing.
1: The city of Norfolk was set to begin milling operations on Norfolk Avenue this week, but heavy rains over the past week have delayed the setup and startup of the project. Once operations take place, property owners may experience periods when access to their driveways is temporarily unavailable. During Monday's city council meeting, Public Works Director Steve Ramish said the restricted access should last only a short period of time.
6: When they're physically milling past their driveways, there'll be contractors there flagging them or not allowing them in or out of that driveway while they're actually physically milling past it. Once we've milled past a driveway, they can access their driveway immediately.
1: The contractor, Omni Engineering of Omaha, anticipates the asphalt plant to be operational by Monday. Once paving operations are ready to begin, the city will provide an updated schedule.
2: The Norfolk City Council approved a nearly $639,000 change order at Monday's meeting to add mill and overlay work on several residential streets affected by the city's recent chip seal project. Alejandro Ramirez of the Norfolk Daily News reports the change order with Omni Engineering adds work on Gulfview Drive, El Dorado Drive, El Camino Street, Vista Road, and Cordo Street. Public Works Director and City Engineer Steve Ramish said Omni Engineering expects to complete the additional work over the next 6 weeks.
6: These five additional segments are milling up concrete, so there is no asphalt being milled up to make up part of the the millings for the asphalt mix design. The mix design that was specified in the contract has roughly 35% recycled asphalt in it. So that material is going to have to be hauled in, creating an increase in price.
2: Ray Mitch said the change order allows the city to move up mill and overlay work that had been planned for the affected streets.
1: The Madison County Clerk's Office has received numerous inquiries about voter registration and early voting ballot applications being mailed to them by third-party organizations. The group called the Center for Voter Information with a return address of Des Moines, Iowa, is sending residents applications for an early ballot with a return envelope with postage paid to the Madison County Election Commissioner. Madison County Clerk and Chief Election Officer Ann Pruce told Newstalk WJAG, while the practice is not illegal, it's causing confusion among residents in Madison County.
3: There is not a violation for someone to send out an early vote application to the residents. Unfortunately, it then provides some confusion to those residents. Because Madison County does have a list of voters that we do send applications to, which those applications were just mailed out this last Friday on August 14th.
1: Pruce emphasized that if you have any questions about your voter registration or want to request an early voting ballot, simply contact the Madison County Clerk's Office.
2: Nebraska's two major political parties have asked the state Supreme Court to overrule a judge's decision allowing two new state political parties to form. The Nebraska Democratic and Republican parties filed their appeals Thursday morning. The two cases are in the hands of the Nebraska Supreme Court, but there had been no indication whether the High Court had accepted them. Lancaster County District Court Judge Darla Ideas rejected both major parties' objections earlier this week. In her order regarding the Nebraska Working People Party, she wrote that the State Democratic Party and the National Working Families Party filed their objections too late. Regarding the challenge to the America First Party, she ruled that state law doesn't address the confusion that the Republican Party alleged the party's name would cause for voters.
1: Former State Senator Brett Lindstrom of Omaha will not appear on the ballot for Nebraska governor this November after a significant number of petition signatures were flagged for fraud. The Nebraska Secretary of State's office, which oversees state elections, confirmed Friday that Lindstrom did not obtain at least 4,000 valid signatures as required to appear on the ballot as a registered nonpartisan candidate. The office said 3,358 of Lindstrom's 5,765 signatures were valid. The vast majority of Lindstrom's rejected signatures came in Lancaster County, where just 24.6% of his signatures were valid. It's off to the slammer for a former University of Nebraska regent. Governor Jim Pillen defends his record on property taxes. And the Philippines is in the market for Nebraska-produced soy meal and E20. When Norfolk Area Week in Review continues.
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10: 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Volleyball with Norfolk Catholic's Michaela Beller, Lutheran High's Becky Sabota, and Clarkson's Becky Schneider. Softball with Norfolk's Sydney Watson, and cross country with Battle Creek coach Jonah Hang. That's sports talk this Saturday from 9 to 10 on My Country 106 Kicks.
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1: A former University of Nebraska regent will spend at least the next 6 months in jail for driving under the influence and causing serious bodily injury during a May 2025 crash. Douglas County District Judge Jeffrey Lux on Monday sentenced Elizabeth O'Connor of Omaha to 1 year behind bars. Under Nebraska's good time law, Lux said O'Connor could be released for good behavior after serving half of her sentence. Lux also sentenced O'Connor to 18 months of post-release supervision, which is similar to probation. She was credited with 1 day of time served from the night she was arrested in July of 2025.
2: An 18-year-old former Howells Dodge student who secretly recorded girls in a locker room could face up to 2 years in prison after being convicted of a felony on Wednesday in Colfax County District Court. Austin Sabala, the Norfolk Daily News reported, as part of agreement with the Colfax County Attorney's Office, Hunter Luther pleaded no contest to a charge of unlawful intrusion. One count of attempted generation of child sexual abuse material was dismissed. District Judge Christina Marquin ordered a pre-sentence investigation and scheduled sentencing for Wednesday, October 21st.
1: During his monthly radio call-in show on Monday, Governor Jim Pillen defended his administration's record on property taxes. A caller reminded Pillen that property tax relief has been a pillar of his administration, yet the state still has the nation's fourth highest property taxes. The caller asked the governor, "Why should we vote for you again?" Pillen replied by saying, "He's made progress."
14: Most people can take a look at their property tax from 2022 and look at them today, and there's a large number that the number has decreased. Certainly not enough. Wouldn't be true 100% of everywhere, but certainly a lot. I get people coming up, get stopped nonstop, thanking me for never giving up on property tax and for the results.
1: Pillen added they've passed legislation for the state to fund community colleges, which saved $350 million. And the administration joined the legislature to create an education future fund for K-12 education, which includes another $350 million a year.
2: Pillen also received a call from a county assessor who complained that the governor threw assessors under the bus by blaming them for high property taxes. Pillen replied by saying property owners in virtually all 93 counties have had valuation assessments that have, in his words, gone dramatically over what property valuations are.
14: I've been to counties where the assessor told us it's her privilege to do what she sees fit, and that's the way it is. So, you know, I think that we have a complicated issue. I think that valuations going up 15% and 20% is not sustainable, and I called it the way it is. You know, we have to solve the problem, and capping county valuations, I think, is one piece of it.
2: Pillen urged all 93 county assessors to listen to their constituents because most are, quote, tired of what's happened to our property tax crises.
1: And a caller asked Pillen about the recently completed trade mission to Japan and the Philippines. In the Philippines, Pillen said they met with the country's Secretary of Agriculture and said Nebraska has a great opportunity to sell soybean meal.
14: Because that's a way more cost-effective way to get it to a market like Vietnam, Southeast Asia, the Philippines. So where we process our soybeans, create more value, and then sell the soybean meal to be able to help them feed.
1: Pillen said the Nebraska contingent also met with the Secretary of Energy, who's interested in E20 because of what the governor describes as Nebraska's high value and low carbon scores.
2: A federal judge has upheld Knox County's ban on industrial wind and solar development, rejecting several constitutional challenges brought by North Fork Wind. According to the Norfolk Daily News, Senior U.S. District Judge John Girard ruled Wednesday that North Fork Wind's claims involving substantive due process, federal preemption, and the Dormant Commerce Clause did not invalidate the county's 2025 ban. In his decision, Girard said North Fork Wind did not have a fundamental constitutional right to develop the project. He also found a possible connection between the county's stated concerns about aesthetics and safety and its decision to ban commercial wind farms. Seatbelts do their job during a rollover accident in Stanton County. The Centers for Disease Control Mobile Exam Center has made its way to Northeast Nebraska, and the city of Norfolk has a new economic development director during the conclusion of Norfolk Area Week in Review.
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2: Late last Saturday afternoon, the Stanton County Sheriff's Office responded to and investigated a one-vehicle rollover accident on Northeast Industrial Highway about a quarter mile east of the Nucor entrance, northeast of Norfolk. According to Sheriff Mike Unger, the accident occurred when an 18-year-old girl from Windside was driving a sedan westbound, dropped off the roadway, lost control, crossed over the travel lanes, entered the south ditch, struck a dirt embankment, and rolled onto its top. The driver, who was wearing a seatbelt, was able to crawl out of the wreckage. She was treated at the scene by a Hoskins Woodland Park Fire and Rescue and then transported to Faith Health. Unger said her seatbelt is credited with preventing more serious injuries or worse.
1: Residents in Norfolk may have noticed large medical trucks in town this past week. The Centers for Disease Control National Health and Nutrition Examination Survey has arrived in communities across Boone, Stanton, Madison, Wayne, and Antelope counties. The survey's mobile examination center, a fully equipped medical clinic on wheels, travels across the country collecting health data that help inform public health policies and programs, including dietary guidelines, chronic disease research, and environmental health protections. In Haines, Media Relations Task Lead Alexa Ortiz told Newstalk WJAG who will be asked to participate.
20: Households are randomly selected through census data, and then our staff members go to the house and meet with the household members, and then those household members then come to the mobile exam center.
2: Ortiz also told Newstalk WJAG the mobile exam center is basically a doctor's office on wheels.
20: Three trucks come together to form the mobile exam center, and they're very neat in the sense that they connect. You can walk from one to the other and not even realize that you walked from one truck to the other. Two of them are used to conduct health exams, and then we have a third one that attaches to the side, which is our lab.
2: Ortiz said they plan to survey and examine some 600 residents in Northeast Nebraska through the end of October.
1: The city of Norfolk has announced the hiring of Melissa Garcia as its new economic development director. Garcia brings more than 15 years of experience in economic development, community engagement, organizational leadership, and strategic partnerships to the position. As economic development director, she'll lead the city's efforts to support business growth, attract investment, strengthen partnerships, and create opportunities for continued economic growth in Norfolk. Most recently, Garcia served as Chief People Officer for Dacos Incorporated. She'll begin her role with the City of Norfolk on Monday.
2: A Norfolk man is the proud owner of a new hot tub following the grand prize drawing of the Hot Tub of Prizes at Tropical Waters of Norfolk. More than 130 people from throughout Northeast Nebraska qualified for a chance at the grand prize last Saturday. Caleb Jasperson won the drawing for a Cave Spas C410 hot tub. Jasperson told Newstalk WJAG he wasn't expecting his name and number to be called.
5: Well, I'm normally not that lucky, so when I first got here, my name was spelled wrong, and I told him, well, if I happen to win, you guys will have to correct that. And when my name got called, I just was hoping it was the right one.
2: The Hot Tub of Prizes was a promotion of My Country 106 Kicks at 97.5 KEXL.

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1: High of 84. Today, under sunny skies, north winds around 5 miles per hour. Lows of aloft around 60. Tonight, mainly clear skies. Mainly cloudy skies expected. Tomorrow, chance of thunderstorms. High of 78. I'm meteorologist Jennifer Wojcicki for News Talk WJAG AM 780 and 105.9 FM. 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

0: lonesome stage.
1: The Norfolk Fire Division invites you to participate in the 9/11 Memorial Stair Climb at Veterans Memorial Field on Wednesday, September 9th. Many citizens and first responders across the nation take part in memorial stair climbs annually on this date, which marks 25 years since the attacks on the World Trade Center and Pentagon. Norfolk Fire and Rescue will be joining millions in remembering the lives lost on that day and since. You can register at the city's webpage, norfolkne.gov. There's no registration fee. It's set for Wednesday, September 9th. Gates open at 6, followed by a 9/11 tribute presentation and the stair climb.

0: Best Norfolk Area Week in Review for the week ending Saturday, August 22nd, 2026. 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I'm Paul Hughes.
1: And I'm Bill Seifert. Norfolk Area Week in Review has been written and produced by WJAG.

0: Ladies and gentlemen, Ted Baum talking to you from Elgin Livestock Sales, Elgin, Nebraska. We'd like to invite you to our sale Monday, August 24th. We're going to start right at 1 o'clock. We're going to start out with the JLF7 calves. Here's 90 head of new crop calves, mostly black, few reds and red baldies on them. Steer and heifer calves, they've had two rounds of shots, and they're going to weigh from 3 to 450. Then we'll move into an outstanding line of feeder cattle from King Landon Cattle. Here's 400, black baldy, red-white face, and a few Charcross open heifers, going to weigh 9 to 9 and a quarter. We'll color them up. The blacks and the black baldies will come together. The reds and Chars will come together. Also from King Landon Cattle, here's 225, black and black baldy, red and red-white face, few cross, Char cross steers, going to weigh 9 and a quarter to 950. Austin Pitts, going to be near 240, black and black baldy, red and red-white face, open heifers, going to weigh 9 to 9 and a quarter. Randy Fry, here's 180. Now there's going to be 120 of them black and black baldies, 60 head of red and red-white face, open heifers, going to weigh 9 to 10 and a quarter, 10 and a half. Bill Robinson, here's a set of steers coming off grass, 120 black and black baldy steers, a few reds on them. And they're coming right off grass. They're going to weigh 850 to 9 and a quarter. Joe Ken and Tyler Reisman, here's another 65 black and black baldy steers off grass, weigh 9 and a quarter. Here's another 65 pending steers, going to be black and black baldy steers off grass, weigh 9 and a half. Ryan and Crystal King, here's 65 black and black baldy open heifers, weigh 9 to 9 and a quarter. Brian Hinn and Kenny Yoakum, here's 65 black and black baldy steers off grass, going to weigh 8 and a quarter to 875. Kevin and Lisa Shrunk, here's 65. Mostly black steers and heifers, going to weigh 550 to 800 pounds, few red Angus on them. And they're green right off the grass. Brian and Kelsey Selding, here's 30 black Angus steers and heifers, going to weigh 850 to 975. Red Eyeshite, here's 15 black and black baldy steers, weigh 8 and a quarter to 850. Bob Pelster, going to be anywhere with 40 black and black baldy replacement quality heifers, officially calfed vaccinated. They're going to weigh 850 pounds, and black baldies are F1s. From Rich and Crone, here's 30 red and red white face steers, few blacks on them, steers and heifers, going to weigh 575 to 7, extremely green. Mark Goobel's got 15 black steers and heifers, going to weigh 650 to 750. Ronnie Weiss has got 20 black Angus and a few baldy steers, they're going to weigh 8 to 850. McKillop and Son, here's 10 preg open heifers, going to weigh 1150. Todd Duhacek, going to be near 3 black Angus bred cows, they're solid mouth, they calf 830 for 45 days and they're mated black. We do expect more cattle by sale time, plus the usual run of weigh cows and bulls. That's Monday, August 24th. And watch the ads for our next upcoming sales. We'd love to see you ringside, but if you can't make it, view and bid on Cattle USA. Ladies and gentlemen, thanks for listening and have a great day. Hope to see you ringside.
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2: Storming at the beach. I'm Pam Puso, Fox News. Ahead of Tuesday's runoff election, President Trump stumped in South Carolina for Republican U.S. Senate candidate Darlene Graham. She's facing GOP Representative Ralph Norman.
3: Look at the rallies. Look at what we have today. You have thousands of people standing outside, can't get in. They're standing outside, and we're not even really running. But we are running because we have to get Darlene and other people elected.
2: Joining the president on stage in Myrtle Beach, outgoing White House Press Secretary Karoline Leavitt.
4: President Trump, you are the most consequential and historic president in the history of our great country. And it has been the honor of my life to serve as your White House Press Secretary, sir.
2: Leavitt will continue playing a role within Mr. Trump's super PAC. A New York woman accused of planning an ISIS-inspired attack is under arrest.
5: The FBI affidavit paints a fuller picture of Jessica Bowie's alleged transformation into an ISIS supporter, with Bowie allegedly telling undercover agents she had gone from a little girl waving an American flag after 9/11 to having stickers depicting the falling Twin Towers. About 5 years ago, the suspect converted to Islam and adopted the name Aisha Saif. Police have not revealed whether she was recruited or traveled to the Middle East. Court documents detail how Bowie used the internet to spread ISIS propaganda, talking openly about jihad and encouraging others to join the Islamic State. The suspect creating over a dozen social media profiles to espouse anti-American messages, and many of her accounts were repeatedly suspended for violating platform rules.
2: Fox's Chanley Painter, Bowie allegedly told an FBI source posing as an ISIS facilitator that she wanted to help make explosives. 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
2: Trade negotiations are broken between the U.S. and Canada. As a result, the U.S. imposed 50% tariffs on billions of dollars of Canadian goods overnight.
18: President Donald Trump's import taxes will hit about 5% of what Canada ships to the United States every year. Now, that includes products that range from hockey sticks to tongue depressors. The countries sold each other $880 billion worth of goods and services last year. The tariffs were initially supposed to kick in at 12:01 a.m. Wednesday, but President Trump extended the deadline for 3 days to allow talks to continue, but the two countries still could not reach an agreement in time.
2: Fox's Marianne Rafferty, Canada is promising to retaliate. Another child safety trial against Meta kicked off in a federal courtroom this week. Here's Fox's Kristen Goodwin.
19: A former Meta safety engineer calling features like Infinite Scroll inherently unsafe for teenagers, telling a jury in Oakland features intended to minimize risks like quiet mode are designed to fail because most people don't turn them on, saying it's like you have to turn on the airbag every time you get into the car. California, Colorado, Kentucky, and New Jersey are leading a group of 29 states accusing Meta of deliberately creating features that lead to mental health harms, including addiction, of hiding the risks, and of collecting minors' data without parental consent. Meta has repeatedly pushed back against the allegations and argues it has a strong record of protecting teens. Kristen Goodwin, Fox News.
2: States are seeking platform changes and a financial penalty that could total more than $1 trillion. The NYPD is stepping up security for the U.S. Open, which begins tomorrow. Police will have specialized counter-drone teams, and for the first time at a major event, the department will have the authority to electronically neutralize unauthorized drones. Officials say there are no credible threats to the tennis tournament. I'm Pam Puso, and this is Fox News.
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22: Sunshine expected today with daytime highs approaching 84. Northerly winds around 5 miles per hour. 60 tonight, mainly clear skies. Mainly cloudy skies expected tomorrow. Chance of thunderstorms. High temperatures reach up to 78. I'm meteorologist Jennifer Wojcicki for News Talk WJAG AM 780 and 105.9 FM. Right now, it's 66 degrees.
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10: Welcome to the Under the Hood Show. We are glad to have you with us. 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
12: Thanks for joining us under the hood.
10: I'm Chris Carter here to... Shannon Nordstrom is here.
13: Is it? Have I been gone that much that I get skipped on the intro?
10: Yep.
12: Sometimes.
10: Oh, you bet.
13: My own original show, and it's reached a point where I'm being skipped on the intro.
10: Shannon Nordstrom is here to answer your automotive questions.
13: Thanks for tuning in. 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
10: I'm Chris Carter here to answer your calls.
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12: Back to the show.
10: 866-594-4150. 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
13: Can I say that again? 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
10: There you go.
13: Yeah, there we go. 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Or else I could be broken forever.
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10: Any industry things to announce? Where you were, what you were doing?
13: I had something happen this last trip that has not happened before on any journey that I've been on.
10: Oh?
13: And I had first meeting was in Detroit, and it was with some of our business partners in a group that we're into to meet with some prospective customers and see how that would go, and we had a very good meeting. And then I went from Detroit to Indianapolis. And my mom had sent me a note just on text saying, hey.
10: Did you fly?
13: Yeah. So was it
12: one of those new water landing planes?
13: No, it wasn't a float plane. But my mom had sent me a note earlier in the week. She said, hey, your cousin Steve is stranded at the state fair or the state park in Indiana. And they're like, what for? And then I realized why she sent me the text, because my mind was busy enough with my own world I hadn't noticed the devastation across that middle part of the country from storms, tornadoes, flooding, all these things. So I flew into Indianapolis, and the show that I was speaking at was not as well attended because of the weather. A lot of people, they plan on driving in from a five-state area, and just people were affected. They had things going on. But the presentation I gave, first one went great. I'd hate to use the term swimmingly. Went great. And then the second one, right before I got ready to present, the room went as dark as shutting the lights off in the bedroom with blackout blinds.
10: Oh, wow.
13: It was a big room, and it went completely dark.
12: Most of those rooms have no windows, I've noticed.
13: Sure. Yeah, it was very dark. And it was dark for about, there was their cell phones on, and it was dark for just a little bit. And then the generators kicked in, and so the emergency lighting came on, and it wasn't the same lighting we had had before. All the audiovisual equipment shut off.
10: Sure.
13: And so they came back in, and they got it going within about 5 minutes.
12: Everybody's in the buffet line.
13: And so then we got done with that presentation. It went great. We were having lunch. We were working the trade show, talking to people, doing different things. And wouldn't you know it, that I went up to my room to bring some gifts that a vendor had given me to put in my suitcase. And when I got back up there to my room, I was back in about 15 minutes, and when I came back, I met everyone from the trade show packing out and leaving the trade show. They were going.
10: Oh, wow.
13: And I said, I know all these people. I said, where are we going? What are we doing? And they said that, the general manager of the hotel just came in, and he said that, I just want to, in the abundance of caution, let you know that the river that's behind us may crest tonight around 6 o'clock.
10: Oh, my.
13: And this has not happened in a long time. And if it does, we will most likely lose power and gas, and because it affects the utilities in this part of the city. And you may be advised to move to a different hotel. And that those two things have never happened to me. I've never had the lights go completely out before a presentation, and I've never been warned that I need to move to a hotel.
12: And you were speaking?
13: No, this was after I was done, and we had lunch, and we were in the trade show, and then people came in and said shut it down.
12: Well, if you're speaking, it could be a hint. It's
0: shut it down before he goes again.
13: This is about 2 hours after I was done.
0: Yeah, but you had another one you were going to do.
13: No, I was done.
0: Oh. Okay.
13: I was done. And so then, yeah, everybody took the advice, and that place cleared out pretty fast.
0: I bet.
13: And so I went, and got a hotel closer to the airport on higher ground, and I never did look back to see if they actually flooded like they thought or if they were just being super cautious, but I went and stayed by the airport and made sure I got home for a birthday dinner with my daughter.
0: We're glad you're back.
12: We had a family there and had no idea it was even wet until you mentioned something, and I still don't know. We didn't check to see
13: they
12: if
13: had
12: anybody got
13: major there. Devastation in through that area. My heart goes out. Prayers go out to people in many other areas of the country that are dealing with some pretty significant flooding, storm damage. A good friend of mine from Hammond, Indiana, he came in and he had been, I go, Marty, you look tired. And he said, I have been driving as far away as I can get to other family members that have procured generators. And I've been helping employees and people get generators set up. They had a major wind event go through there on the Tuesday previous. And so lots of stuff going on. And just hang with the people you love and take care of them the best you can.
0: I can always count on you when I ask that question. How was it to throw some...
12: to get an answer?
0: No, some huge, devastating thing in there. Like the last five times, every time. How was your trip? Well...
13: the trip was good.
0: I know. I'm just saying. I should have known. 866.
13: Now you're making me think.
0: 594-4150. Let's go to Michigan and talk to Jeff. You're on the End of the Hood Show. Jeff, what can we do for you?
3: Well, I have a 98 Cobra Mustang that I have an overheating problem. Last week we had an event here in Michigan, the Dream Cruise, and I was in line for Mustang Alley. It's kind of a section that they offer Mustangs, and it was a slow-moving line, and this thing just let loose. I mean, coolant everywhere. I just paid my $20 to get into the event, and they flagged me to put in a little parking spot, and just want to get your take on different. I did some different tests on it. The fuse is good. I jumped the fan motor. I'm getting low and high speed on it. It could be the coolant sensor. I'm just want to get you guys' take what you think it could be.
0: Was this? Were you like off to the side in like the just in administrative areas, or were you in an area where there was public around and they were all watching you guys go past?
3: Oh yeah, my best friend was behind me in this Mustang. We were there at 6:30 in the morning. They opened the gates at 7, and the official event for the Dream Cruise starts at 10, but they let you park in that area at 7 in the morning. So there was about 2 mile long line of cars, you know, getting into the event, and so it was really slow. Mm. And I didn't look at my temperature gauge or anything. I've never had problems with this ever overheating or anything.
12: Yeah, why would
3: you? And then right when I went up to the attendant, it just antifreeze everywhere. So I walked about 3 miles away to get some antifreeze at a local parts store and put 2 gallons in it. So, what a mess.
12: Oh, boy. So you haven't found out where it's coming from yet?
3: Well, so it's not leaking from the radiator. What the problem is, the coolant fan will not cycle. So if I try to jump it, it will work. If I jump it from the battery, the fan will work on low and high, so it has low and high speed for the electric fan. And I know the temperature sensor had a break in it, so I'm going to replace the sensor. But usually, if there's a break in the sensor,
12: the fan comes on.
3: That the fan would automatically kick
12: on.
3: Automatically.
12: Did you turn the AC on to see if the fan comes on?
3: It does not.
12: It doesn't come on when you turn
3: it. Like it could be the CCRM. Doesn't come on at all with the AC on.
12: Yeah, that's there's a module that controls that. Now that module, when you disconnect when you turn the AC on, or if you were to unplug the sensor, it goes on high, and that's where the signal's coming from. So either the relay could be bad, but you're jumping the relay, you said, right? And you get it to go on low and high?
3: Yeah.
12: Yeah, then it's probably the control to that. Yeah, and if you scan it, you might actually come up with a code that says what's going on, that says there's a circuit issue with it or no communication with it. What I have seen some people do in cars like that if it ever breaks down and you're stuck in a position like that, like me, I'd always have some little kind of toolkit with me, very small, possibly, but it usually consists of at least a couple pieces of wire long enough to get from the battery to whatever I need it to get to, vice grips,
3: yep,
12: different things like that. But for me, I'd be wrapping one end of the wire around the positive post and cramming the other wire in one of the fan wires to get a little fan action to get me where I'm going.
13: At that point, it can't run too much.
12: No, it's better than nothing at all.
3: Yeah.
12: But, you know, you're in a position where you just want to get through.
3: If it was my dad fixing it, he would actually put a toggle switch in the car, and he would hardwire it to work permanently. I told my son that. He said, "Dad, don't do that."
13: We've seen a few of those when they come in for the bottom end of the market when they're getting rid of the car. There's plenty of toggle switches thrown in cars. Well,
3: phenomenal, it seems to get hot. And
13: when the antifreeze dumped out and when the fan wasn't running, do you feel pretty comfortable that you were able,
3: yep,
13: to get it stopped in time and you hopefully didn't injure anything?
3: Yeah, that's what I'm hoping. Because when I added antifreeze to it, I did drive it home. I did have to pull off about three times on the freeway because it was to get the air out of the system, so I'd have to add again. And it ran at a normal temperature, although I did have the heater on as high as it goes just because I was afraid that it was going to, you know, overheat.
12: That fan shuts off at 30 miles an hour automatically to prevent drain on the engine,
3: yeah,
12: and to let airflow. So you're okay. On the highway, it shouldn't be overheating unless there's a problem with the cooling system. The fans should be.
3: Yeah.
13: You're saying, just for listeners, once you go over 30 miles an hour.
12: Yeah, the speed
3: right,
12: sensor signals that and tells the fan module, shut them off because it's not the wind coming through is faster than the fans can turn, and it would actually decrease airflow by having those fans on high. And people don't quite catch that.
0: Mm-hmm.
12: So it shuts,
3: yeah,
12: them down, which is the way it's supposed to be. That's what happened with our old cars in the 80s. We'd add an electric fan, and it'd work great in traffic now, but now it overheats on the highway. Why? Because your fan's on. Turn the fan off and watch the temp come down.
0: Jeff, thanks very much for the call.
13: This is a Berkeley classic.
0: Oh, for sure.
13: It's a newer Berkeley classic, but,
0: yeah,
13: but they're definitely a Berkeley One classic.
0: Okay.
12: It's black. It is black.
13: Yeah, I think that this 98 Cobra Mustang
12: covered with antifreeze
13: is gonna be
0: crimson green.
13: It's gonna be blue. What do you think?
0: I'm going yellow.
13: The pen is blue.
0: I'm going yellow. Jeff, what color is it?
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12: Red. All right, Doug, producer Doug, stay in the line, and producer Doug will hook you up with a hoodie, courtesy of our friends over at Berkeley One Classics.
0: And Doug, hurry up. 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
22: Sunshine expected today with daytime highs approaching 84. Northerly winds around 5 miles per hour. 6C tonight, mainly clear skies. Mainly cloudy skies expected tomorrow. Chance of thunderstorms. High temperatures reach up to 78. I'm meteorologist Jennifer Wojcicki for News Talk WJHE AM 780 and 105.9 FM. Right now, it's 66 degrees.
1: Three friends talking cars. You decide if they know what they're talking about. This is Under the Hood.
0: 866-594-4150. That's the number to reach us here at the Under the Hood Show. What has caught your attention in the automotive world?
12: So much. What's really caught me the most lately is how much shops, a lot of shops, have been raising their prices lately. And I'm not sure exactly what it is. We do know that the price of oil has doubled. We saw that. Our rep came in, talked to Shannon, and said, yeah, it's gone up double. It wasn't just me. It's double. So I do get a lot of calls that start off with, you know, it's like, hey, Nordstrom Service Center, how much do you get for an oil change? That's their first thing. And this has never happened to me. This is new. It's always been, can I get in, you know, whatever. They rarely ask for a price. Well, now it starts off, how much for? And that is specifically because they've been sticker shocked when they go into a quick lube or a dealer, and now their price is so high for an oil change. So some people are coming in and they're like, well, I'll just wait a little longer. The other call I get, the second most call, is how long can I go on my oil change? If they start off the call by saying, oh, hey, Russ, how you doing? How long can I go on an oil change? That doesn't happen. That hasn't been happening either. It's just nuts, but also tires, because they're petroleum-based, we just took a huge hit on those.
0: Huge, right?
12: Yeah, I mean, set of tires that were...
13: This has not hit my radar yet.
12: A month ago, I quoted out, I felt so bad for this lady, I quoted her out, $820 for

0: That were,
1: this has not hit my radar yet.
0: A month ago, I quoted out, I felt so bad for this lady, I quoted her out $820 for a set of tires. She didn't get them done. She goes, well, how long is that quote good for? And I said, well, if the price stays the same 30 days, if it changes, whatever the difference is, it was $1,150 to do it. And she's like,
1: same tires, same car, same everything.
0: Well, what happened? I said, the price went up. And she goes, well, I noticed, I was looking around too, and I see everybody was so much more than you. Right. That was before. Look up again. And it's just crazy how high some of those things have become. And to help our customers, what I've done on a lot of it is, if I've got a, let's say I have an oil change. Let's say it's a $100 oil change. If $80 of that was oil and $20 was the labor, I'm just making up a number here. Mm-hmm. If they double the price of oil, I charge double, so we'd be $160 for oil now and $20 for labor. What I'm seeing at a lot of places when somebody's bringing me a receipt showing me what they didn't just raise the price of the oil. They raised the price of the oil. They put a profit on the extra part, which is standard. It's what they do. It's normal. And then they also raised the price of the labor. It's a sticker shock that's built into a lot of standard parts matrices across the country on auto stuff. It's crazy how much some of these things have gone up, which it's just something we have to live with in the automotive world. But like I've said before, we see the price of gasoline go up and down when the price of oil goes up and down. That goes up quickly. If we hear there's going to be an event, before any oil has been repriced, boom, the price of the pump is through the roof. Then it comes down very slowly, but it goes up in seconds off that computer. With bulk oil that we pour in your crankcase to change your oil, that takes a very long time to go up, but once it goes up, it has never come down for us. I've never seen a decrease. It just goes up, and it may be a long time before it goes up again. If the prices go down, they just ride it out and hold it there until it goes up. But what we're seeing our biggest problem with right now on oil, and we're not able to get certain oils. When they come to fill with the bulk, they're only filling it partway because they're divvying it out between people. And the reason they're doing that is, although we don't get all of that oil, they keep saying, you keep hearing the national news, well, we don't get our oil out of the straight, so it doesn't matter anyways. Well, what we do get out of there is the additives that go in the oil. So we don't have any additives. They can't make the base stock for these, the oil stock for these additives. Can't do it. So it's dramatically hitting the price, and it's not at the top yet. Because even if it was all supplied again right now, this second, it could take 6 months before it gets back into the stream. So be looking for more price. If you needed tires, I'd say now would be the time to get them. If you wait, you're going to go up again.
1: Yeah, go ahead.
0: And we're not a tire dealer. I mean, we sell very few.
1: Russ, one of the most concerning things that you said in that monologue.
0: In my spiel?
1: Was the people choosing to stretch out the oil change to cost average, you know, their budget.
0: What was the old commercial? You can pay me a little now or a lot later. You can buy an engine later.
1: And that's what we're going to be afraid of, is that so many of these vehicles are so dependent on lubrication being fresh that's going to be problematic if people stretch it too far.
0: Two in there for time and change right now. And he's been, well, I've been changing the oil, you know, religiously. Like, so you skip church every other Sunday?
1: What religion is it?
0: Yeah, because it's 7,000 miles.
1: Are you a CEO, Christmas and Easter only?
0: I think so. That's when he's changing the oil, yeah, I think, because exactly. Every 7,000 miles. Dude, this is a 3 months, 3,000 car. It's not a 7,000 mile. Well, I'll do better after you put the chains in. Ooh, so many. Out of all the cars that we put engines in our shop, it's rare that it's somebody that says, oh, I've been changing every 3 months, 3,000. Well, it's like 8, 9, 10, well, whatever.
2: I saw an article the other day talking about oil changes and saying you can, and it was, the whole article was, you can extend, it's no longer 3 months, 3,000 miles. That's not how cars work anymore. But that's only new cars, not the ones you're driving, because also in the article it said the average car is 12 years old and we're holding on to cars longer. So the whole article was about how you can extend your oil changes, and then it went on to explain why you can't.

0: 12 to 18 bucks a piece. They're not that expensive. They were always cheap. When we were buying them for 10 years ago, we were buying them for like 8 bucks. And you just push them in there, twist them, plug the connector in. And there should be two on there, a door ajar and then the alarm, you know, switch back there.
1: So fix that first. And then I know that I'm going to ask, because I've heard Russ ask this question so many times. If it's got the quad doors, there's a really good chance in that era that it has got a CD player in it.
2: Yes.
1: That was a common failure on a lot of those Fords when they'd get old. They'd keep trying to cycle the CD player
0: inside. Until they break, and you wouldn't hear them cycle anymore, yeah. But they were running.
1: And so you might try unplugging, you pulling the radio out and unplugging it and just setting it on the seat for a couple days and see if the problem goes away. Chasing circuits can be hard. It's monotonous. It's a pain in the butt.
0: And that radio comes out in 3 seconds if you know how to put those little tools in. If you put them in wrong, it's an all-day project.
1: when you get the tool stuck in there.
0: You just put them in there until they go click, and then you move them outwards, and they'll slide right out. But if you
1: watch the YouTube video, if you haven't done it yet. Sounds like you've done it before, though.
2: Absolutely.
1: But that would be the next logical thing I would try, is to just unplug the radio and set it on the seat and see what happens.
2: Okay.
1: Just from known culprits of things that can drain the battery dead. So you've already attacked the one. We would recommend, you know, like I said, getting the doors so the switches, the circuits are operating correctly, radio, and then you get into, if it's draining it super quick, you can have something wrong in the alternator that can pull power down with a voltage regulator. That, you know, it could come down to a wiring problem. It could come down to a computer telling it something. But on that era of Ford, that was still an internal voltage regulator, I think. So, you know, it definitely...
0: Gray box on the back of the alternator.
1: Yeah. So it could be that. But that would... Typically when the alternators stay energized, you're going to pull that battery down overnight.
0: Oh, yeah.
1: And it's going to be warm to the touch. If you catch it early the next morning, the alternator will still be warm. But you don't sound doesn't sound like you're draining it that fast.
2: No. Well, no. And I try to, run it like twice a week and let it run for 15, 20 minutes in the winter if I'm not using it.
0: Well, if you get really frustrated with it and you just don't want to spend a whole bunch of money at a shop, they say, hey, it could be $400 or $500 to go to, then just go to Amazon. Buy yourself a remote control battery disconnect switch. The one for that truck is like $30. You disconnect the battery cable. You bolt this device to the battery like a regular battery cable goes on, and then the cable goes on the device. And then it has a little remote control you carry with your keys on, off. When you get out of the truck, turn it off, you hit the off button, and it'll just disconnect the battery. I mean, this is old enough, and it doesn't have anything that's going to be affected by a battery not being connected, hence when it's dead.
3: Right.
0: And then when you come back to the truck, you hit the on button. You can use the key fob to open your doors.
1: Either that or you buy a battery tender and put on it and just let it
3: be fine.
1: Unplug it when you drive away.
3: Louise, thanks very much for the call. Good luck. You're listening to the Under the Hood Show. We're going to take a quick break.
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3: 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It puts stress on the metal, which ultimately results in a crack. A few reasons why your engine block may crack? Water pump failure is one, as it disables proper coolant flow, which may cause overheating. Casting failure during injection molding is another. If the molding results in thinner sections, the application of heat to these thinner areas can lead to

0: Well, the weekend's upon us. Welcome aboard At Home with Gary Sullivan. 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The Easy Breathe ventilation system creates air exchanges in your home from the lowest level in your home by removing the most polluted air from the structure and making room for better, cleaner air to replace the air that we've exhausted. Pretty simple concept, and it really, really works. You can save $250 off during the month of August. You can give them a call. Go to their website. It's letter E, letter Z, breathe.com. All right, another weekend talking about things to do around your home. If you would like to join us with a question, I would love to talk to you. Our phone number is 800-823-8255. Last week we were talking about remodeling. Here's a different kind of question. How many of you folks that are listening right now have had problems with hard water in your home or solved that hard water problem with a water softener? And how effective was that? So how do you know? How do you know you're having troubles with hard water? I guess maybe it's the first question to ask. And I guess a lot of us will answer that as, well, I get spots on the glass shower door. You know, I get maybe the shower head clogs up with hard water minerals that clog the ports in the shower head. I don't get good showers anymore. Maybe I have a lot of plumbing problems. Maybe I change the filter on the refrigerator a lot. Maybe in the winter time my skin is just dry and parched and the clothes that I wear look dull. Those are all signs of hard water. But how many of you have problems with hard water? That's question one. Question two, I had hard water, but I solved it. And tell me about your experiences in that. That's a small part of the show. So if you would like to give me your thoughts on that, I'd love to hear them. Again, it's 800-823-8255. And, of course, we'll take your calls on other things around the home. And I as my notes said that I made last night, examining around the house, paint, mortar, concrete, wood, decks. Yep, that's what we do. We look for those areas. Here's an interesting one. We talk about the wet and forget hose and sprayer. And I called Wet and Forget, and they were kind enough to send me a bottle of the Wet and Forget hose end mold mildew fungus remover. This is how lazy I am. I've been telling people about don't use the pressure washer. Maybe just use the Wet and Forget and spray it on the sidewalk, the driveway. It's grayish. It looks dirty, but it's probably a mildew or something along those lines. Just spray it with the Wet and Forget hose end. And not only will it clean it, it'll give it protection for probably a little over a year, so through next year. Because you know you won't spray it next year because it will not be growing a lot of mold and mildew. And I say go ahead and spray it and use it as a maintenance spray. In other words, if you did it every year, you'd never see any of that. But I know I won't do that. And I feel fairly confident you won't either until you start seeing it again. Then you go, I got to get this clean. Anyway, I got the bottle on Thursday and on Friday. No, I got the bottle on Wednesday and on Thursday. I went and sprayed down the patio. Not huge. But I sprayed that down, and oh my gosh, it's not clean yet. It, remember, you spray it on, wait about, you know, 6 weeks, and it'll be clean. You don't have to do anything. It's the sun and the rain and all that good stuff. We'll keep it active and eventually eliminate. But it's kind of the north side of the house, and it was kind of ratty looking. It was dirty. It was mildewy. I sprayed that on, and it literally turned that fungus within 2 hours orange. I mean, it really looked bad then. By the morning, I'm not going to say it's perfectly cleaned. It's not. But you can tell parts of it already look better than it did before I sprayed it. So, anyway, I'll give you updates on that as we march through the year, because there's plenty to do this time of year. And again, if you'd like to join us, do so. It's 800-823-8255. Dennis, you lead us off today. Welcome.
1: Hi, Gary. How are you this morning?
0: Doing fine. Thank you.
1: I've got a unfinished 3/4-inch plywood storage box that's inside my barn. Unfortunately, with the tornado we just had last week, part of my barn roof came off.
0: Oh, boy.
1: And so that plywood box got wet, and it's now it's discolored, and I'm thinking it's starting to mold a little bit. So
0: probably.
1: Is there anything I can spray on that? It's like, say, it's just the storage box, but it is made out of 3/4-inch plywood. It's like 2 feet wide by 4 feet long. So
0: yeah. Is it painted or is it just the wood itself?
1: Unfinished. Unfinished
0: okay.
1: Wood.
0: All right. Couple things you could do. I'll give you the easiest one first. And since we were just talking about the wet and forget, they make an indoor one. They make about five different products, Dennis. Their indoor one is called Disinfectant and Mold Remover.
1: Okay.
0: Literally, you just spray it on. It'll kill the mold. It'll stop the process, because that's the way, you know, Mother Nature breaks down wood in nature. So we got the mold spores. We got the water. We got the organic material. So you got to stop that, or it's just going to keep getting, you know, worse. So you spray that down, and that's exactly what it does. It stops that. And if there's some staining from the mold, and there may not be since it's so new, but if there is, you come back and you can just use a little soap and water to get rid of the stain. That's option one. Option two is you can get some, oxalic acid. It's not oxalic acid. It's the OxyClean, the oxygenated bleach, the powder. You mix it with water, put it on, and scrub, and then rinse.
1: Okay.
0: Scrub it with a scrub brush. Again, probably it's a storage box, probably not that big of a deal to get that clean. And then just get a fan on, dry it off as fast as you can. And that would do it also.
1: All right. Okay, Gary. Yeah, I use a lot of the wet and forget outdoor products and shower cleaners. So we'll try that.
0: All right.
1: Thank you very much.
0: You're quite welcome. Thank you for the call. I appreciate it. All right. And again, if you've got a question regarding your home, again, take a look at your paint, your mortar, your concrete, your wood, your deck. Those things will probably need your chimney. Over the next probably 3 months, not a bad idea to kind of give it a real good inspection. Did a fairly thorough house inspection this past week and found some areas of some wood rot that are going to need to be taken care of. And believe it or not, you find it. You don't have to get on the ladder. Get a pair of binoculars. Get a camera. Zoom in. Way at the peak of the house, there was a little wood rot, a little peeling paint, crack paint, I guess. Don't know how long it's been there. Hadn't seen it in the past. And needs to be replaced, obviously. But other areas, too, even like on the inside jam part of a door, little wood rot. We'll patch that with some Avatron, get as much of that loose stuff out. That wood epoxy is excellent for that. So a good house inspection by yourself. You'll probably see some things that need your attention before cooler weather arrives. All right, again, it's 800-823-8255. We'll continue. You're at home with Gary Sullivan.
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0: On the home, as we do each and every Saturday and Sunday morning, thanks for joining me as we talk about your home. Our phone number is 800-823-8255. 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
10: Hey.
0: How
10: are you doing this morning?
0: I'm doing fine. Good. It dried out for the most part. It's a little drier.
10: Yeah, we missed you on our last segment. Everything all right with your, it sounds like your AC had an issue.
0: Oh, yeah. It's brand new.
10: Oh.
0: It's brand new. So that's interesting. So it's a, it's brand new. So I just noticed it wasn't cooling as well. And then, you know, last night I started really looking into it. And I went, yeah, the fan's going, but it doesn't sound like the compressor's kicking in. So this morning I went out and I looked, it's got its own fuse box and everything. I thought, you know what, I'll just let the pros look at it. They installed it. I'm going to guess maybe.
10: It's under warranty.
0: Maybe the storms we've had.
10: Yeah, could. Yeah, I imagine a lot of people
0: blew the fuses, which are no big deal to change, but... if the fuses blew, it could be maybe some issues with the wiring, too, so I'll let you check it out.
10: No, not a bad idea.
0: We'll survive.
10: Right.
0: So, I got a question.
10: Okay.
0: I always have questions.
10: Me, too.
0: I have a lot of questions. Sometimes I don't know who to ask, but I know who to ask this question. Fall flowers.
10: Yeah.
0: Maybe a little too early, but certainly not too early to be thinking about it, or maybe it's not too early at all. We want to... It's been a beautiful, beautiful year for color.
10: Yes.
0: At least in my landscaping, probably one of the best ones I remember, even if it's just like a spruce bush. Even they seem
10: just
0: to have more
10: deeper
0: color. Yeah.
10: Oomph to their color. Yeah.
0: Yeah. So I had this bright idea. I want to continue this color. I need fall color.
10: Yeah.
0: Got any suggestions?
10: Well, yeah. I mean, the annual route is awfully easy and quick and instant gratification, I guess.
0: Yeah.
10: You know, you can go out and buy some big mums and put them in containers or in a garden. And
0: my wife loves mums.
10: Yeah. Yeah, they're beautiful, you know. And there's also all those other winter, late fall or fall winter annuals like ornamental kale and cabbages, pansies, you know, things like that that do a great job of keeping color flowing.
0: Sure.
10: You know, well into... any more in November, maybe December.
0: Wow.
10: Yeah.
0: So one of the things when you mentioned mums, I got in a doghouse a number of years ago.
10: Oh.
0: I know. You ever get in a doghouse? Probably not.
10: Not too much, but
0: no.
10: I should be
11: poor
10: in a dog.
11: Gary.
10: I should be in the doghouse a lot more than I am.
0: Well, anyway, she loves mums.
10: Uh-huh.
0: She had some potted mums, and she planted them. And I told her, I said, those are annuals. They're not going to grow well. Guess what?
10: Yeah.
0: They grew.
10: Okay.
0: And they spread, and they grew, and they spread, and it was like a big, big mum pot.
10: Okay.
0: I talked her into it. I said, we need to cut that back. We need to cut it back.
10: Yeah.
0: We did, and we kind of ruined our nice big mum patch.
10: Oh, no. I
0: don't know what we did. But anyway, so maybe mums are the key. There's different kinds?
10: Well, that's what's important. And there's not an easy name distinction. There are the annual mums, which are often sold as, it will come back. But they might. They seldom do, but they might. But they never look the same. You know, they're grown to look like they do and be in peak form, you know, to buy at this time of year and put in gardens. Those, just call them annual chrysanthemums. And they're the ones that are shrubby. They're at the grocery stores.
0: Right.
10: Covered in flowers. And then there are some perennial ones.
0: Okay.
10: And these are lesser known and not used near as much as they ought to. But these are ones that you can put in your garden, just like an aster, and expect really good fall color from, you know, this time of year and later, well, into October even. And those, you know... The ones I'm aware of, and there are only a handful, are really good spreaders.
0: Yeah, that's
10: so that might have been what you got.
0: Maybe. I think we bought them by accident, to be real honest with you. I'm like, they're not going to grow. They were in these pots.
10: Right.
0: Oh, really? Yeah, you know, I mean, so we're flying blind, and I'm telling you what, Scott, they just took over everything.
10: And they came back the following year, too? I mean,
0: they came back for about 8 years.
10: Yeah, that you definitely had one of the perennial
0: kind. So we cut them back, and then we cut too many out, and then they're kind of growing again, and they're spreading.
10: Is it sort of a light pink, kind of a chalky pink color?
0: Nope, they're yellow.
10: Yellow,
0: they look just like the ones at the grocery store.
10: Okay, yeah.
0: So I don't know what's going on, but anyway, they're nice.
10: Yeah.
0: And,
10: now that you know how to grow them, just... count your lucky stars, right?
0: Yeah.
10: Yeah.
0: Enjoy them while you got them, right?
10: Yeah, exactly.
0: Eventually they'll take over, but I might look into some of those perennial ones. I think they do add good color. I guess you got to cut them back periodically through the summer so they really kind of put their flowers out at a certain time.
10: Yeah, I never do that because, you know, I just scatterbrained and crazy. Comes. Yeah, but if you do cut them back by about half in May, they will become a stockier plant and much more easily

0: back by about half in May. Mm-hmm. They will become a stockier plant and much more easily, they look better in the garden that way.
1: Sure.
0: As for cutting, you know, if they get too aggressive, just, you know, dig them out, give them to people because people will enjoy them.
1: Sure.
0: I've got a patch of one called Will's Wonderful that's eating up now by an 8x8 space.
1: All right.
0: Yeah.
1: Well, I'm going to give me some.
0: Yeah, they're good plants. One called Sheffield Beauty, or Sheffield is really nice, and another one called Campfire Glow. Both are good.
1: Super.
0: Yeah.
1: That's why I say, let's garden with Scott Berline.
0: Thanks so much for that.
1: All right, Scott. Take care.
0: You too.
1: All right, bye-bye. All right, we'll take your calls next, and you're at home with Gary Sullivan.
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9: News, I'm Paul Stevens. Canada now promising to retaliate against President Trump's 50% tariffs, which will hit about 5% of what Canada ends up shipping to the U.S. every year.
10: Countries sold each other $880 billion worth of goods and services last year. The tariffs were initially supposed to kick in at 12:01 a.m. Wednesday, but President Trump extended the deadline for 3 days to allow talks to continue, but the two countries still could not reach an agreement in time.
9: Fox's Marianne Rafferty. U.S. Supreme Court says construction work on that new White House ballroom can continue for now.
11: It's going to be the greatest of its kind anywhere that's ever been built, and it's something that presidents have wanted to be built for over 150 years.
9: President Trump at an appearance Friday in South Carolina. 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
3: Sunshine expected today with daytime highs approaching 84. Northerly winds around 5 miles per hour. 60 tonight, mainly clear skies. Mainly cloudy skies expected tomorrow. Chance of thunderstorms. High temperatures reach up to 78. I'm meteorologist Jennifer Wojcicki for News Talk WJAG AM 780 and 105.9 FM. Right now, 72.
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5: All right, back at it we go. At Home with Gary Sullivan. By the way, feel free to jump in. We had three callers and all three hung up. It might take you 5 minutes to wait to get to me before we can discuss your issue, but feel free to dial us up. It's 800-823-8255. We started out with the question today is hard water. Do you have hard water in your home? Have you solved the problem with hard water? What was your experience when you maybe put in a water softener? Something along those lines? Was it worth the money? That's our question for the day. And somebody did call in, but they hung up. And I really wanted to take that call. He was talking about, I think he said it, Danny, you took the call. It's probably like 4 years he had a tankless water heater and then started having all kinds of problems. A couple of thoughts there. Maybe without having all the facts, but a couple of thoughts there is when you have tankless water heaters and gas tankless water heaters, you really nuke up the water, if you will. So it heats it very fast. Oh, okay. All right. Marty, he's calling back. Let's talk to him. Hey, Marty.
6: Yes.
5: All right. Let's talk about your water heater.
6: Yeah, so I have an endless water heater and, or tankless water heater. Mm-hmm. And what's happening is, the first one that I had only lasted, it's a good one. It was a ream, I believe.
5: Okay.
6: And it only lasted like 4 years. Mm-hmm. and it kept on like clogging up with the hard water. And, they would come and they would clean it out. And then it just finally, blew up. And then I had to get another one, and now I'm at like 3 years. It was like 2023 that I got this last one, and I'm concerned because I can feel the water pressure a lot. Not as much pressure, but it's the greatest thing in the world. The tankless water heater.
5: Well, they're very efficient, and you do get endless water. But one of the things is I was just getting ready to explain, so I'm really glad you called back. The tankless water heaters, they supercharge, superheat the water, unlike a regular tank type water, which is a slow heat, cools off slow heat, warms it back up, etc. And even the tankless ones need periodic maintenance or cleaning, depending on the hardness of the water. The tankless water
6: heater. How often do you think that you need to, sir?
5: Well, on a tankless, the manual says do it once a year. For the tank top, it says once a year. And it really depends on the hardness. On a tankless water heater, I would definitely do it once a year. Some of the tankless have little kits where you can do it yourself. Others require a plumber to come in and clear it out once a year. But if you have hard water and you have a tankless water heater, if it's gone 3 years, it's too long. You know, sometimes, I think the Renais, when they first came out, they were recommending every 6 months. But it really depends on the hardness of the water. So I hate to hit it with a big, broad brush. But I looked up just a second ago on Renai's current guidance, and it says 0 to 4 grains of hardness, no treatment needed. 4 to 7 grains, softener or scale control system recommended. 9 to 12 grains of hardness, treatment strongly recommended. 12 plus grains, treatment required. So, you know, knowing
6: like
5: what the hardness
6: of, for that, how do you know that? But
5: well, you can have your water tested for hardness. One way. And you can tell the hardness. Do you feel like if it wasn't for the tankless water heaters, do you feel like you have hard water?
6: Oh, yes, absolutely. Yeah. And I've never had a water softener. I mean, so I'm sure that would help. But we don't have a well, or we don't, you know, we use the Lorain County Rural Water Authority, and it's, you know, the water definitely feels hard, but I Not so much that I need a water softener. I've never had a water softener before.
5: Well, you might just have your hardness of the water tested. Because the water softeners, and I'm not here trying to sell you a water softener, but a water softener protects a lot of the plumbing in our homes, especially old galvanized pipes or stuff like that. But even like shower heads and faucets and supply lines and refrigerator filters for the water dispensers. I mean, there's all kinds of benefits to softened water. I think it'd just be good information to know where the hardness of your water is.
6: Yeah. So just like call a plumber, they would do it? Or can you go and buy it at Home Depot or something?
5: You can buy a hardness tester, number one. You could probably have a water softener company come in to test your water for free.
6: Yeah.
5: You know, and that may not be a bad deal. Just, you know, learn a little about them, find out where the hardness is. And, I mean, we're not talking about taking out plastics, or we're not talking a reverse osmosis. We're just talking about a basic softener. You can buy softeners for $1,000 in a box and have a plumber install them, or you can install them, or you can get, you know, some of the top of the line like Culligan water softeners that'll last you 25 years. But all that said and done, I think it'd be well worth knowing where your hardness is just to protect that tankless water heater. Or get on maintenance schedule for that. All right.
6: Thank you so much. I really appreciate it. That's the first time I've ever called, so I really, really do appreciate it. It's a wealth of information. I listen to you every week, though, for sure. So.
5: Very good. Thank you, Marty. Call anytime.
6: Hey,
5: Thank you very much. You bet.
6: Have a great day. Thank you.
5: Mm-hmm. Bye-bye. All right. I felt like I was scolding people for not hanging on. I didn't mean to do that. Marty did call back. I was just saying, you realize that Danny's got to take the call, and it takes a few minutes to get all situated to take the call. All right, let's go to Meg. Meg, welcome.
7: Hi.
5: Yes.
7: So I have an attic fan that was installed when the roof was installed.
5: Okay.
7: And it was it had like a sensor on it, so it would turn itself on and off.
5: Okay.
7: And right after the 5-year warranty expired, it stopped working.
5: All right.
7: So now I have a dormer. I have like a bungalow, and the attic fan is up by the roof, and there's no access to it. So I wanted to know if I should get it replaced, because the purpose of it was to, you know, relieve some of the hot air that gets up there.
5: Well, I think that's very important. You know, ventilation in an attic is critically important. you know, your bedrooms are up there, and on the other side of that drywall, there's probably some insulation, and there's probably, in an unventilated attic, about 140-degree temperature. So, obviously...
7: Well, there's vents on the ends of the
5: roof.
7: But yeah.
5: Yeah. So what's happening is when that fan kicks on, it's pulling up the air from the perimeter sides of the house. It's pulling it into the attic, and it's pulling the hot air out. So it's a ventilation system. You got to have those vents at the bottom. So, yeah, I think ventilation, whether you do it with a fan or you do it with a ridge vent, I think it's critically important that it's properly ventilated. So I would either go in another direction or get the fan, you know, fan repaired or replaced.
7: Well, here's the problem. When they put it in and they were installing the roof,
5: mm-hmm.
7: There's no access to that fan inside the house.
5: Well, then you're going to have to go with another system. You're going to very much need to, you know, ventilate that attic. So I'd get a roofer. They do a lot of those fans. They do a lot of static vents. They do ridge vents. I would start exploring and get some ideas of how you're going to take care of that.
7: So I called the roofer that put it in.
5: Uh-huh.
7: And also did the roof, and I said, well, should I get this replaced? And he said, no, you should be okay. There's vents.
5: Well, there's vents at the bottom,
7: maybe,
5: right? At the edge of the roof.
7: What do you mean when you say bottom?
5: Well, at the bottom of the roof, the overhangs of the house.
7: Yes.
5: Yeah, well, here's the problem. How's that air going to get in if the air can't get out? In other words, your house doesn't breathe unless... It's like a chimney, okay? It's exactly like a chimney. Hot air rises. You got to give it access to get out of that attic. It can be sucked out by a fan. It can be a static ridge vent at the top where it's going to allow hot air to rise if cooler air, and cooler air can be 95 degrees, but cooler air will take the place of the air that's rising out of the house. If everything's sealed up there and you've got, you know, a fan and there's no fan working and there's no ridge vent, but you got vents down at the edge of the roof, that air, that cooler air, can't get into your attic because the hot air can't get out.
7: Gotcha.
5: So.
7: It sounds expensive.
5: Well, it's probably not cheap unless it's just the motor on the fan, but if you can't get to it, you almost got to look at another system. We never ventilated attics until 1978. But then we started cooling, and, you know, it's just, you know, it needs to be not 140 degrees in your attic.
7: Do they have, are there attic fans that you can access from the inside of the house?
5: Well, you'll need a vent going through the roof. I'd probably get another roofer in there and just get, I can't see how it's situated in there, but I would get somebody in there and say, listen, you know, I had a roof ventilation fan to ventilate my attic. The fan doesn't work. I can't get to it. I need someone to give me a quote on replacing that fan or setting up a ventilation system in my roof.
7: Okay.
5: That's the question.
7: So do you think I should use a different roofer than the one that told me don't worry about
5: it? Well, your roofer told you everything's okay, and I don't think it's okay.
7: Yeah, I know, and I doubt, I questioned what he was saying in my head.
5: Yeah, he didn't sound like he didn't want to do it.
7: Yeah, you're right. Okay, thank you very much. I appreciate
5: it. All right, Meg.
7: It.
5: Thanks for the call. Appreciate it. All right, let's take a break. Mike, you'll be up first. If you would like to join us, do so. It's 800-823-8255. You're at home with Gary Sullivan.
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2: Now, WJAG Skywatch weather from Weatherology.
3: Sunshine expected today with daytime highs approaching 84. Northerly winds around 5 miles per hour. 60 tonight, mainly clear skies. Mainly cloudy skies expected tomorrow. Chance of thunderstorms. High temperatures reach up to 78. I'm meteorologist Jennifer Wojcicki for News Talk WJAG AM 780 and 105.9 FM. 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
5: All right, back at it we go. At home with Gary Sullivan, taking your calls about your home at 800-823-8255. And let's get back to the phone calls. We got Mike. Mike, welcome.
10: Yes, sir. How are you?
5: Doing fine, thanks.
10: Just have two questions for you. One's actually a statement about the water softeners. I had a water softener now for about 20 years, mm-hmm. and the only thing you have to do to it is get it rebedded every like 10 years.
5: Right.
10: And I mean, I haven't had one issue out of it. The dishwasher, nothing.
5: Yeah, I'm just about to that point. I think I've had mine about 8 years, but you're right. It's I think they're remarkable, to be honest with you. And there's different quality ones. I had one that I bought in a box, you know, it was like $800 years and years ago. Installed it myself, and it worked for about 8 years. That was it. And then I went to a Culligan one, and like I said, it's probably 8 to 10 years, and I haven't had it bedded yet, so I do have to do that.
10: Yeah, the Culligan's, that's like the Cadillac of the water.
5: It is. No question about it. No question about it. Yeah, so I think they pay huge dividends. And, man, if you got a tankless water heater, really ought to look in to see how hard your water is, because you're going to really decrease the life of those tankless ones if you don't clean it or have a softener.
10: Yes, sir. And I just poured a driveway, and I wanted to know how long to wait, or should I seal it, for one? How long, if I do seal it, how long I should wait, and what sealant do you recommend? I'm down here in Florida, Jacksonville.
5: Okay.
10: That makes a difference.
5: Well, if you were in the Midwest or the Northeast, I'd say get it sealed in 28 days. Florida, it'd be a good idea to seal it. It's not as imperative as it is in cold weather climates with the use of salt, but you got salt air, you got heavy dews, and molds and mildews, and sealing it will help that if it's a breathable sealant. That's the key. So, Mike, what you want is what they call a siloxane sealant, and siloxane is like a siliconized or breathable siliconized sealant. You can seal it anytime after it's been in for a month. There's even sealers that are cure and seal compounds that you could do when you're pouring the driveway. But if it's been poured without a cure and seal compound, 28 days is the rule of thumb. Siloxane breathable sealant, when you put it on with a sprayer, tank sprayer, you're just moistening the surface. That's it. So it looks like a very, very light shower. No puddles. And when it dries into the pores of the concrete, you can't even tell it's there. About every 3 years.
10: Oh, every 3 years. Okay.
5: Uh-huh. Yep. But easy to use. So,
10: okay.
5: Yeah, good stuff. But, you know, it's not going to stop all the molds and mildews, but it'll certainly slow it down a bunch. Because water will dry faster on the surface of that. Won't penetrate deep, keeping that concrete wetter for longer periods of time.
10: Yeah, that's how the other one was. It was getting there's nothing you can do. And then I guess whoever poured the original concrete, that you could start to see all the aggregate, you know, the little rocks. Obviously, what's in the mix of the concrete.
5: Right. And sometimes it's really, especially in warmer climates, when it's poured and people are floating it out, sometimes they'll add water, sometimes too much water, and there'll be a cream at the surface. And that cream will break down faster than the actual slab, and the aggregate will be exposed. And that's more on the fault of the installation of the concrete than it is to do with the weather. Just kind of a sidebar there.
10: Yes, sir.
5: All right,
10: Mr. Gary, I appreciate your time.
5: All right, Mike, thanks for the call. Appreciate it. All right, and also this time of year too, you just got to be careful of the curing. You know, you've seen concrete with canvas over it, wetted down. Cure and seal compounds just slows down the drying. You don't want to just add a whole bunch of water on the top of it and then get this cream on the surface again. It'll start showing signs of wear real quick. It's not that, you know, the real guts of the concrete. It's been diluted right on the surface. And we run into that in all climates if it's really hot and you can't move that concrete as easily and people start, you know, not allowing it to cure properly by adding too much water. That also can be the detriment. All right, let me give you the phone number. You can grab a line. It is 800-823-8255. We'll take a break. And, Debbie, you'll be up first. We're going to talk about water softeners. Matt's going to talk about some drainage issues around the yard. And I don't know about you, but I think a lot of us have had that problem And we'll cover that. And if you'd like to grab a line, you will be third in line as we talk about your home improvement, maintenance, remodeling issues you may be having around your home. We'll continue. You're at home with Gary Sullivan.

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9: Stumping in South Carolina. I'm Paul Stevens, Fox News. President Trump traveling to Myrtle Beach yesterday to rally for Republican U.S. Senate candidate Darlene Graham, the sister of the late Senator Lindsey Graham, who died last month.
10: Republicans in the Palmetto State, including the state's former Governor Nikki Haley, have raised concerns about Graham's readiness after she admitted at a debate this week that she wasn't well-versed on national security. President Trump has dismissed her response, saying she was only giving an honest answer. He wants voters to focus on what he says is at stake.
11: If we lose, you're going to lose your border. You're going to lose your tax cuts.
10: Meantime, Vice President J.D. Vance was in his hometown of Middletown, Ohio, trying to sharpen the administration's message on the economy.
9: That's Fox's Madeline Rivera. Republican Congressman Ralph Norman running against Darlene Graham. He was on Fox and Friends Weekend.
12: My opponent is unknown. She's been backed by the Washington establishment. And she has the endorsement of a great president in President Trump, which I would have loved to have his endorsement. But, Griff, she's a propped up candidate. You could tell that during the debates. This is an important job. There is no training on the job.
9: And former South Carolina Governor Mark Sanford endorsing Congressman Norman in that race. Trade talks between Canada and the U.S. collapsing, the U.S. imposing new 50% tariffs on some Canadian goods. U.S. Trade Rep Jameson Greer on Fox and Friends Weekend saying only China and Canada retaliated against the president's trade policy and claims some of Canada's response is tied to its business with China.
13: They do, and they continue to retaliate. And after a year of that retaliation, we've said enough, and so we've taken countermeasures.
9: That's U.S. Trade Representative Jameson Greer on Fox. 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
3: Sunshine expected today with daytime highs approaching 84. Northerly winds around 5 miles per hour. 60 tonight, mainly clear skies. Mainly cloudy skies expected tomorrow. Chance of thunderstorms. High temperatures reach up to 78. I'm meteorologist Jennifer Wojcicki for News Talk WJAG AM 780 and 105.9 FM. Currently 79.

0: at home with Gary Sullivan. 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And we thank them for sponsoring this hour of the show. All right, let's get back to work here. We got Debbie. Debbie, welcome.
1: Good morning, Gary.
0: Good morning.
1: Always learn so much listening to your program.
0: Well, thank you.
1: You were asking a question before, at least I think I heard you right, that you wanted to know people that had a water softener system.
0: Or hard water, or did it help, et cetera, et cetera.
1: Okay. Previous home that we owned for 25 years had been built in the 1940s, probably not even built by like a regular kind of builder, just, you know, it was an old farmhouse. And
0: okay.
1: They constructed it themselves, so who knows what they did to code, because they didn't have codes then.
0: Right.
1: But at any rate, we own this older home, and we had, it was a company called General Ionics. I don't even know if they're around anymore. But they installed a water softener system in our house, and I loved it, loved it, loved it. The only thing I didn't like about it was that we had to drag these huge bags of salt pellets down the basement steps every month and hoist them up and drop them into the the container or the drum, whatever you will. That,
0: right.
1: Because it was not just a water softener. It was a reverse osmosis.
0: Oh, okay.
1: And we had people that would actually come to our house in the summer with gallon bottles. This was before they actually were marketing a lot of water, you know.
0: Mm-hmm.
1: Now you can find it everywhere. But
0: right.
1: Then, you know, it wasn't so much.
0: Mm-hmm.
1: And we'd have people come to our house in the middle of the summer when the algae blooms would be big on Lake Erie.
0: Oh, yeah.
1: And we don't get this anymore. But then it would change the taste of your water.
0: Okay.
1: It didn't affect it in any way that I know health-wise. In fact, it might have been good for you. I don't know.
0: You never know.
1: But it tasted, you could taste it. Mm-hmm. And we would have people come and fill up their water bottles and take them back home with them just so they'd have decent drinking water.
0: Sure. Wow.
1: But I'll tell you the other thing. We built a new home. And when we built this house, I wished I had thought. We found out the guy that bought our old home that had the system in it,
0: mm-hmm.
1: took it out.
0: Oh.
1: If I'd known he was going to do that, I would have taken it and
0: you
1: moved it here.
0: You would have taken it out.
1: Yeah.
0: Put it in your new home.
1: But when we built the new house, now it's like things I didn't notice before, such as iron buildup, water stains,
0: sure.
1: in the toilets and stuff.
0: Mm-hmm.
1: I mean, we never had that.
0: Mm-hmm.
1: And when you'd wash your hair and stuff, it was just, it's different because we have the hard water now.
0: Sure.
1: We don't have it softened. So I really miss it.
0: Yeah.
1: I wish we had put it in. I'm not going to pay it now to get it put in. I'm too old to cart fall down the basement steps.
0: Yeah,
1: but
0: yeah.
1: I got
0: well,
1: a question
0: they,
1: for
0: a lot
1: you.
0: Of different places. I think Culligan's one of them where they actually do salt delivery for you. But I will tell you this. The newer age water softeners do not require near the amount of salts that the older ones used to require.
1: Yeah.
0: By the way, General Ionics
1: yeah.
0: of Oklahoma, I don't know if that's... That exists. General Ionics.
1: I couldn't find them, but
0: in Cincinnati, so they're out there. They're
1: well,
0: still
1: they
0: out
1: did
0: there.
1: Good by
0: I
1: us.
0: Have to look into.
1: But I have a secondary question for you,
0: uh-huh.
1: if I can.
0: Sure.
1: Our garage is heated. We used to have. We have reasons why we need to have the garage heated, and in this past winter. We've always, in the past, had a fan, a box fan running up near the ceiling height, like where the heater itself is. This past winter, we didn't have the fan running because it broke, and we also had a dehumidifier that would run out in the garage in the winter with in combination with this. This past winter, since we didn't have that running, we had a lot of moisture, and it got to the point where it looked like the ceiling was going to fall down. And we poked a rake or something up there, and sure enough, that drywall up there on the ceiling had gotten moisture. Hmm. So we immediately went out and got a fan and got a dehumidifier, and it took care of the problem. But I'm wondering, it's because when we built the house, we put one of those ladder accesses up into the attic, and my husband put some kind of foam something on the ceiling to kind of insulate it up there. We do have a roof vent. We do have the vents that are down by, I think, down by the gutters or with soffits, wherever. Why would that have gotten so moist without a fan and a dehumidifier?
0: Well, the only thing I can think of is, you know, garages notoriously get wet. You bring in some cases, snow and slush and rain. And, you know, there's a lot of, and then just the off-gassing after you turn off the car, that contains humidity. And I'm not so sure it has anything to do with the attic and the opening and all that. It may, but I think what it is you just got warmer moisture in very cold surfaces. And
1: because we had the air running, I mean, we had the fan running, that kept the air moving before, and
0: probably
1: we just neglected.
0: Yeah, it would certainly help some. That would be my guess. I mean, I can tell you sometimes when somebody leaves the garage door open in the springtime and that slab is still cold from the winter and the humidity is high in the springtime, the garage floor will just get wet. I mean, it could have puddles on it. So I'm guessing that's what it was. I mean, if you've eliminated that problem, I would have to think that is exactly, you know, what was causing the problem was just the amount of moisture that was there, and just drying out the air a little bit helped. Moving air is dry air.
1: Yeah. Yeah, and we did have a really, really cold winter this past year.
0: Sure, yeah.
1: So.
0: Yeah, and then you get a little warm day, you know, just in the middle of a really cold snap, and man, it'll produce, you know, that water vapor will create condensation on harder, slick surfaces.
1: Yeah, I mean, we had water dripping before we put the dehumidifier back on and put on a new fan. We had water, like, collecting on the garage door surface on the interior.
0: Sure, yeah, I think that's exactly
1: And we never had that before, so.
0: I think that's what it was.
1: Okay. Well, you take your other callers.
0: All right, very good. Thank you much. And, yeah, we'll take a break, and Matt, you'll be up first, and we have Tila, we have Rick, Jim's calling in, and if you'd like to join us, do so. As we continue, you're at home with Gary Sullivan.
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0: 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Nationally each Saturday and Sunday. So, feel free to, take me when you're moving. All right, let's go to Matt. Matt, welcome.
14: Hey, good morning, Gary. Thanks for taking my call.
0: You betcha.
14: I am having some drainage issues. I'm here in Cincinnati. We've had all the rain, that you've experienced.
0: Sure.
14: And my backyard rests about six feet below the front yard. We have a walkout basement. The very back of the yard drain, or kind of, angles down towards the house.
0: Okay.
14: And so my water has got nowhere to go. Do you have any recommendations on how to, maybe get that up to street level, or, any other kind of drainage
0: system
14: that we can
0: put into
14: the yard?
0: Well, I would say there's two things to kind of factor in. Are you going to do this yourself? Are you going to get like an excavator to help you with it, or?
14: Yeah, probably need to get a professional involved.
0: Okay. So the two things I would focus in, Matt, without seeing your property, but the way you describe it, one would be like an underground French drain. So you would, you know, trench a pipe. It'll vary on the size depending on the angle, the slope, the length, and all that. Do you get standing water at the base at all? Or
14: I do, yeah. Okay. So we try to mow that area. We will get ruts.
0: Yeah, I hear you.
14: Yep.
0: Yeah, so and you'd put a bed of concrete in. You'd put the probably not the black perforated pipe, but probably more of a Schedule 40 since it's in a backyard and there might be some mowing and traffic and all that. Where when you get that ponding, it's got holes in the pipe. It's going to catch that water, and it's going to move it, quote, somewhere. So I know you can't go up the hill, but I don't know where you can go if you go to the sides of the house or anything.
14: It'll go into a neighboring yard.
0: Okay.
14: To the right, they're a little bit higher. When they put in their in-ground pool, it took the grade a little higher. And then to the left, it's pretty flat.
0: Yeah. So, you know, if you could continue that drain and take it to a fall or something along those lines, sometimes there's nowhere to go with it, as you said. There's no creek bed. There's no woods. There's no slope. You can create slope with your pipe and then have it come out in the yard in the front.
14: Mm-hmm.
0: I have a backyard with an underground French drain that it does that. It's been there functioning for 25 years. So that's one option. The other option is what they call a dry well, where you're making your own reservoir, kind of like bringing the water into a sump well and then pumping it from there. Again, it's got to go somewhere, but again, it's a smaller pipe. It's, you know, below ground, but a little bit easier to do, and especially if quarters are tight. And I would focus on those two things, you know, a dry well or an underground French drain. And the excavator, when he gets there and takes a look at your property, may have other ideas too.
14: Okay.
0: But that I think that's where I'd start. I'd probably really start with a professional getting some ideas of what my options are. And then maybe you can
14: any
0: do some of it.
14: Any companies that you would recommend?
0: I don't have one off the top of my head, to be honest with you. I've used one, but I can't remember the name of it. It's been a while. But just, you know, Google excavators and look for the stars and get somebody out there. Because I think at this point you're looking for ideas of what you can do to control that water mm-hmm. around your house. And once we have ideas, maybe you can do parts, maybe you can do the whole thing, maybe you can't do any of it. But you'll have ideas of what needs to happen.
14: Okay.
0: All right,
14: thanks,
0: Matt, so good
14: much.
0: Luck.
14: Thank you.
0: How you make out. All righty. Bye-bye. All right, 24 minutes after the top of the hour. Tila, welcome.
15: Hey, good morning.
0: Morning.
15: A couple of things, and let me know when you run out of time from on your end. But the first one is, I stay at different people's houses helping them with things, so I see a lot of showers, a lot of bathtubs. And recently, where I am, I turned on the water, and it just exploded almost as it came out of the faucet, and it was almost like dirt was in it. And then it cleared up a little bit, and then I let all that drain out because I'd already put the stopper in. Then I let it drain out, and then I turned it back on, and it's coming out kind of consistently, almost yellow. What in the world is that?
0: My guess, and it's a guess, that's maybe the municipalities working on some water lines.
15: Mm.
0: That's what it
15: no,
0: sounds like to me.
15: No, it's on a private road.
0: Hmm?
15: Yeah, it's a private road.
0: Yeah.
15: It's a private road. And so we always know anything like that is going on.
0: Yeah.
15: So that's what's so weird. And it's not the first time it's happened. It was just more, it was really real pronounced with the dirt. Hmm. But the yellowish color is really odd. It used to be pretty clear water coming out.
0: How about the water heater itself? Okay. Is it on hot water only, or is it on all the water, hot and cold?
15: It's on. Yeah, it was on anything.
0: Okay.
15: Yeah.
0: I would call your municipal provider first. I really would. I wouldn't overlook that and get their options.
15: Okay.
0: Obviously, at this point, let's find out if it is a source problem. And if it is a source problem, they're probably going to help you take care of some things. At the very least, you're going to have to probably drain and flush out the water heater. But there's something going on there if it's hot and cold. And you're getting it out of all faucets, both hot and cold. So I would get with the provider.
15: I'll have to check. That I'll have to check because I'm downstairs.
0: Yeah.
15: I'll have to check the upstairs. Okay, that's a good point. I'll check on that.
0: Yep, and we are going to run out of time, so I'm happy to put you on hold, and we'll get your other problems on the other side. So sit tight, Tila, and we'll go from there. Yeah, that sounds like a provider issue. Any ideas on that, too, we'll pass along when we come back. As we continue, you're at home.

Yeah, that sounds like a provider issue. Any ideas on that, too, we'll pass along when we come back. As we continue, you're at home with Gary Sullivan.

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4: I'm Pam Puzo. It's not the final say, but the Supreme Court will allow construction to continue on a White House ballroom.
5: We are extraordinarily appreciative of the Chief Justice, and we have been saying all along, since day one, that this is something the President has complete authority to do as the Commander-in-Chief and the Chief Executive of this country.
4: Attorney General Todd Blanche on X, Senate Minority Leader Chuck Schumer said the Supreme Court is rubber-stamping the President's vanity-driven corruption. He wasn't endorsed by President Trump, but GOP Congressman Ralph Norman believes he can win a U.S. Senate race in South Carolina.
6: I can beat the candidate that the Democrats are putting up.
4: The president is supporting Darlene Graham, the sister of late U.S. Senator Lindsey Graham, who died last month. 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

0: increased his net worth almost 30%. 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Meanwhile, he's opposed every serious attempt to ban congressional stock trading. 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
2: Sunshine expected today with daytime highs approaching 84. Northerly winds around 5 miles per hour. 60 tonight, mainly clear skies. Mainly cloudy skies expected tomorrow. Chance of thunderstorms. High temperatures reach up to 78. I'm meteorologist Jennifer Wojcicki for News Talk WJAG AM 780 and 105.9 FM. 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
4: Home improvement, and joining us is Tila, who has some water issues. All right, Tila, what else we got? Thanks for holding.
5: Okay. The next thing, I want to be sure to plug the rescue fly traps. I've put out more. We got about another 100,000 flies.
4: Oh, my gosh.
5: That we've captured.
4: So, I've told your story.
5: Yeah, I'm fixing to go by.
4: I've told your story to more people. And they're going like, oh, and I said, that's what Tila said.
5: Yeah, it is so gross, and we went out just now and checked on them, and the two out there, they hold, I'm just misunderstanding, they hold about 44,000 per bag.
4: Well, that's what I told somebody.
5: So we had over 200,000 before, so now I'm right getting close to that. So I'm going to go buy some more, and I'm going to run out and put them back up because trying to save the area from all these millions of lives.
4: You ought to be the poster child.
5: Yeah, they're stunning.
4: You ought to be the
5: poster child. Well, I'm telling you. People came through out of town the other day. I had to walk them out and show them because it's that incredible. And they could not get their minds around it. They'd never seen anything like that. So rescue's on to something. All right, so the other question I have is, okay, I go to a variety of houses, as I said, and say people have the AC on, and then they'll have their ceiling fans blowing. And I know you can have them blow two different – you can have them pulling upwards or blowing downward.
4: Correct.
5: But I never understand when they're blowing downward and a room will be so hot. And it, to me, it's because the warm air is being pushed down with the fan. As soon as I cut the fan off, it's just a fine temperature in the room.
4: Yeah.
5: How come I can't convince people to leave the fan off and just let the AC work?
4: You know, that's a very good observation. But basically, the fan is supposed to blow the air down onto you during the – and I'll explain the whole thing – during the summertime, and it's under the – it's the same way if you had a box fan and you had the box fan blowing on you. It's a wind chill thing, okay? That's all it is. It's just like if you're sitting in a building and no air conditioning and everybody's using fans to cool yourself off. It's a wind chill thing. Mm-hmm. So in the summer, when the fan works, the way it's supposed to work is in the summer, it's just pushing air down on you to create a wind chill, okay? In the wintertime, what it's doing, it's pulling the air up. You should not even feel any air blowing down on you. It's a column of air that's going up through the ceiling fan, hits the ceiling, and pushes the air down on the walls, pushing the warm air down, but it's putting it down on along the walls, not directly down on you. When you go the other way and you stand underneath the fan, it's pushing it right on you. It's just like a wind chill or a fan in your hand.
5: Well, I don't know, because the fan won't be near, the ceiling fan won't be where I'm sitting.
4: Okay.
5: But the room's hot.
4: Yeah.
5: And the AC's going hard as it can, but when I turn the fan off, the room is perfectly cool.
4: Yeah. Well, you know what I say, if it works, I'm not here to argue.
5: Yeah, it's just so weird, because hot air rises, so it makes sense that I would want to let hot air go up to the ceiling and, for gosh sake, stay up there. Why would I want to motivate it to come down? I don't know. I just thought I'd ask.
4: Well, the fan is always, hot air always does rise, and the fan is always going to push air down. It's a matter of direction how it's pushing it down. It's either going to be a column right underneath the fan, or it's going to be along the walls. But if you're not sitting down underneath that fan, or the bed's not underneath that fan, you're not going to have the benefit of it.
5: Mm-hmm.
4: Right?
5: Yeah. Okay.
4: I mean, you
5: well,
4: said I can't even feel the fan, so you are pushing the warm air down.
5: Yeah. Yeah, you're right. Okay. Well, thanks for your help.
4: You're quite welcome. Let me know how you make out on the water. It is on, if it's yellow, I was just double checking on municipal water, and it pretty much said exactly along the lines of what I was talking about. I would definitely check with the supplier, especially if it's just running and it never really clears up. It's definitely a supply issue. If it clears up right away and it's just a hot, I would drain my tank and, go that direction. Let me know how you make
5: great.
4: Out.
5: Well, thanks for your help.
4: You're quite welcome. Thank you. Bye-bye. All right, let's get to Rick. Rick, welcome.
6: Good morning, Gary.
4: Yes.
6: Calling about my cement floor in my basement.
4: Okay.
6: I have a 30-year-old house I bought new, but I've never really done anything more than sweep the floor down there.
4: Okay.
6: And right now, it's got different, like black and different colors mixed in. What's the best way to clean a cement floor in a basement?
4: Well, pretty much the same lines that we clean all concrete and wood with, and that's an oxygenated bleach. When you say it's black, and where's the coloration coming from? Is it dirt or what?
6: I really don't know. I was wondering, like, say, about the house new, and it is a dry basement. Is it moisture coming up from underneath the cement?
4: Could be. That would darken the concrete. It would be odd that it would just darken it and you wouldn't see any moisture. But there's a quick way to tell. If you take a piece of plastic, maybe 2 foot by 2 foot, put it down on the floor, tape the sides with like a duct tape or something, and see if water droplets form.
6: Okay.
4: If there's water droplets that form, yes, that's what it is. But if no water droplets are really forming, not really an issue. And again, if it's just dirt and stuff, trisodium phosphate, some oxygenate bleach, anything along that, powders that are mixed with water, applied, get a street broom, use that as the agitator, and then rinse, I think you'll be fine.
6: Okay. If I wanted to paint the floor or do something to make it look more fancy, but I don't want anything that's going to chip or be slippery, what is the best thing to use on a basement floor?
4: Well, you're probably your decisions go between $250 and $6,000.
6: Okay.
4: Maybe not even $250. So there are acrylic floor paints. Eventually they'll fail. They're all coatings, so they're never going to last forever. Except probably the $6,000-$7,000 ones, which are polyureas. Those are going to last probably longer than anything. Regular acrylic floor paint is probably going to be the least long lasting. 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
6: Okay, fine. I had someone suggest using an epoxy on that floor.
4: Well, you can use an epoxy. There's all kinds of different epoxies. You can get an epoxy probably off a store shelf for about a gallon for about $79, $80, somewhere in that area. 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
6: They do a
4: 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In fact, if you're looking for longevity, when you're at that Deich website, they have a industrial or commercial epoxy. 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
6: Okay. Do those chip or are those slippery?
4: Epoxies will look like an enamel paint, so they can be slippery. Whereas that TrackSafe for Roller Rock is not going to be slippery. In fact, I just thought of something else. 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They have one called TrackSafe Color. It is kind of, it's a super slip resistant coating. It's non-decorative. So is the Roller Rock, you have to look at the videos. The Roller Rock is a little decorative. The TrackSafe Color is a slip-resistant pigmented sealer, which that would go good down that basement, too. Just depending on how fancy you want and, you know, how much you want to spend, how long you want it to last.
6: Okay. But these are all things I could do myself.
4: Everything that I mentioned about the Roller Rock and you mentioned the epoxy, you can certainly do yourself.
6: Okay. Very good. Well, thank you for your help.
4: You're quite welcome. You're quite welcome. Thank you. Call anytime. All righty. All right, let's take a break. We got Jim, Dottie, Dan, and Dan. If you'd like to join us, do so. We're plowing through a weekend we are. You're at home with Gary Sullivan.
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4: Sunshine expected today with daytime highs approaching 84. Northerly winds around 5 miles per hour. 60 tonight, mainly clear skies. Mainly cloudy skies expected tomorrow. Chance of thunderstorms. High temperatures reach up to 78. I'm meteorologist Jennifer Wojcicki for News Talk WJAG AM 780 and 105.9 FM. 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
6: All right, we're about 12 minutes before the top of the hour as we take your calls regarding your home improvement projects. Feel free to join us, and let's get to Jim. Jim, welcome.
7: Hey, Gary, thanks so much. Hey, I just love waking up on a Saturday and hearing that theme song of your show. It just makes you. Me happy. It's the weekend and blah, blah, blah.
6: Happy's good. It. Thank you.
7: Yep, yep. Well, a couple of quickies and then I'll leave you alone. In our attic, we have a vent by the peak, you know, going outward. Do we need a fan in the roof?
6: Not necessarily. Let me ask you a couple of questions. Is this on the side of the peak, or is this at the actual peak of the roof itself?
7: At the side of the peak, they have like these, it's like slats.
6: It's a louver. Kind of weird. It's a gable vent, so it's on one side of the house. What's on the other side of the house?
7: On the other side, I don't think anything. Okay. It's just the vents are on the front of the house at the peaks.
6: Okay,
7: the attic doesn't go throughout the house. The attic really is half the house. It stops halfway through.
6: Okay, so that's kind of the exit area. Heat rises, so that would be the exit for that air. Then the question is, how's that air getting out? So you got to have air coming in to let the hot air out. So is there soffit venting on that side of the house?
7: I have no idea.
6: So the soffits, obviously there's the gutter, then the fascia board, and then the soffit is the horizontal part that goes back to the house.
7: Okay.
6: There should be some venting there, square venting, round venting, screen, something in there that's allowing air to come in. So heat rises. There's nothing on the top of the roof or anywhere on the roof, so it's not escaping that way. So it's coming out the gable if there's cooler air pushing that hot air out. In other words, the hot air is not going to go out unless there's something pushing it out. If you put a fan on the roof, it will suck the air probably from the outside of the attic through the gable, which isn't doing you any good, and then going right out where the fan is. So if you put a fan at the top and you had soffit venting, you'd probably want to close the gable vent to pull the air from the lower portion of the attic floor to push the hot air out.
7: I see. So, but I got to make sure that our soffit, I'm sure we do have a soffit with some air.
6: Yeah, so there's a formula and everything, and just, you know, if you have a gable vent and you have soffit vents, my guess is it's probably not the perfect situation, but it's probably not bad. The next thing I'd tell you to do is get like a little thermometer with a remote control box and put that in the attic so you can see what kind of heat you have in that attic. And, you know, you might have, instead of like 140, you might have 115, 120, which isn't bad. But, you know, if it's 95 degrees out there, 110, 115 is not bad at all.
7: I see. Okay. Thank you for that. Now, the two quickies. I'm going to get duct cleaning and insulation. I know you've been, one of your sponsors is the insulation company.
6: USA.
7: I've heard of them. I mean, is it trustworthy? I know they're your sponsors, so I got to
6: They wouldn't be a sponsor if they weren't trustworthy.
7: Okay, that's
6: to be honest with you. You know, so they do attics in your fiberglass and things like that, and then they do foam in the walls. Sounds like you just need the attic. Sure. They would do
7: them.
6: A good job for you, sure.
7: And then the last one is duct cleaning, you know, because that could be a bunch of scam artists left
6: and
7: right.
6: Well, it doesn't have a good reputation in the business world, that's for sure. There is a lot of I will tell you, there is a company, it's High Tech Duct Cleaning.
7: High Tech.
6: And there's other good ones, too. I'm not saying they're all scammers, but one of the things that I liked about High Tech is if you give them the amount of registers and the amount of cold air returns, they'll give you a price.
7: I see.
6: Okay, and a lot of times when... You know, you see advertisements. I see them in the paper all the time or in the, you know, little sales pieces that come in your mailbox. Duct cleaning,
7: yeah.
6: Whole house, $99. Listen.
7: Just called that company.
6: Did you?
7: And,
6: yeah.
7: You know, I called them. And, of course, they said, oh, you haven't had it cleaned in the last year. So it's not. That's only for people that have had it cleaned in the last year.
6: Yeah,
7: so, you know, so they get you.
6: Well, nobody's going to come and clean anything in your house for $99 anymore. That's just the way it is.
7: You're right.
6: So
7: you're right.
6: And you know, okay. When you get involved with those companies, they'll go, well, do you want the cold air returns done too? And you think, well, that's not really throwing out the heat or anything. No. Well, that's probably the most important part. Yes, you want to have those clean. When you call High Tech, you give them the amount of registers, the amount of cold air returns. They'll sanitize. They'll clean it and they'll give you a price, and it'll probably be around $400 or $500 probably.
7: I see. I love it. And do they go to Cleveland? Are they around Cleveland?
6: No. No. I'm sorry.
7: Oh.
6: That's in my town, in Cincinnati.
7: Cincinnati. Oh,
6: again,
7: okay.
6: When you call around, do the same thing. Just,
7: okay.
6: You know, I don't care if their advertisement says $99, you know, you know, they answered your question that it's a, you know, kind of a scam, right? But if it said $200, what's that include? Because
7: I gotcha.
6: When they get on the, it's like some carpet cleaning companies play that game. You know, well,
7: yeah.
6: Do you want this done? Well, yeah. Well, do you want this done? Well, that costs more, too. So you want them cleaned, you want them sanitized, you want the cold air, and you want the registers. Count them up and see if they'll give you a solid price.
7: All right. Thank you, Gary. You're the master.
6: I appreciate it. Thank you very much. Take care. Bye-bye. All right. You're lined up, man. We got all kinds of folks today. I love it. It's a busy time of year, and thanks for calling. Thanks for listening. We'll take a break, and on the other side of the hour, we'll get a whole bunch of questions answered. Sit tight. Don't go away. We got Dan and David and Dan and Brad and Dottie and Barb. I'll tell you what. We're moving right along. I do want to... add one other thing before we take a break, and that is I did this just in my house this week. I was telling you, taking a walk around the house, found a couple moldings that are kind of rotted, need to be replaced. No problem there. Also, take a look at the front door. I know I preach it all the time. We go in through, in many cases, our garage. We never pay attention to anything on the front door. Maybe you need to change the lock set because the finisher's wearing off. Maybe we need to add some spar urethane, not polyurethane, to the door to get that sheen back. Maybe we just got to clean the coach lights. You know, you may go through the garage, but your guests probably come through the front door, so that's a heads up there. All right, taking your calls next. We'll continue. You're at home with Gary Sullivan.

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0: weekend is upon us once again. Welcome to At Home with Gary Sullivan. 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And we thank them for their sponsorship. Certainly a very worthwhile, highly respected company. All right, we're going to get back to the phones because we're busy. And Dan, welcome.
1: Hey, Gary, how you doing?
0: Doing fine.
1: I got an easy one for you. I got a driveway. I stained with two coats. I put two coats of sealer on it. It's about an 8 to 10 incline, degree incline. So, yeah, it was slippery. So I bought the Dodge anti-slip, and I put that on my driveway, and it said, yeah, I can leave hot tire marks, and it did. So I bought their garage and driveway sealer and put a thin coat over it. It's still slippery. My wife doesn't like it. Either I'm going to have to top coat it for $4,000 or $5,000, or else I'll rent a round power wash and take it all off. Or you got option three, I hope.
0: Not really. I'm a little curious. Now, the actual surface of this is the TrackSafe product?
1: Yes, it's Dyche. It's the anti-slip for driveways.
0: Okay.
1: I put that on, and it was great. It was not slippery, but it said on the can, on the plastic jar, yes, it can leave hot tire marks, and it did.
0: Okay.
1: So I bought their garage driveway sealer, and like I said, put a thin coat over it. It's good, but the water beads up, and yeah, my wife is old, and yes, it's slippery, and she doesn't like it.
0: Yeah. So I just want to make sure that the actual TrackSafe works, but since it's going to leave tire tracks, you don't want to use it, and I don't blame you. But then when you use the garage door, it doesn't leave track marks from the tires, but it's slippery.
1: Exactly. It's just not really slippery like with the sealer, but it's still a little slippery. My wife refuses to walk on it, check the mail, so she's got to go through the grass.
0: Yeah.
1: But, you know, I don't want to get that top coat, you know, for $4,000 or $5,000. But
0: right.
1: I need somebody at church said, hey, use some sand in a sealer.
0: Well,
1: I don't know how to do that.
0: Yeah, see, so it's, I hear you. And that is a possible solution. I just don't want to recommend it because I don't know how it will work with their garage sealer. What I would do is I would call Dyche Coatings and talk to their technical services about there's a product called Shark Grip, which is it's not a silica sand. And it will go into, I know, coatings. I don't know about sealers. Though a sealer, the TrackSafe or even the garage floor, it is not a penetrating, it is a coating sealer. So the Shark Grip would probably work, but I would just get kind of permission from them to see if that's the solution or if they have another one, because I would definitely be leaning to the Shark Grip. I just want them to bless off on it. Otherwise, the only suggestion I would have would be to remove it. And I know you don't want to do that.
1: Yeah, I don't. No, but I saw their Shark Grip. And I was on their website. But thanks, because I will call them next week. I appreciate it, Gary.
0: Okay.
1: Thanks a lot.
0: Very good. Thanks for holding on. Thank you very much. All right. And the other Dan, who was probably very confused when the first Dan took the call. Dan, welcome.
2: Hey, Gary, got a concrete crack question for our driveways.
0: Okay.
2: When do you use the pourable crack seal, like the Sacrete in a crack sealer?
0: Yeah.
2: That's more just you pour it out of the can or whatever versus one of these self.
0: Yeah, so the pourables are usually acrylics, the Quikrete, the Sacrete. I think there's one called Magic now. Those are usually acrylic resins, latex. Crack smaller than 1/4 inch. Okay. They do self-level. Their longevity is not quite as long as maybe like a urethane-based. But a urethane-based...
2: kind of a tube?
0: Yeah. And you even got to use like an industrial caulking gun. A regular caulking gun won't get it done. It's real thick. But that's awesome stuff. But really, I'd say 5/16, 3/8 of an inch or greater for the urethane.
2: Okay. So I've got one bad spot it's probably it's a 12 by 12 slab, and it's the one crack has lifted up maybe a quarter of an inch, half an inch.
0: Okay.
2: And I guess that's continually moving, but would I just clean that and just pour that stuff on sideways kind of thing and let it slide down?
0: Well, yeah, so it's going to, you're saying the crack, but the slab itself now is not level, correct?
2: In the one spot, yeah.
0: Yeah. So how wide is the crack then?
2: It's not a wide crack. It's like lifted straight up kind of thing.
0: Yeah.
2: So.
0: Or the other one is settled down.
2: Yeah, exactly.
0: Yeah. Well, I don't know that the crack sealer is the answer then, because it'll fill the crevice, okay? But it's not going to help with the unevenness of the concrete slab.
2: Yeah.
0: So
2: it's not a big spot.
0: Right.
2: I've got a bunch of smaller cracks that are just, you know, ground level or, you know, on the surface, but I've got that one area and I wasn't sure how that would take the acrylic.
0: Yeah. Well, it'll fill the crevice of the crack, but it's not going to level out. I mean, to be honest with you, the only way you're going to level that out, where it's going to last is to grind the top to smoothness and then fill the crack or let it go for a little bit and see if that other one is settling more. In other words, the unevenness is getting greater. And then I would look at slab jacking or mud jacking, concrete leveling. What they do is drill a couple holes into the lower slab, and they pump a cementitious material, and they lift it. That's probably really what's happening. That other slab is
2: settling down.
0: Sure.
2: Yeah. So, I was kind of trying to avoid that, but that might be the answer at some point. And like I said, it's not the biggest issue out there. I got more little cracks that I was going to fill, but that's the one.
0: Yeah. I mean, I can also, you know, and I don't know if I really recommend this, but it would level it off and it would be easier than grinding it. If you got some vinyl concrete patcher, 3-pound pail, powder mixed with water. It's got a bonding agent in it. You can apply it up to 3/8 of an inch thick. It's probably not going to match the existing driveway, which could be a problem. But with a putty knife, you could, you know, taper that down to smooth it out a little bit. You're going to have to be a little careful. I think what I would do is maybe put like a piece of cardboard in the crevice and then taper that vinyl concrete down. You can taper it down to a 1/32 of an inch. And then pull that concrete or pull that cardboard and then put your crack filler in there. So you're kind of building it up and creating a crevice and then fill that with a crack filler. That might have a lifespan of 3 to 5 years. Again, I don't know if that's greatest decision. It might be, you know, might even mix it and try it somewhere else to see how bad of a match it is to your existing concrete, but that's an option too.
2: Yeah, that might be a way to go. It's an older concrete, so I figured the match wasn't gonna fly one way or the other. But
0: they do have some dye in tubes or little jars. They got a black, a red, a brown, and a beige. Again, if it's older, it's probably darker, and this might be more of a gray-silver look. So if you put a little black tin in there, it'd tone it down a bit.
2: Sounds like an afternoon project. I'll give it a shot.
0: All right. Very good, Dan. Thanks for holding up.
2: Appreciate it.
0: Take care. Bye-bye. We'll take a little break. Dottie, you'll be up first. We'll continue. You're at home with Gary Sullivan.
3: 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You're at home with Gary Sullivan.
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5: Well, if you're thinking about a walking partner, I'm your guy, okay? It's the At Home with Gary Sullivan podcast. Danny takes each hour of today's show and tomorrow's show and turns them into a podcast. 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It's the iHeart app, podcast, At Home with Gary Sullivan. All right, back to the phones we go. Dottie, welcome.
6: Hello.
5: Yes.
6: Hi. So I have a hot tub room that is finished with cedar wood, the ceilings and the windowsills. The windowsills are very low because it was a lower room that was finished. Mm-hmm. And I had a champagne glass with fake champagne. It was like a gel, and it got turned over on the windowsill. And then the heat hit it, and it melted and came out of the glass. I picked a lot up of
5: it. So was
6: it
5: wax?
6: Paper towels.
5: Is that what it was?
6: No, I don't think it's wax. It's more like a gel. I was able to pick it up with a paper towel, kind of like a goo.
5: Mm-hmm.
6: But, of course, it soaked into the wood. So how do I get it, the residue out of the wood?
5: Well, I guess I don't know what it is.
6: So how did I find out what it is? It was clear. You know, it was a fake champagne glass.
5: Yeah, well.
6: So it was clear liquid. Years ago, I called you because I spilt something melted that was wax.
5: Right.
6: And we put brown paper on it and ironed it out a little
5: bit. Right.
6: Or should I just get my maintenance guy to come up and just kind of, like, see if I can sand it out?
5: Well, you're not going to sand... You know, is it still oily? Is it, what's it feel like? Or doesn't
6: feel
5: like anything?
6: Well, I just found, it was just this morning that I found it. So I was able, like I say, so it was kind of like a handful of goo, like a glass.
5: Yeah.
6: So I was able to get most of it, almost just kind of pick it up. You know,
5: okay.
6: Like the stuff that's on a back of a credit card when you first get it and you have to roll it off.
5: Yeah. Mm-hmm.
6: It was kind of that kind of texture. Wasn't quite sticky like that, but that kind, but it's just left kind of a footprint area.
5: One thing you might try is something that would be an absorbent, maybe like kitty litter.
6: Okay, the old kitty litter.
5: Yeah, sprinkle that, kind of grind it in with your hand, let it sit there for a while, see if it absorbs it.
6: Okay.
5: That might be one option. It's just really hard to, you know, figure out what to do with it if I don't know what it is. That's really my issue.
6: Well, I still have the glass, and it had, like, a paper top on it.
5: Mm-hmm.
6: So maybe I'll look at that and see if it says what it's made of.
5: Mm-hmm.
6: And then I'll...
5: Yeah, I would say I would, you know, I don't know if I'd be using an iron in a paper bag because it doesn't sound like it's really a wax.
6: It's,
5: might make it worse.
6: I don't think it's wax.
5: Yeah, it might make it
6: worse.
5: Yeah,
6: I don't think it's wax.
5: If it's an oil, there is, and maybe even like a mineral spirits, possibly, which is paint thinner.
6: I didn't know whether to try Goo Gone or something.
5: Well, you could try it. See, you're in the same point I am. Without knowing what it is, I'm a little hesitant to recommend it and then make it worse.
6: Okay.
5: You know, but so, I think if we could extract it, possibly with the kitty litter, that might be the best option.
6: And you probably just go by that almost like in the dollar store or something, because now you don't want the newer stuff.
5: Right.
6: So let's say that I get it out.
5: Mm-hmm.
6: Can I stain or paint the cedar so that it would seal it? They didn't. They wouldn't want. It's been in 30 years.
5: Yeah.
6: And they didn't seal it then.
5: Yeah. Well, you know, again, is this is a hot tub room or a steam room?
6: It's a hot tub room.
5: Yeah.
6: And it was just finished all in cedar. The ceiling, it's a low room. It's only maybe an 8-foot ceiling. It was under a living room. It was a deck that we enclosed.
5: Okay. Is it a smooth cedar?
6: Yes.
5: Okay.
6: Smooth, like, it's like, I don't know the right word term. It's like 2x4s. It's like
5: usually
6: wood.
5: Cedar you won't really stain, like in something like that. You would have the cedar. You could sand, again, since it is smooth cedar, you could sand, which will give that cedar smell some rejuvenation. So, you know, I think maybe, again, going back, try the kitty litter. Try some mineral spirits, and then come back and maybe just sand that area. See how far, again, we don't know how much of a penetrant it was. We don't know how far down into that wood that is. If it's oil, it would go down into that wood just like a stain, but we don't know if it's oil-based.
6: Yeah, and I don't know when it spilled.
5: Yeah.
6: We opened the window to run a hose out from a dehumidifier.
5: Mm-hmm.
6: And my guess is that's when it got bumped over.
5: So let's try the kitty litter first, try the mineral spirit second, and a little sanding at the end, and let's see if we make any progress. That might tell us something, too. All right, thank you much for the call. I hope that helps. I'd love to hear the finished answer to that. All right, we'll continue with your calls. You're at home with Gary Sullivan.
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4: Stevens, President Trump in South Carolina Friday night supporting Republican Senator Darlene Graham's campaign for a full term despite some recent shaky debate answers regarding national security.
5: She's more about affordability. She's about what we have, how much a loaf of bread is going to cost, how much beef is going to cost.
4: U.S. Supreme Court Chief Justice John Roberts issuing an injunction Friday allowing above-ground construction on that controversial White House ballroom to continue. The administration is pleased.
6: We are extraordinarily appreciative of the Chief Justice, and we have been saying all along, since day one, that this is something the President has complete authority to do as the Commander-in-Chief and the Chief Executive of this country.
4: Attorney General Todd Blanche on Fox's Saturday in America, the National Trust for Historic Preservation sued to block that construction work. 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
7: Why did Pete Ricketts spend millions to get himself appointed to the U.S. Senate? Ricketts knows D.C. is pay to play. Since going to D.C., Ricketts has increased his net worth almost 30%. He voted to lower his own taxes and made a killing dumping shares before a looming government shutdown. Meanwhile, he's opposed every serious attempt to ban congressional stock trading. Nebraskans can't afford lawmakers enriching themselves while our costs go through the roof. Tell Senator Ricketts to support the Ban Congressional Stock Trading Act now. This communication paid for by Nebraska Groundswell.
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10: Ample sunshine expected this afternoon with daytime highs approaching 83. Winds out of the northeast, 5 to 10 miles per hour. Partly

0: cloudy tonight. Lows around 61. High temperatures reach up to 79. Tomorrow, chance of rain showers. I'm meteorologist Jennifer Wojcicki from News Talk WJHE AM 780 and 105.9 FM. Right now, it's 81 degrees.
1: Carl Steffen, Wayne Larson, and Louis Slabaugh. It's our people who have kept us broadcasting for 100 years. 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
2: All right, talking a little home improvement. If you would like to join us, our number is 800-823-8255. And let's go to David. David, welcome.
3: Hey, Gary, how are you doing?
2: Doing fine, thank you.
3: I got a 40 by 80 garage, 40 foot, 80 foot garage. And we've had, I'm up in Zanesville, we've had rain for the last two, 3 weeks, and it's just musty in there. There's no ventilation.
2: Mm-hmm.
3: And I'm like, I opened the garage door to try to dry it out in there. It's just that musty smell. And I'm, like, trying to figure out options to, I guess, move the air, ventilate it, or put ceiling fans in, or I don't know.
2: Well, so, you know, I talk about air ventilation systems a lot in houses. We talk about the easy breathe ventilation system where it's pooling air out. You got to have something to pull air out and then replace the air if it's musty. All right, you can have a vent that's even with a fan that's pulling air out, but you still got to have replacement vents. The easy breathe would be an answer. I just don't know about the cube. That's a big old building.
3: You know? Yeah, that's it. And I looked at the Easy Breathe. They had a garage one on there.
2: Yeah,
3: a garage version. But it said it moved 7,000 feet of air, but it looks like a small fan.
2: It's designed to be a small fan. It's designed to slowly exchange the air out about five times a day. So, yeah. Again, I hear you, but a normal garage is like 8 by 16 or 10 by 16, you know, with a 9-foot ceiling.
3: Big.
2: So you got pretty big type thing. So,
3: would it maybe two easy breathes do it?
2: Well, I would. Yes, but I wouldn't guess. I would call them and get their input on that. But you could certainly put in multiple Easy Breeze. There's no question about that. And then is there a lot coming and going or anything along those lines in that building?
3: No, it's just two big garage doors to it.
2: Yeah.
3: And somebody was, you know, hey, put a fan on the outside of it and draw the air out.
2: Well,
3: I just didn't want to cut a hole in the wall.
2: Yeah, yeah. So I was going to, that was my next question, actually. Do you have any windows there where you could put a fan in reverse where you're actually creating a draw out? Have you checked what the humidity is in there?
3: No, I have not. But when you walk in, you can feel the dampness in there.
2: Yeah. Well, you might just double check that because I'm a little concerned that if it's really that damp, is this going to continue to be a bigger problem? In other words, you know, if you start running, you know, 60-70% humidity in that building and there's dust and organic material, do we start having a mold issue?
3: Yeah. I mean, normally it doesn't seem that bad. It's just all after we've had all this rain.
2: Right.
3: In there, it's just now it's like, ooh, I walked in, opened the garage doors today, and I could just feel it.
2: What type of roof do you have on there?
3: It's a metal roof, metal siding, concrete floor.
2: Okay. Is it roof vented at all?
3: No. No, it's not.
2: I was even thinking with a vent in the top of that and then some venting maybe in the walls along the base, those vents could function as like a soffit vent and we could have convection. In other words, air would be moving in as hotter air escapes through the ridge vent.
3: Oh, yeah, yeah, like your house.
2: Yeah, similar to your house. So I would, you know, to give you some direction on where to go, I think I would call the Easy Breathe and consult with them about maybe, you know, a couple of units in there.
3: Out and take a look at it.
2: Well, I don't know if they're going to take a look at it. You got the size, you got the cube, and it's really just a matter of seeing, you know, the amount of... The two questions I would have is, how many units do I need? Is it one, two, is it three? Tell me how many units. Because all we're doing is we're only putting in a 4-inch hole. So we're not going to be, you know, real aggressive with the air going out. And that's good, too. I mean, it's just steady over time. So I'd want to know how many units are, and I'm, you know, going to put in there. That would be the first thing. And whether that is even doable, the other question is, where does it get the fresh air? So in a home, when you put in an Easy Breathe, usually we're going in and out of the garage, we're opening the door, we got leaky windows, you know, it's the air, you know, maybe we have a chimney and a fireplace, where the ability to replace that air is there. It's kind of built into the structure. I'm not so sure. You've got garage doors. I don't know how tight they are. It's not tight to cause a problem. But I'd need to know that too. So I think that's really where I would start. And then, who built the building for you?
3: Yeah, it was here when we got here.
2: Okay. So another thing you might do, and this is beyond my area of expertise, that size of structure. So maybe, you know, there's probably even codes on those things, on maybe even ventilation. Find one of these places that do these outbuildings and ask them how they vent their building.
3: Oh, yeah. Yeah, that's a great idea.
2: So, because there's got to be... There's got to be something out there. It's just, not things I deal with.
3: Gotcha. Okay.
2: All right.
3: Well, you gave me a direction. That's good.
2: I hope it's successful. Let me know how you make out.
3: All right. Thank you very much, Gary. Appreciate it.
2: All right, David. Thank you. That's an interesting question. I mean, that structure is certainly different than a house. And somebody that deals in that's probably looking and go, well, this is what you do. Come on. And I get that. All right, let's go to Brad. Brad, welcome.
4: Hi, Gary.
2: Yes, sir.
4: Man, I tell you, I got a problem.
2: All right.
4: It's like my house sits back in the woods, okay? So there's trees in every direction, basically. But I am sick of walking through spider webs. I walk through 5 spider webs a day, and that is like the worst feeling ever, you know? And I'm trying to find something that's natural, but I got a lot of area to cover. So there's something natural and inexpensive that I could just spray around and just repel them. I don't need to poison everything. You know, I just want to get them away from my house, you know.
2: Yeah,
4: so I was wondering if you know anything that would work.
2: Well, I there's a wonderful product. Again, I don't know if your positioning is more extreme than this product's capable of doing. There's a product, it is called, you'll love the name, Miss Muffet's Revenge. Especially this time of year, spiders get very, very, very spidery this time of year. So they start building webs and catch
4: and
2: their
4: like
2: prey.
4: It's like the worst feeling in the world, you know, and I'm like, and it's just, if once in a while, that'll be okay. But I walk through 5 a day around my property, and it is driving me nuts.
2: Yeah. Yeah. So if it's right around your property, you know, like, you know, between walls or, you know, anything along those lines, close to the house, You could spray the Miss Muffet's Revenge. I mean, it comes in a, it's about a half gallon with a hand sprayer. I mean, you can spray it pretty good. You just knock down the webs and then spray the areas. And I'm telling you, it lasts a year. They'll have nothing to do with it.
4: Great. Yeah, because, yeah, like I said, I have like a retaining wall. When I walk to my truck, it's like I get, you know, two in the face through there. And then, I mean, it's just driving me nuts. They're between my cars.
2: Yeah.
4: I mean, it's like these things are driving me insane, you know. And I'm like, I know, you know, I don't want to just poison them and kill them all off. I just want to get them out away from where I'm at, you know.
2: Yeah. So
4: they have
2: a couple
4: all that woods to live in. They live there, you know.
2: Yeah, so another couple of things that you can think of. So the Miss Muffet Revenge, I don't know if that's going to be a little too much for, you know, what your whole area is between cars and stuff. I mean, this is more for right around the structure of the house. But one of the things in, you know, getting a little long-handled brush with some lamb's wool on it and continually knock down webs, because a spider will build a web to catch his prey. Not catching any prey, they actually eat the web for protein, I think. And,
4: oh, really?
2: Yeah, but if you keep knocking the webs down, there's no trap and no food source.
4: Yeah.
2: So they'll venture other places, right? I mean, we change the environment.
4: Yeah. So those also, are some like essential oils with like a spray thing, and like maybe
2: well,
4: under the eaves.
2: I don't know about
4: like
2: essential.
4: Where it doesn't get rain.
2: Yeah, I don't know about essential oils. You know, we did talk about the. You mentioned insecticide. I mentioned Miss Muffet's Revenge. Miss Muffet's Revenge would be more of a deterrent, but using an you know, if you're knocking the webs down and using you know, an exterior insecticide, that might be an option also. Also, lights attract all kinds of bugs, including spiders.
4: Yeah.
2: So,
4: okay.
2: You know, if you got a lot of lighting back there, that's an invite. Maybe you can change them into a yellow or an amber bulb. That might help also.
4: Yeah, like landscape lighting and stuff.
2: Yeah,
4: offense on the house, but it looks pretty, you know.
2: Yeah. So there's a couple of ideas for you at least.
4: Okay, I appreciate it. Thank you.
2: All right. Very good, Brad. Thank you. All right, we got a couple lines for you. And, Stuart, you'll be up first. Hang in there. I'd like to hear your tip as we continue. You're at home with Gary Sullivan.
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8: 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Services for Darwin Dopp, D-O-O-P, age 56 of O'Neill, will be at 10:30 Monday at O'Neill Methodist Church. Visitation will be Sunday, 5 to 7 at the church. Brockhouse Funeral Home in Creighton is in charge of arrangements. Services for Sharon J. Junk, J-U-N-C-K, age 84 of Wayne, will be at 10:30 Monday at Greenwood Cemetery. Haseman Funeral Home is in charge of arrangements. Services for Nancy Ann von Retzel, age 81 of Osmond, will be at 10:30 Tuesday at Emmanuel Lutheran Church. Visitation will be from 5 until 8 p.m. Monday, also at the church. Stanacek Memorial Chapel is in charge of arrangements. Services for Brad Allen Specht, S-P-E-C-H-T, age 66 of Coleridge, will be at 10:30 Wednesday at the Pilgrim Congregational United Church of Christ. Visitation will be on Tuesday at the church from 5 until 8 p.m. Visitation will continue 1 hour prior to service. Wynn's Funeral Home in Coleridge is in charge of arrangements. There will be no services for Christopher Chris D. Early, age 54 of Pierce. Stanacek Memorial Chapel is in charge of the arrangements. Services for Jose Martinez Jr., age 81 of Norfolk, are pending with Stanacek Funeral Chapel. Services for Jeremiah L. Mia Wagner, age 46 of Norfolk, are pending at Stanacek Funeral Chapel of Norfolk. And services for Julie Olberding, age 76 of Randolph, are pending with Stanacek Funeral Chapel. Those are today's funeral announcements, brought to you today by Norfolk Sunburst Memorials.
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9: Ample sunshine expected this afternoon with daytime highs approaching 83. Winds out of the northeast, 5 to 10 miles per hour. Partly cloudy tonight, lows around 61. High temperatures reach up to 79. Tomorrow, chance of rain showers. I'm meteorologist Jennifer Wojcicki from News Talk WJHE AM 780 and 105.9 FM. Right now, it's 81 degrees.
8: The domino effects of the lack of nitric oxide in our bodies caused by toothpaste and mouthwash? Hear my conversation with Dr. Keith Verbicki on Ask the Doctor on the WJEG podcast page.
10: Across the union, there was corrosion, and we were getting arcing, and it was basically causing hydrolysis.
8: Mm-hmm.
10: And that was generating, that was putting that odor into the water. And all we had to do was break the connections, mm-hmm. clean them off, reconnect, and it went away.
8: Hmm.
10: Now, you know, today you have code requires bonding between the hot and cold pipes coming in and going out. So it probably wouldn't happen. But if she has an electric water heater and it doesn't have that bond, it could possibly be caused by exactly the same situation. Hmm. Now, I'd never heard of it before, and I haven't ever heard of it since.
2: Well, I have heard of electrolysis. I have to admit I haven't heard it actually arcing. When you said that, I went, whoa, because when you were telling me what your issues were, I had already written on my paper a node rod. We had that problem back in the days. It was a severe problem. Some banded node rods, and they created a sulfur smell, and it followed the hot water. And, boy, we took a lot of calls on that over the years. But certainly what you have is unique, and it is a problem. However, I don't recall her saying anything about an odor. She may have, but her original play to me was when she turns on the water, there's a lot of volume. The water pushes through the shower head. It spurts. It makes noise, and then it settles down. And at one time, it was a little muddy, and then it was just yellowy. And I asked, cold and hot, both? And she said yes. And that when she said yes, I almost got to believe it's supply lines.
10: That sounds like it.
2: Municipal. Yeah. But who knows? It's plumbing.
10: Yeah. Well, as I said, I just caught the very tail end, so I didn't hear the beginning of the conversation.
2: Well, I appreciate you hanging on, Stuart. I really do. We discover a lot of things with people like yourself that hang on and share our tips. So I appreciate it.
10: Hey, you're welcome. You have a great day.
2: You do the same. Thank you, Stuart. All right. That's interesting, isn't it? Jeez, old Pete's. That's it. You know, one of the things somebody had texted me and said, the lady in these cedar hot tub room that had some synthetic something or another in a champagne glass as decoration that had spilled and soaked into the cedar, and how to get it out. Well, we don't know what it is. Was it wax? But one of the things somebody had written me was, hey, you talk about that milsic as a wood cleaner, as a wax remover. What about that? Well, what about that? I don't know. It might be worth a try. I'm not a bit, you know, the problem is I don't want to just keep buying stuff, nor does she. Without really knowing if that's going to work or not. It is a wax remover, but we don't know if it's wax. Almost seemed like it would be oily. So I'm still kind of pondering on what in the world would take that out. If it's a stain, I was also thinking one of the things we use on wood to get rid of a stain is an oxalic acid. An oxalic acid is in Barkeeper's Friend. Maybe. I don't know. She did say it had a plastic cap on. Maybe it has the ingredients. I don't know. We mentioned kitty litter. Mashing that up. Maybe. We also talk about waterless hand cleaner a lot as a, you know, removing oils and things like that. That may be just kind of throwing out different things that I thought about beyond our conversation. I still, if it is an oily substance, and it sounded to me like it maybe looked a little oily, but it was more of a rubbery substance, so I don't know if the oily clue is a real good one to go trying to clean it up. But if it is oily, I do like the idea of just using little mineral spirits and some kitty litter, some of the older stuff, which clay-based and a good absorbent, that would have a lot of potential to get some things done. All right. Well, I'll tell you what. That was a busy, busy few hours there. I'm going to shift gears a little bit. In fact, if... a lot of stations drop off at this point, but on the iHeart app, we do stream that, and it's 55 KRC. We're going to talk about home shows with Jeff Whelan, and he's a custom home builder. And I think you'll find that interesting. We'll find out the trends in new home building and other fun subjects. So we'll do that next as we continue. You're at home with Gary Sullivan.

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You're at home with Gary Sullivan.

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1: Yeah, you can always borrow your way into anything.
0: Right, it does not end up on the other side. And so actually, the more methodical, slow-paced, consistent plan that is backed by common sense, that's the one that works. It's not as shiny and flashy and exciting, but it is what it is.

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4: News. I'm Paul Stevens. Not the final say, but the U.S. Supreme Court will allow construction to continue on that controversial White House ballroom.
5: We are extraordinarily appreciative of the Chief Justice, and we have been saying all along, since day one, that this is something the President has complete authority to do as the Commander-in-Chief and the Chief Executive of this country.
4: Attorney General Todd Blanche on X and the Minority Leader Chuck Schumer saying the Supreme Court is rubber-stamping the President's vanity-driven corruption. He was not endorsed by President Trump, but Republican Congressman Ralph Norman thinks he can win a U.S. Senate race in South Carolina.
6: I can beat the candidate that the Democrats are putting up.
4: The president is supporting Darlene Graham, the sister of the late U.S. Senator Lindsey Graham. 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
2: I'm Gary. All of your trade talks with Canada have collapsed after the U.S. hit our neighbor to the north with 50% tariffs on a number of imports.
3: They do, and they continue to retaliate. And after a year of that retaliation, we've said enough, and so we've taken countermeasures.
2: Trade Rep Jamieson Greer telling Fox News that Canada is one of just two nations that retaliated against the president's tariffs, the other, China. Reaction to an online tribute by the Democratic Socialists of America to Cuban dictator Fidel Castro.
4: What I find it real interesting is this DSA supposedly is here to save democracy, when in fact all they do is back all these communist dictators where democracy doesn't exist.
2: Florida Republican Congressman Carlos Jimenez on Fox's Saturday in America. His family fled Castro's Cuba in 1960. America's listening to Fox News.
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6: Fox News. I'm Carmen Roberts. The U.S. and Canada fall deeper into a trade war. A 50% U.S. tariff on many imports from the north went into effect today, and Canada says it will hit back next month. U.S. Trade Representative Jameson Greer tells Fox News Canada is to blame.
7: And they continue to retaliate, and after a year of that retaliation, we've said enough, and so we've taken countermeasures.
6: Canada plans to levy dollar-for-dollar tariffs on many U.S. goods starting September 8th. An FBI affidavit shows the wannabe Islamic terrorist in upstate New York charged with plotting to bomb the state capitol paints a fuller picture of 35-year-old Jessica Bowie.
8: Court docs detail how Bowie used the internet to spread ISIS propaganda, talking openly about jihad and encouraging others to join the Islamic State.
6: Fox's Channel Lee Painter reporting. 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
6: Ample sunshine expected this afternoon with daytime highs approaching 83. Winds out of the northeast, 5 to 10 miles per hour. Partly cloudy tonight, lows around 61. High temperatures reach up to 79. Tomorrow, chance of rain showers. I'm meteorologist Jennifer Wojcicki from News Talk WJAG AM 780 and 105.9 FM. Right now, it's 82 degrees.
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0: Hey, Hebrews 13:7. Remember your leaders who spoke the word of God to you. Consider the outcome of their way of life and imitate their faith. Ronald Reagan said, money can't buy you happiness, but it will certainly get you a better class of memories. There you go, Rachel.
9: There you go.
0: John is with us in Des Moines. Hi, John. How are you?
10: Doing good. How are you?
0: Better than I deserve. How can I help?
10: So my question today is, I'm 19 years old. I'm a business owner, first year. I have about $11,000 in debt right now. My question is just, how do I get ahead?
0: What is your income in your business?
10: Right now I'm projected to make about $45,000 this year.
0: Doing what?
10: Lawn care and landscaping.
0: Okay. Your first year?
10: Yeah. Okay. I just started in April.
0: Okay.
9: Oh, so not even a full year.
0: So I assume it's growing rapidly?
10: Not as well as I want to, but yeah, it's going pretty good. Pretty decent.
9: What's the $11,000 in K?
10: I have about $10,000 on a car and a little less than $1,000 on credit cards.
0: Okay. Well, the simple answer to your question is what you already knew before you called, and that is there's two ends of the equation, the income side and the outgo side. And the difference is margin, the money you've got to play with to get out of debt. And so as your income goes up and your spending goes down, you have more and more money to become debt-free. Agreed?
10: Yes, sir.
0: So anything you can do to cut your spending, I don't think you're probably overspending. I don't hear that in anything you're telling me. But I think you've got a new business that's not making much money yet. And so I'm going to make sure, if I'm you, that I'm spending a certain percentage of my week every single week getting new customers, not just mowing grass.
10: Okay.
0: If you don't budget a certain percentage of your time every week to do the essential parts of the business will dry up.
10: Okay.
0: And that means you got to say, okay, every Friday morning, every Thursday morning, every Wednesday morning for 4 hours, I'm going to work on getting new customers or whatever it is instead of mowing that day. And I don't care, I don't know what it is, but, you know, you've got to budget time out to figure out where are your customers coming from, talking to your existing customers about referrals, picking up the two houses on either side of the last house you mowed the grass for, or the business on either side of the last business you did the landscaping
9: for. Yeah, if there's a good neighborhood, most neighborhoods these days have some kind of Facebook group or GroupMe or something, right? And if you can ask a homeowner if you've been satisfied, do you mind just leaving a recommendation? Because people are always looking for things, so... That's a good way to put your name out if there's a neighborhood.
0: Yeah. It turns out the guy that does our landscaping in our home ended up doing the homes on each side of us because he had ours and they asked us who did it.
10: Right. I understand that. But the one thing is, so my girl and my son moved down to Atlanta and I'm trying to relocate down there. And I don't know if I should just continue growing or should...
0: Well, that's a completely different thing than you asked about. Yeah, we didn't know that.
10: Right, yeah.
0: Yeah. So, no, yeah, I mean, if you're going to move, you need to go build your business down there.
10: Right. I just don't know how to get ahead to be able to
9: save up
10: do
9: to
10: that. I only have about $3,500 in cash and about $1,500 of that is the businesses right now.
0: And yeah, but I mean, when the season's over, you should have some cash piled up. You can load up the lawnmowers and go.
10: Right.
9: Yeah, I would stack cash right now, John, in order to make that move to be closer to your son. And then you need to have some aggressive goals to get this debt paid off, the $1,000 credit card.
0: And you know, be working all winter to have accounts to start the spring with.
9: Yep.
0: If you're going to open up down there. But it's actually possible to do that. But that's a very aggressive thing. But no, I wouldn't go build a business someplace I'm going to leave in 2 years.
10: Okay.
0: That's a lot of work for nothing.
9: Mm-hmm.
0: Because your customer list is not worth anything in this business. Nobody will buy it because they can just go get your customers. They don't need to ask you. And so, no, that's not, you're not building anything that's marketable there. So, no, I would
9: say. Maybe working two jobs for a bit too.
0: I'd stack cash till the end, you know, end of the season, whatever that is in Des Moines, and then I'd be on my way, and get married. And let's start a life, me and the wife and the baby, and I'm gonna work all winter at every job I can possibly stack up while I'm trying to get customers to restart my business. You may start your landscaping business in Atlanta as a side hustle after you get a good job there, and then grow it again there. But that's an okay thing. But no, I would not grow a business where you already are before you leave. Mm-hmm. Hey, one of the biggest mistakes people make is thinking they can skip having a will because they're too young, too healthy, or don't own anything. If you're 18, your will helps protect, or older, your will helps protect your family. It gives clear instructions and can keep your loved ones from having to guess what you wanted, and it'll keep them from fighting with each other, too. If you're ready to create one, go to mamabearlegal.com. If you're not sure where to start, whether to use an attorney or Mama Bear, either one's fine. Text quiz to 33789 and we'll help you figure out which option fits your situation. Don is in Atlanta. Hey, Don, what's up?
11: Hello, you got me?
0: Yes, sir. How can we help?
11: Hi, so I just talked with my dad recently, and he is a listener of you as well, and I was talking to him about a student loan debt that my wife has of $30,000. And he thought about it for a second and said, hey, what if I just gave you $30,000 and whenever it comes around to the will and my sister's, you'll just have $30,000 left on less on there. And he's going to put that note in the will. Do you recommend that? Because I just, getting money from a family member, I figured I'd run it by.
0: Is he gonna bother you after this, or is this one and done? Or is this a control mechanism?
11: No, this is one and done. He's always been very helpful.
0: Okay, all right. Yes, I would accept that gift. I think that's a wonderful offer and a great idea of his. I think it's a great plan. The downside is that you said your fiance?
9: Wife.
0: Your wife. Okay.
11: I'm sorry, my wife.
0: I'm sorry. I didn't
11: right now as well.
0: You did say wife. I goofed. Okay. All right. So you and your wife have to get on a budget and never go in debt again, or this will grow back in the form of a car payment or credit card debt or something else. Because it sounds like your dad is the one dreamed this up, and this is the first time you've ever heard of Ramsey today.
9: No, he said his dad's a listener.
0: His dad is, not Don.
11: Yeah. Well, he introduced me when I was younger, and actually at the beginning of this year, our employer gave us the app, the Every Dollar app.
0: Okay.
11: So I signed up on that, and we started running the Ramsey plan. Actually, we're six months into it now.
9: So,
0: good. That's
9: Don,
0: helpful.
9: So I would say, when you think about it from a math perspective, just like your inheritance, if it's invested on his end, is going to be growing. And so I would take it now from that, right? If all the emotional check boxes are checked, that it's okay, and it feels like, oh yeah, this isn't gonna be hanging over our head, or he's not gonna use this against us, or feel like he can have a say in our life because he did this. I think that's
0: I think it's very smart. Okay. The trick is for you and your wife then to follow through with the newfound freedom and cause yourself to build wealth.
11: Yes, sir.
0: Yeah, you know, working the baby steps, working your Every Dollar app, and so you were ahead of me. I misjudged that. I apologize, Don, because you're already been on Every Dollar. Your employer furnished it. Sounds like the Smart Dollar people are in there helping. That's
9: good. And make it a goal to be like, hey, let's invest what it would take us to pay this off. Let's have a goal to have that $30,000 invested of your own money, right? So you're using your paycheck to build your future.
0: Exactly. Rather than going, oh, we can go buy something now.
9: That's right.
0: Yeah.
9: You know, it's kind of a nod to him.
0: Yeah.
9: Like, okay, we'll put $30,000 in the market now.
0: And he's going to be glad he did this.
9: Yes.
0: Yeah. And you're going to be glad you did it. And everybody's happy.
9: Mm-hmm.
0: Yeah. And we got Sally Mae on the spare bedroom.
9: And again, that line can be tricky because when we talk about giving money to family, we never say to loan it. But the giving, if it messes up a relationship, if it gets odd, right, like you have to have some hard boundaries. But this is one instance where it's like the whole change your family tree. If you can get your kids out of debt and they're not entitled, you know, they're
0: awesome,
9: hardworking, they have dignity, and then they can start building wealth themselves faster, that's part of that generational knowledge, which is so big that they can fiscally do.
0: That puts this hour of the Ramsey Show in the books. We'll be back with you before you know it. In the meantime, remember, there's ultimately only one way to financial peace, and that's to walk daily with the Prince of Peace, Christ Jesus. If you want to win with money in 2026, you can't keep living normal. Normal's broke. 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
13: Trade winds turn turbulent. I'm Carmen Roberts, Fox News. President Trump's trade chief, Jameson Greer, says Canada walked away from what he calls the best deal and triggered 50% U.S. tariffs on $20 billion worth of Canadian goods today.
14: Now, that includes products that range from hockey sticks to tongue depressors. The countries sold each other $880 billion worth of goods and services last year.
13: Fox's Marianne Rafferty says the U.S. tariffs were originally set to kick in on Wednesday.
14: But President Trump extended the deadline for 3 days to allow talks to continue, but the two countries still could not reach an agreement.
13: And Canada's Prime Minister Mark Carney says that Ottawa will impose a dollar-for-dollar tariff on American goods, including steel, electronics, and appliances. Greer says there are no further talks are scheduled. Police in Worcester, Massachusetts, have issued an arrest warrant for 58-year-old Karen Solomon after her husband, 31-year-old police veteran Kurt Solomon, was found fatally injured in their home Tuesday. Investigators say she's missing and wanted for assault with a dangerous weapon. Also in Massachusetts, a trial of a woman who strangled her three young children to death continues. The defense team for Lindsay Clancy rested its case yesterday, and the prosecution started calling rebuttal witnesses trying to prove she was not suffering from postpartum psychosis.
15: Their rebuttal witness, psychiatrist Dr. Abram Max, says he had interviewed Clancy and reviewed her records. He says Clancy was suffering from depression.
16: My opinion is that she retained the capacity that required for having criminal responsibility for these actions.
15: Clancy has admitted to killing her children, but the defense has pled not guilty by reason of insanity.
13: Fox says Madeline Rivera's trial resumes on Monday, closing arguments expected soon. 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
13: Tropical storm Moke is getting closer to Hawaii, likely to bring more heavy rainfall to the Big Island.
29: Because of the impacts last weekend with Hurricane Lala, and now this storm coming so quickly, first responders are in action mode. Residents are ready.
13: Fox Weather's Robert Ray in Hilo. Moke is pushing through the Pacific with 50-mile-an-hour winds. A 5.9 magnitude earthquake rattled eastern Japan, including the Tokyo area. No tsunami expected. Swedish police are investigating whether an 18-year-old man who went on a sword attack at a high school was part of an online community promoting school violence. He killed a 17-year-old girl and seriously wounded two teen boys, and police arrested him at the scene. A company recalls its vegetables after yet another food scare. Fox's Pam Puso reports.
30: An E. coli and salmonella outbreak linked to alfalfa sprouts has sickened more than 50 people across multiple states, according to the CDC. The affected sprouts were sold at grocery stores under the brands Calco and Everything Sprouts. Most of the illnesses have been reported in Minnesota and Wisconsin. States including Iowa, Kansas, New York, North Carolina, and Florida have also reported illnesses. The outbreak comes amid several other recent foodborne outbreaks linked to jalapenos, iceberg lettuce, blueberries, and eggs. Pam Puso, Fox News.
13: Motown songwriter Janie Bradford Hobbs dies at 87. She joined the label as a receptionist in 1958 and soon helped write this early Motown classic.
31: The best things in life are free, but you can give them to the birds and bees. I keep on.
13: That 1959 hit by Barrett Strong was later covered by the Beatles. Hobbs also co-wrote Too Busy Thinking About My Baby, made famous by Marvin Gaye. Hobbs' family said today she died at a Los Angeles hospital after a long illness. I'm Carmen Roberts. This is Fox News.
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4: Now, WJAG Skywatch weather from Weatherology.
5: Ample sunshine expected this afternoon with daytime highs approaching 83. Winds out of the northeast, 5 to 10 miles per hour. Partly cloudy tonight, lows around 61. High temperatures reach up to 79. Tomorrow, chance of rain showers. I'm meteorologist Jennifer Wojcicki from News Talk WJAG AM 780 and 105.9 FM. Right now, it's 84 degrees.
6: I can't remember the last time I was ever even there.
8: Where?
6: McDonald's.
8: Wait a minute. You can't remember the last time you were on McDonald's?
6: I don't remember the last time I've ever been to a McDonald's.
8: Getting a large fry or a 99-cent drink. We go all the time just to get Diet Cokes because they're cheap.
6: Well, the problem with large fries is that they give you a whole bunch of little fries.
8: Yeah,
6: and they call it a large fry.
8: You want just one big fry with
6: yeah,
8: a corn
6: like,
8: on the cob?
6: I want large fry. I want a large fry. Well, the reason why I bring this up, a Wired reporter asked McDonald's a very simple question. Since I've been using your app, what kind of data do you have on me?
8: Okay.
6: And McDonald's responded, because they have to in the state of California. And it wasn't just a printout of his order history. It was a printout of every single thing that he ever did on the app. And it was 515 pages.
8: Now that guy goes to McDonald's a lot.
6: It does. Every order timestamp, every store he walked into, every time he opened the app, he logged even his Monopoly game codes.
8: So is it like facial recognition software? How do they know every single time I walk into a McDonald's?
6: Location services on your phone.
8: Bing, bing, bing.
6: That's it. Here's the predictions. That he is going to visit McDonald's 2.16 times in the next 6 weeks.
8: What's that's a lot.
6: What's the 0.16? You just like put half a foot in there?
8: You just go to the bathroom.
6: That's it.
8: Yeah.
6: That's
8: don't order anything.
6: He spends on average $13.49.
8: For one person at McDonald's?
6: A visit. And sometimes $29.15 as a total.
8: What is he buying? 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
6: I'm going to tell you that answer in just a second. 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
6: 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So the odds that the algorithm says that he will stop eating at McDonald's is 0%.
8: He is life.
6: That's right. He is a lifetime customer.
8: You should get yours. You should get your report and see if it says if you ever come back.
6: Do you remember we did that that challenge years ago? Where if I forget the game we were playing, and that if I lost, I would have to eat at McDonald's twice a day for 2 weeks.
8: That's a lot.
6: And then if you lost, you had to go in an airplane.
8: Yeah, and I did. I flew.
6: Okay. Yeah, but you said you no longer fear of flying.
8: No, actually, no. And I figured out a way how to get over my fear of flying. It's stupid. It doesn't make sense, but it works.
6: What is it?
8: I eat yogurt before the flight.
6: No,
8: don't
6: really?
8: Don't laugh at me.
6: How did you come up with that?
8: I read somewhere that anxiety is tied to your stomach biome, and one way to... Don't laugh at me. This is a medical condition. And that your stomach biome can be brought down quickly by eating yogurt that has natural cultures in it. And I tried it once. It's all placebo, but who cares? It works.
6: Okay. I read a similar survey, mm-hmm. and it says that I need to have a vodka soda.
8: It's the same thing. We're both just getting relaxed in different ways.
6: All right. So in case you want to get your report on McDonald's, you go to their privacy portal, and then you can request your own file.
8: Is every state...
6: Just really the state of California.
8: That's it?
6: Yeah.
8: No other state is required.
6: Well, there are, I think, like Illinois or Texas. But,
8: okay.
6: But this is really like a California thing. I mean, wherever you go, you got to get your data.
8: You live in California. You
6: do not. I do not.
8: Well, it's part-time.
6: Okay, you have to be a full-time resident. Don't even consider me to be a full-time resident in California.
8: Wow. We found a button to press.
6: Now, you know, McDonald's has a new sandwich made entirely out of beef lips.
8: Do they know?
6: Yes, it's called the McJagger. Satisfaction guaranteed. Oh, and on that heavy note, I'm on fire today. It's the Kim Komando Show, and I'm America's beloved digital goddess here with you once again. And this is the best show, the greatest show, the award-winning show, and, you know, the largest weekend show ever. And joining me is Andrew Babinski, of course. And just a reminder, you can find us on your favorite radio station, also streaming in your favorite radio app, and you can get us at a podcast, wherever you get your podcasts, and then also youtube.com/Kim Komando.
8: Yes, which you should now, right now, put down your McDonald's and go to your computer and subscribe.
6: That's it.
8: We appreciate it.
6: It seems like every week we're having a flock update.
8: Yeah.
6: They're all over.
8: They're screwing up a very successful company.
6: 120,000 flock cameras nationwide. 6,000 police departments use them. 1,000 private companies, including FedEx, actually might have them on their trucks. Okay. Flock's CEO came out this past week and said, we're so sorry.
8: Why?
6: Police have been abusing the system.
8: Yeah, but that's not their fault.
6: There was one guy in Haines City, I don't know where that is, somewhere in Florida. Police officer Christopher Goodson was arrested and charged for accessing the Flock cameras to track his ex-wife. How many times do you think he used the Flock cameras to track his ex-wife?
8: Okay, so he was arrested.
6: Yes.
8: So we're almost, we've got to be in the stalking category or territory.
6: That's
8: for
6: smart.
8: An arrest.
6: You're right.
8: I'm going to say 218.
6: 717 times.
8: But how long of a period? Probably in like
6: you should
8: a
6: be
8: week.
6: His attorney. So now data is going to get deleted 7 days instead of 30. We're talking about these are the changes. Mandatory audit tool flags weird searches. Accounts auto-suspend suspicious activity. And officers need a case number to run a search.
8: Can I make a prediction?
6: Yes.
8: I think we are 12 to 15 months away from multiple police departments just saying we're not going to use it at all.
6: Well, you know, keep in mind, this is just private enterprise. There are government and city and state cameras all over.
8: Right.
6: Okay. So this is the private enterprise, and where anybody with a credit card can buy a search if they really wanted to.
8: But it's just too good. And that's what's enticing these officers to do wrong with this equipment. And I think police departments are going to worry about lawsuits
6: that's
8: and the legal side, and they're going to walk away from it.
6: But you know what? They have helped, get the kids in kidnappings.
8: Sure.
6: You know, because if you talk to any detective, they say, find the car, you find the kid. And so they do work with other departments in order to do that.
8: But they're abusing it. The police officers are abusing it.
6: So now they have something called the Flock Sock. It's a 3D printable design. So if you have a Flock camera, instead of taking it down like you did in my neighborhood, is that you can just put this cardboard right over it. And I think it's so interesting that the Flock camera in my neighborhood was taken down at 5:30 in the afternoon, okay, by a guy in a hoodie.
8: No card, then they couldn't track him.
6: No, they couldn't find him.
8: Mm-mm.
6: So if you want to see the cameras, there's dflock.org. Mm-hmm. You've looked at that. I've looked at that. I get hit by at least, 8 to 10 cameras every morning, every afternoon. Now, there's something else that's new. It's called don'tgetflocked.com. And it's called Flock Hopper. Have you heard about this?
8: Mm-mm.
6: This is really fascinating. Genius, really, is that if you don't want to be tracked by the Flock cameras, is that you can put an app on your phone, And it gives you the route where you want to go from point A to point B, but it will tell you to go a different way so you don't get tracked by the flock cameras.
8: But that's only going to be cool for a year or so. They're going to be everywhere, and they're going to be tied in, like you said, to other camera systems. They're going to get permission, I believe, from businesses to be have their security cameras to be part of the system.
6: Oh, there's no doubt, yeah.
8: It's all going to be one big web. The only way you're going to be able to get around them is like if you go to Canada and then Russia and then come through Peru. I mean, it's going to be everywhere.
6: Well, I read more about Single Trace this past week. That's where we have the license plate cameras and the city and state cameras that are all tracking us. But with Signal Trace, it's tied to your Bluetooth. And so the cameras can report that you have your AirPods in, or you have Find My Friends on, or whatever it may be, or some app is doing location services. And then so it's not just being tied the car to the license plate. It's tying you into the car.
8: Right, because even if you're avoiding the cameras, you're pinging towers, you're pinging Wi-Fi networks,
6: everywhere.
8: You're pinging all the way.
6: All right, let's talk about Bill Gates. He's got three kids. Jennifer, she's a doctor. She married the Olympic equestrian guy. Rory is the boy. You don't really hear anything or see anything about Rory. Then there's Phoebe.
8: Phoebe Gates?
6: Yeah, Phoebe Gates. She's the baby. She's 23, Stanford grad, founder of a startup called Fia. Now, Bill Gates has said that his kids will inherit less than 1% of his fortune.
8: That's still millions of dollars.
6: 500 million to be exact.
8: Yeah.
6: Okay. He used to say, oh, I'm only going to give my kids $10 million each. I mean, you know, this is where, you know, giving somebody $500 million is like tough love.
8: Right. Exactly. I mean, I'm going to make you earn it.
6: Yes. So the reason why we're bringing up Phoebe Gates is that she actually ran a cookie stuffing campaign. Do you know what that is?
8: Mm-mm.
6: You know, her app is where you can buy clothes. And when you click on an affiliate link, is that it's tied to her app. And so she'll get a commission off of that. But with cookie stuffing, basically, if you click the link and you come in from somebody else, is that when you stuff the cookie, you put your affiliate code there anyway.
8: So she's overlapping
6: exactly.
8: The other codes?
6: Right. And so Bloomberg did some investigation, and when she was doing this, she was making $80,000 a day. After she went, oh, I'm so sorry, I didn't mean to do that, it was a glitch, she's making like $10,000 a day.
8: Is it illegal?
6: It's really illegal.
8: Really illegal?
6: Yes. Here's a quote in one of her Slack messages. Can you confirm Autopop for Cookie Drop is live on all sites? Okay, that's a to-do list. So lawyers are saying that cookie stuffing can be prosecuted as federal wire fraud.
8: Wow, a federal crime.
6: Okay, 20 years.
8: She's not going to jail for... You can't go to jail for something called cookie stuffing. Because Bubba, the murderer, is going to say, while you're in, you're going to say cookie stuffing, and you're immediately going to be his... You know what I'm... You know what you're going to be. Cookie stuffing.
6: I'm here for cookie stuffing. Oh, that sounds like it's good to me. All right. I don't know who Kyle Shanahan is.
8: Okay.
6: He's the head coach for the 49ers.
8: Correct.
6: Okay. He was talking about Tesla Autopilot.
8: Well, if we want to back up a little bit, he's missed some of training camp and preseason games because mysteriously... He had a very serious car accident.
6: Yes.
8: He had to have multiple surgeries. No one knew why. It didn't leak. Reporters knew that something bad happened.
6: But they didn't want to say what it was.
8: But they didn't say it out loud, and they weren't reporting it. I don't know, to protect him or what, but it was a really bad crash.
6: Well, apparently driving home, his iPhone slipped between the seat and the console. I hate when that happens.
8: It's the worst.
6: He looks down for 2 seconds, he says, to grab it. He drifts into oncoming traffic at about 20 miles an hour, hits a 21-year-old woman SUV. She's okay. Autopilot was on. He'd had the car for 9 years. He said he was pretty comfortable with it. But he says it was kind of his fault because you can't keep your eyes off the road.
8: Right.
6: Even if it's on autopilot.
8: If it was on autopilot and he looked away to get his phone, why would autopilot take him into another lane?
6: That's what I keep saying. This thing doesn't work.
8: No. Well, you're saying you really think that you don't think he jerked the wheel, he overrun it, he was drunk and just veered?
6: I don't know. He said that that autopilot was totally under control. He said that he didn't do anything.
8: But there's definitely something that they can research and find. Oh, yeah. That's the case.
6: Just, you know, that Tesla is just one big black box.
8: Correct.
6: So they're going to figure that out. But the bottom line here is that, you know, I don't think that you should be trusting the Tesla autopilot.
8: Every time I'm in Vegas, I take a Tesla, what's it called, Uber, and they put in autopilot.
6: I don't know. I would not trust the Tesla autopilot.
8: You still haven't even gotten in a Waymo.
6: I'm going to do it someday.
8: Sure. You keep saying that.
6: Hey, listen, coming up, we're also going to talk about how people with no college degree are making a few hundred thousand dollars a year.
8: Wow.
6: Because of AI. And then we have a $100 gadget that can take over a Boeing 737. Ooh, that's pretty frightening, isn't it? That's still to come.
8: I don't want you to tell anybody about this.
6: Hey, listen, let's talk about WebRoot. It's the first week of school. Your kid gets an email. Your assignment didn't upload. 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
10: Ample sunshine expected this afternoon with daytime highs approaching 83. Winds out of the northeast, 5 to 10 miles per hour. Partly cloudy tonight, lows around 61. High temperatures reach up to 79. Tomorrow, chance of rain showers. I'm meteorologist Jennifer Wojcicki from News Talk WJAG AM 780 and 105.9 FM. Right now, it's 84 degrees.
6: You know, some of my fondest memories are attending the Super Bowl.
8: What a waste of a ticket.
6: I know. It really was.
8: You're not a football fan. I'm a diehard football fan. This year was going to be the first year since 1996 that I didn't have a fantasy football team. I just wasn't going to do it this year. And then you challenged me. Now I have three of them. Well, kind of, sort of. What you asked me to do is take chatbots and have them draft teams, and then me as a human draft a team and see which team got the best results at the end of the season.
6: So are you relying on your knowledge to tell the chatbot that this is what's going on, or you're just saying no? Okay.
8: I took ChatGPT and did a draft. I did Claude and did a draft, and then I did my own draft. Actually, I did my own draft before because I didn't want to be influenced by any of
6: what input they were
8: putting in. And I told the chatbot that this is the league format. This is how many teams there are. This is where you're drafting. And then I just entered in the names that were picked, and it made all the selections. ChatGPT did actually a really good job.
6: Okay.
8: I believe that team is called ChatGPT Touchdown, and this is Claude Almighty, and then my team is Any Given Human. And basically, ChatGPT was giving me running play-by-play. It worked really fast. ChatGPT,
6: I'm such a football fan.
8: Did not. I was surprised. It did not follow any rankings from like ESPN or Yahoo. It had its own ideas. I asked for reasonings for some of the picks, and it wanted to protect players. It was looking for sleepers. It did a good job. Claude was clueless.
6: Oh, really?
8: Claude messed up team names for some of the players.
6: It doesn't matter.
8: He didn't want to draft a guy because he'd already had a guy from the same team. They had been teammates in years. It took forever. I had to get to a point where I was telling it, I'll give you a name that is drafted, and you just tell me who you want your next pick to be, and nothing else, because you're taking way too long. So we have all three rosters, mine, Claude's, and ChatGPT. Every single week, I'm going to look at, because, you know, things happen. Injuries happen. I'm going to show ChatGPT its roster. I'm going to show them the available players on the waiver wire and have it make its own moves. I am not interfering at all. I'm going to have them set their own lineups.
6: Now,
8: how long does this go on for? This goes on until the end of December.
6: Oh, wow.
8: Yeah, it goes along with follows the football season.
6: Okay, we'll put Claude off to the side.
8: Sure.
6: Wouldn't that be funny if they won?
8: It probably will. Like,
6: but what did you think of the picks that they did do? Because you're a big football guy.
8: Yeah, actually, the first two picks of my draft and ChatGPT's draft were exactly the same. I picked in the fourth spot, they picked in the five spot, and we ended up with the same two players. Claude was just drafting wide receivers. Like, if I had to intervene at one point and just remind Claude that it had other positions it needed to fill, because it was just taking wide receivers over and over and over
6: again. There's a quarterback.
8: it was rough for Claude.
6: Okay. Is there a prompt that if anybody's listening or watching that they should use?
8: You know, you always like to tell them what they are. And I told ChatGPT, you're the greatest fantasy football player of all time. We're doing a fantasy draft. You're picking fourth. It's a 10-team league with standard scoring. You have five bench positions, and you must pick a kicker and a defense. And it immediately came back with, well, we're picking a kicker and a defense last, so let's focus on my first pick. And it picked its entire team, and it named itself.
6: That's awesome. That's great. I wish that I knew what you were talking about.
8: Why did you challenge me to do this if you're going to sit there and be clueless?
6: Because maybe I'll learn. Maybe I'll suddenly become a football fan. And, you know, what is a football player's favorite ice cream?
8: Oh, I don't know.
6: Any Given Sunday.
8: I can't make eye contact with you right now.
6: It was so funny. 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
1: Why did Pete Ricketts spend millions to get himself appointed to the U.S. Senate? Ricketts knows D.C. is pay to play. Since going to D.C., Ricketts has increased his net worth almost 30%. He voted to lower his own taxes and made a killing dumping shares before a looming government shutdown. Meanwhile, he's opposed every serious attempt to ban congressional stock trading. Nebraskans can't afford lawmakers enriching themselves while our costs go through the roof. Tell Senator Ricketts to support the Ban Congressional Stock Trading Act now. 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
2: All right, here is Lisa from Animal Shelter of Northeast Nebraska. Hello, Lisa.
3: Hello.
2: And it's Save the Day time here. The annual Barbecue is coming up on September the 27th. So like you say, save the date, right?
3: So just remember, it's going to be 11 to 3. Don't forget about the famous barbecue pork sandwiches. So the same as last year, we had the kids zone, but this year is free. So that has like a petting zoo, bouncy houses, and a lot more stuff. We're going to have raffle prizes, demonstrations, and my favorite, most exciting part of this year is we're going to have corgi races.
2: Corgi races? I did see that on social media here. So check that out. Corgis are dogs. Just like the Queen of England used to own. Corgi races at Animal Shelter of Northeast Nebraska's annual barbecue. And it's going to be at the Warhorse Center in Norfolk on September the 27th. Find out more. Follow them online at
3: animalshelternn.org.
4: Promising to retaliate against President Trump's 50% tariffs, which will hit about 5% of what Canada ships to the U.S. every year. The Supreme Court says construction on the new White House ballroom can continue for the time being.
5: It's going to be the greatest of its kind anywhere that's ever been built, and it's something that presidents have wanted to be built for over 150 years.
4: The president had an appearance Friday in South Carolina. Hawaii is preparing for more rough weather. Another tropical storm is on course to at least brush the Big Island a week after Lala sideswept, causing considerable problems. 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
8: Ample sunshine expected this afternoon with daytime highs approaching 83. Winds out of the northeast, 5 to 10 miles per hour. Partly cloudy tonight, lows around 61. High temperatures reach up to 79. Tomorrow, chance of rain showers. I'm meteorologist Jennifer Wojcicki for News Talk WJAG AM 780 and 105.9 FM. Right now, it's 84 degrees.
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10: Wow. 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

0: 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First day you show up.
1: That's phenomenal.
0: And so here's what you want to do. 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And it really is something. I mean, the trades aren't just back. They're welding all the power.
1: Wielding and welding aren't even the same word. How is that a joke?
0: You know what? I read every single note that people send me at commando.com.
1: Right.
0: And there's a big button on the top that says, ask him. And Dorian in Atlanta, Georgia, you sent me the craziest story. Welcome to the show. And I thought to myself, Dorian, you can't keep this to yourself and me.
2: Well, I love to share it with you. It was a very good day, almost as good as today, getting to speak to you. And my service dog is even here, and he's pretty excited about it, too. So I was a flight attendant, and before passengers get on the aircraft, we do a security check of everything in the plane so we can make sure it's okay for you guys to come on board. And I was in the lavatory laughing with a friend about a story I'd heard in the UK. People usually lose their phones in the bathrooms. And I said to my friend, wow, what an idiot would take her phone into the bathroom. And as I'm opening up the bin, I hear a clunk. And I'm like, what is that? And I look, and it is my cell phone. My iPhone has fallen out of my blazer jacket into the toilet.
1: Into the toilet with, like, all the blue stuff?
2: Well, yeah, that's what was in there then, yeah. Luckily, we had just had it dumped. And so there was just blue juice in there. And so I was like, all of a sudden, well, I guess I'm the idiot. And I went running into the captain, and I'm like, we can't board. He's like, why? What's wrong? I said, my phone. My iPhone fell out of my blazer pocket. It's in the toilet. I need the mechanic to come on board and get it because they always come. And they have a special glove, and they go in the toilet, and they get the stuff out. And he's like, okay, because he knew that if he wanted me to be happy and nice to him during the flight, that it would be the best idea to accommodate me. And in those days, the captain was still king, so he could do whatever he wanted. And so they called the mechanic, and of course, the mechanic knew what was the problem. But he just wanted me to embarrass myself. However, this is my iPhone. It has all of my pictures on there. My cats, my food, things like that. It's very important to me. I want it back. And he said, I'm not going in there. You know, that thing is full of death and disease. I said, no, you don't understand. It was just dumped. It's empty. He says, no. He says, there's death and disease and blue juice in there. I says, I'm not going in. And I'm like, oh, my God, what did I do? So I quick grabbed the glove from him, and I went into the lab, and I got down on my knees, and I shoved my arm in the toilet, and I was feeling around for it. While my friend is in the galley, she is praying for me out loud. And I'm like, oh, just keep it coming. I need some help. And everybody's laughing behind me. I now have a bunch of aircraft workers and things like that behind me. And I'm like, I can't feel it. Well, I guess we better just let it go. I'm not letting go of my iPhone. I want my iPhone. I never dump anything on my iPhone. So for my phone to dump into the toilet, that was horrible. So I took the glove off. I pulled my arm out, took the glove off, and I shoved my arm back in there. And I felt around, and it was a little squishy, but not too bad. And I found my phone. I was like, oh, there is a God. I know it. This is wonderful. And so I pulled my iPhone out. But it was covered with stuff. And all I could think of is, what am I going to do now?
1: Yeah.
2: You know, I didn't know if there was a cloud or anything was saved. I had my iPhone. I was happy. And so I took it to the galley, and I cleaned it off, and I told them that they could board, what have you. And I worked the flight, and I'm just thinking during the whole flight, what am I going to do? So I finally figured out, you know, they use rice to dry these things. Where was they going to get me rice? I don't carry packs of rice. So I thought maybe we'd get to the hotel, I could go to, you know, to a supermarket or something. But by the time we got in, it was too late. So I took it to the room, and the captain had told me before we boarded, he said, could you clean your hands a little bit because they're kind of blue. So I had all those smooth, that stuff really indelibly just kind of sticks there. They must use that for bank money or something when the thieves take it.
0: Okay, what
2: the,
0: wait, so, I, you know what, wait, I need to stop right here.
1: Yeah.
0: Okay, because you put your hand down that thing.
1: You were
0: going to
1: use the poop phone?
2: I did use the phone later on. When I got to the hotel, I didn't have rice, so I used 3 hair dryers. I got mine, I got the hotel one, and then I got my friend's, and I used that for 5 hours and watched, monitored it. But it was in a baggie. You know, I didn't want to really touch it. I mean, I'd already gone into the toilet. Reality just didn't really kick in. You know what I mean? I just knew I needed my phone. I love my phone. My phone is very important to me. So I just, and it worked. It worked after the 5 hours.
0: Now, did you think, like, did you go to the doctor and get a tetanus shot or anything?
1: Or 12 of them?
2: What I did was, my first stop after the flight was, on the way home, I went to Lenox Mall and went to the Apple store. I told the guy that what had happened. And, of course, he rushed me up to the top of the line because I was in my flight attendant uniform, and everybody loved the flight attendant, you know. I had all the geniuses there. They were all hysterical. No one was getting taken care of, and it was just all about me. I was very self-absorbed at that moment. I just wanted this fixed.
1: Did you bring the phone with you when you went to the Apple store?
2: Oh, yeah. Yes.
1: Did any of the people working there handle it?
2: Pardon me? It was in a baggie. It was in a baggie then.
1: Nobody took it out?
0: Did you still have blue hands?
2: No. Oddly enough, I had the very tip of my fingers underneath, like I had long nails then. You could see a little bit of the dye was still in my skin. I wasn't going to scrub the skin off. But believe me, the phone was just my main concern. My health or anything like that was not a big deal. But the head...
1: Hold on. Did you hear what she just said? That phone is very important. My health was not a concern. If you're dead, your phone does nothing for you.
2: Well, but my pictures would be okay, and we would still have them. So my heirs would have my pictures.
0: Everybody would still have her photos. Wouldn't have her, but they'd have your photos.
1: Spend the 99 cents and get the Apple Cloud so you don't have to put your hand in a toilet.
2: Well, I didn't even think. I'm not a technical person, you know, and I didn't know. I just wanted my phone. And I got my phone back. So they gave me a brand new iPhone. They said they normally don't do that. They just usually give you a refurbished phone.
0: You know why? They didn't want your. They didn't want it back. They were just like, this is not right.
1: I would have sold it on Facebook.
2: They took that phone. They took that phone and they downloaded the stuff.
0: Well, that was very nice. That was very nice of them.
1: I love my phone. But it's all backed up. Let it go.
0: I couldn't do it.
1: Never. I don't even like to go in there when I'm just using the facilities, let alone rooting around everywhere.
0: She said she felt something squishy.
1: Yeah. What do you think that was? The power of deduction is going to help you figure it out.
0: Oh.
1: Wow, Dorian. She really, really, really didn't want to lose that phone.
0: No.
1: There is nothing. If my kid was in there, I would think for a second before I went in. I mean, obviously, I'd go save my child, but I'd pause for a second. That's so gross.
0: It is so gross. So, you know, next time you're on an airplane, you're going to think of Dorian.
1: Oh, yeah, I am.
0: That's the PSA. Okay. Never take your phone in the toilet.
1: Or in the porta potty.
0: Or in the porta potty.
1: Have someone hold it for you. You never know what's going to happen.
0: No, the porta potty fell on her.
1: That's so nasty.
0: Let's switch gears.
1: No jokes? You have no jokes for this one.
0: No poop jokes.
1: All right.
0: Let me guess, you bought yourself some nice earbuds and somehow they ended up in your kid's backpack. This is back to school season. 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Raycon's Everyday Earbuds Classic. 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All right, so you got kids in school. They're using AI.
1: Of course.
0: ChatGPT has something called study mode.
1: Okay.
0: And Gemini has guided learning. Basically, what it does is that when the kids need help with their homework, it just doesn't give them the answer.
1: Yeah, but you do it now with a prompt that says, make sure you don't never give us the answer. Because it will, you know. Yes. It thinks it wants you to solve the problem. But this is cool.
0: Yes, so it's study mode on ChatGPT and guided learning on Gemini. Let's see, in just a few minutes, a device that costs less than dinner out, and it takes over a Boeing 737 in under a minute. Too bad it won't fish out a phone from the toilet.
1: Yeah, we need a device for that.
0: Picture walking into a party where a stranger's glasses already knows your name. Meta just filed a patent. Glasses that scan a room and decide who's worth recording. I'm Kim Komando for NetSuite. 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If your revenues are over seven figures, visit netsuite.ai/Kim. These cameras spot every face in view, rank people by how interesting they are, then cuts a highlight reel. Nobody in that room agrees to it. That's not a snapshot either. That's a face print, the exact geometry of your face turned into a number. Meta already paid Texas $1.4 billion over facial recognition. They wrote the check and kept building. My prediction, within 2 years, a no glasses sign will hang next to no smoking signs. Do this today. Somebody aims a camera mounted on their face at you, ask them to take it off. The future's looking bright. Shame we're the ones getting framed. Tech moves fast, and you need to stay ahead. That's why you need to get my free newsletter every single morning. 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

0: Okay, coming up, we're going to talk about how you can rent stars in Texas. We'll tell you more about that. But first, look at you. What are you sporting?
1: I got swag.
0: You got swagger.
1: Yes, new Kim Komando swag.
0: This is merch. You have to get it now before it's gone, because that's how merch drops work, right?
1: Okay. When does the merch drop happen?
0: It's happening right now. And like for the next week, you're going to be able to buy it. So you're holding the mug.
1: Yeah, the mug says no data leaks here. Kim Komando right underneath there.
0: You know, very affordable, $16, high quality stuff. This is not junk.
1: No, not at all.
0: Then this one's my favorite. I've read the terms and conditions. I have not.
1: That's the t-shirt. Okay. It says, I've read the terms and conditions, and then parentheses says, I have not.
0: Nobody has.
1: No, I didn't read them.
0: But, you know, this is one of those shirts that people will look at and go, oh, yeah, me, you too?
1: Yeah. Okay. It's the connection.
0: And then my favorite, also number two, is the hoodie. Now, this is a high quality hoodie. This is important to me. I did not want a hoodie that was hard to, you know, it was all like, you know what I'm talking about, like thick.
1: Right.
0: You know, this one's really soft.
1: An all-season hoodie.
0: Yes.
1: You can wear it all the time, winter, fall, whatever.
0: And
1: or
0: says,
1: if it's just cold in the house.
0: And it says, do not disturb, buffering.
1: And it's got the little wheel. It's got the wheel on it.
0: Okay.
1: And the hat. Don't forget the hat.
0: Oh, the hat. That's right. The hat. KK hat. It's one I wear every single day. $28. On the back, it does say Kim Komando.
1: I'm trying to take off the tag.
0: I didn't give the hat to you. You're just demonstrating it. No, you're...
1: It's a gift now.
0: Oh.
1: Yeah, deal with it.
0: Excuse me, Amber, take that out of his pay, please.
1: Oh, that's going to cover... I'm going to need a couple checks to cover that.
0: In case you want to check it all out, links are right now at Komando.com, K-O-M-A-N-D-O.com, Komando.com. If you buy it, send us photos of you sporting the merch.
1: This is a comfortable hat.
0: And then you will be part of the show. It's amazing.
1: Is it a coincidence? It's fitted just for me? I don't think so. I think it was mentioned.
0: No, it wasn't.
1: Yeah, it was kismet. I'm glad I'm wearing it.
0: All right. Hey, listen. So let's say you can't see the stars wherever you're living. A ranch in West Texas will actually rent you the dark sky over the internet. This is really amazing. Starfront observatories, they park hundreds of telescopes under some of the blackest skies in America. And then you aim and shoot from your laptop for about, say, $100 a month. No bug spray required. Bray Falls, welcome to the show. How did you come up with this idea? I think it's amazing.
2: Hey, thanks for having me. So the idea basically came when we realized that most people live in a city and they can't actually see the stars at all. And I think that's unfortunate because the night sky is very beautiful and I think everyone should be able to see it. It's just actually getting out under that dark sky is very difficult to do for most people. And so we figured we'd bring the stars to them instead of making them, you know, drive a couple hours out to see them each night.
0: And so what's the tech behind it? What's making all this possible?
2: So all of it is possible right now with the advent of a thing called the Smart Telescope, which is basically a really tiny little telescope, but it has a really good camera, really good optics, and it's all controlled through an app on your phone. So you don't need to learn the complex software that normally comes with a telescope. And the best part is now these smart telescopes have recently been able to be used remotely. So they can be controlled over a network from your phone, from anywhere you live. You don't actually need to be next to the telescope anymore.
0: So you can say where the telescope goes on the app.
2: Yeah, exactly. So you have full control over it, what it looks at, and you can see galaxies, nebulae, the moon, planets, anything you want to look at and anything you want to explore. You can just do it from your phone wherever you live.
0: Okay, so, you know, we're seeing some video right now. It looks like just acres and acres of telescopes.
1: I mean, there's got to be 1,000 telescopes.
2: Yeah, we actually did recently just cross 1,000 telescopes. So there's a lot. It's a sight to behold. We've got 14 buildings right now, and we're building another 4. One of the ones we're building right now is going to host about 550 of those smart telescopes just for people to rent. So it's really mind-blowing to see in person.
0: Boy, that is something. That is amazing.
1: So I can basically see what's above my head, but I also can see what's above Antarctica?
2: Well, Antarctica is a bit far away, so you can't see the sky from down there. However, we are expanding into the southern hemisphere, into Australia. So right now we're just in Texas, but soon we'll have another location. You'll actually be able to do stargazing in the daytime and from the southern hemisphere, because half the sky you can't actually see from America, but also it's, you know, 9 hours due west, so you'll be able to actually use a telescope in the daytime, which, you know, it's we just want to make space more accessible, and that includes the other half of the sky and also during the daytime. So there's a lot of cool stuff you can do with the telescope once it's remote.
0: So have any of your customers discovered anything?
2: Plenty, yes. There's been dozens of new nebulae that have been found from the observatory. They usually happen when basically everybody points their telescopes together at one spot, and then they all collect light at the same time and combine everything together. So basically in astrophotography, you want to get as much exposure time as possible. And when you're working alone, you can only get, you know, one night of exposure time per night to reveal faint objects. But if you have, you know, 40, 50, 100 people working together on one thing, you combine all of your images, and all of a sudden you have enough light collecting power to discover new things or rival what a professional telescope could see.
0: Wow. That is, you know,
1: super smart.
0: That is incredible. And so in case somebody wants to check it out, where do they go?
2: If they want to check it out, they can visit our website at starfront.space. And there you can rent a telescope. You could send us your own telescope if you already do astrophotography. And if you want to come see the observatory in person, you can schedule a visit with us and come tour the place.
0: I would love to tour that. I would love to go. I think that would be so sweet.
1: It would be really interesting.
0: It is. I mean, what a great use of technology. Being able to see the stars if you can't see them in your hometown.
1: Right, you just rent them.
0: Hey, listen, still to come, how a coin-sized device can hack a Boeing 737 here on the Kim Komando Show. 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
0: 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All right, listen to this. 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
1: Wait a minute, didn't I just say this? Why?
0: Not sure. 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
1: Oh, at least they were fast to act.
0: 6 years ago. Gosh. They presented at a security conference, and unlike my luggage, the point didn't really land very well. Hey, listen, thanks for joining us. Thanks for being here. 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
4: 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The Ray Valley Heritage Association over in Petersburg presents the 44th Annual Nebraska State Antique Tractor and Horse Plowing Bee. 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
15: Another diplomatic dance. I'm Daria Albinger, Fox News. President Trump is pushing to meet with North Korean leader Kim Jong-un again.
16: The Pentagon confirmed Wednesday the annual U.S.-South Korea military exercises will end 6 days early, following the president's order to substantially scale them back. The president has called the exercises costly and cited his personal relationship with Kim Jong-un.
17: The fact that I get along with him, that's a good thing, not a bad thing. He has 57 very powerful nuclear weapons.
16: The president also linked his decision to South Korea's refusal to support the U.S. effort against Iran. Seoul is now suggesting it could become involved in the Middle East if it means shoring up American military support back home. North Korea said Wednesday it still sees the scaled-back drills as a provocation and denied any contact between Trump and Kim.
15: That's Fox's Rich Edson. Iran is digging in as tensions continue over the Strait of Hormuz. Fox's Jonathan Hunt in Tel Aviv.
18: Iran's leaders are issuing new statements hinting at what they claim will be a new post-war order in the Gulf, which could leave the U.S. sidelined. Iran's parliamentary speaker, Mohammad Ghalibaf, writing on X, quote, "We've received numerous messages from neighboring countries about shaping new security arrangements and economic cooperation in the region. The United States put the security of every single one of its allies at such risk through bullying and pure disregard for their interests for the sake of Israel." But the president, Masoud Pezeshkian, for instance, said that it might be time to, quote, end the war.
15: The U.S. is expected to announce new economic sanctions against Iran on Monday. Pope Leo making another appeal for peace and dialogue while speaking to tens of thousands in the small Italian city of Rimini. He urged Christians to act with mercy. 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
15: Canada's fired back in its trade war with the U.S., imposing retaliatory tariffs on U.S. goods beginning September 8th. The talks collapsed after the Trump administration imposed new 50% tariffs on a number of Canadian goods. Trade Representative Jameson Greer speaking to Fox News.
21: They do, and they continue to retaliate. And after a year of that retaliation, we've said enough, and so we've taken countermeasures.
15: He says Canada's retaliated against the U.S., and he claims that some of its response is tied to its business with China. Chief Supreme Court Justice John Roberts issuing an injunction. He's allowing the above-ground construction on the White House ballroom to continue for now. Fox's Alex Hogan's at the White House with the latest.
2: The Supreme Court has allowed President Donald Trump to continue building the ballroom project for now. Reaction pouring in with President Trump writing, "We are grateful to the decision of the United States Supreme Court. The military/ballroom complex being built on the hallowed grounds of the White House, which is so vital for national security, will be the greatest of its kind." And Senate Minority Leader Chuck Schumer writing on X, quote, "As costs skyrocket, the administration is wasting money on endless and illegal war, corporate giveaways, and Trump's pet projects." And a spokesperson for the National Trust for Historic Preservation stated, "To be clear, this is not a final decision on the merits of the government's stay application, and we await further action."
15: The Justice Department says the project, which includes an underground facility and the ballroom, is about 65% complete. ICE says it's preparing to shift to a find-and-arrest posture when it comes to Haitian nationals. That's after giving them several weeks to turn themselves in to ICE officers after temporary protected status officially ended on July 27th. The Department of Homeland Security says in recent days in just Ohio, about 300 Haitians were arrested. And that number nationwide is expected to increase. I'm Daria Albiner. This is Fox News.
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25: Lows level off around 61. Tonight, under partly cloudy skies, east winds around 5 miles per hour. Cloudy tomorrow, chance for showers. High temperatures reach up to 79. Chance for storms. Tomorrow night, lows around 62. I'm meteorologist Jennifer Wojcicki for News Talk WJAG AM 780 and 105.9 FM. Right now, it's 84 degrees.
0: You know, I'm all for a good prank. I love pranks.
1: Do you?
0: Yes.
1: All right. Who do you prank the most? I'm going to guess your husband.
0: Of course. But this is a good prank. Riley Walsh is in San Francisco, and he gets 50 people to get on the app and order 50 Waymos to go to the same cul-de-sac.
1: At the same time?
0: At the same time.
1: Did they all show up?
0: They all showed up at the same dead-end street. And then they just sat there, just blinking at each other.
1: They didn't know what to do.
0: No. Mm-mm. It was like a really expensive game of sardines. And they were going like... And I'll tell you the techie phrase for this type of prank and hit. I'm going to give you a hint.
1: Okay.
0: It has the word service in it. And then I'm also going to tell you like some of my favorite pranks that I've done on Barry.
1: Mm-hmm.
0: But first, we have to thank NetSuite for helping to make this show possible. 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All right, they call this, remember it has the word service in it,
1: mm-hmm.
0: A denial of service attack.
1: D-O-S. O-S, okay.
0: So basically, 50 friends with an app can paralyze the Waymo fleet.
1: I mean, that's 50 cars going to the same place at the same time. And then once they get there, I mean, because I've taken a Waymo here to the office for the show.
0: Oh, you have? I didn't know that.
1: Yeah. And instead of dropping me off in one of the two parking lots we have here, it dropped me off at the hairstyle place next door and then sent me to my phone walking directions on how to get here.
0: Okay. So close.
1: Fooling a Waymo isn't too difficult.
0: Not that hard. All right. So some of my favorite pranks. Okay. This is a good one. You take a screenshot of the person's desktop wallpaper. Or you take a screenshot of the person's desktop.
1: Right.
0: Okay. So it shows all the icons and the trash cans and everything like that. Then what you do is you make it that person's wallpaper.
1: And then delete all the icons?
0: No, just make it the wallpaper. So it looks like that. The wallpaper is right. Going to take over.
1: Yeah.
0: Yes. And so they click, click, click, click, click.
1: Right. You delete all the icons, and you think they're sitting there, exactly. And there's nothing there.
0: There's nothing there. And it's like, that's when you hear, oh, damn it.
1: You know what I used to do? My dad bought a photo printer, and I used to print out inappropriate photos and put them in his picture frames on his desk. Every time I went over there.
0: Did you really? Yeah.
1: And then he'd run back, oh, I got to get something out of the office. Oh, you got to be kidding me.
0: That is so funny. You can also use a cracked screen.
1: Oh, yeah, that's a good one, especially for the TV.
0: Yes, that's a good one, too. But here's what I have now. This is good. I have our smart speaker programmed, Alexa programmed, to say, like, at 4 o'clock, 4:30, Barry, now is not a good time for a gin and tonic.
1: And he curses at you underneath his breath.
0: Exactly. Yeah. And on that happy note, welcome, ladies and gentlemen, boys and girls, to the nation's largest, best, award-winning show about all things digital. I'm, of course, your beloved digital goddess, Kim Komando, here with you once again. And you can find us on over 425 top stations across the United States. And we're streaming your favorite radio app. And you can also get us as a podcast. And you can watch us on YouTube, too.
1: Yes, youtube.com/Kim Komando. 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I subscribe to a bunch of things. Do you subscribe to anything on YouTube besides yourself?
0: No, just me.
1: That's what I thought. I subscribe to a bunch of things on YouTube, and I love the fact when they post something new and I go on, it's right there on the homepage, or if I search, it shows a little blue bell, so I know there's new stuff. Just subscribe to the channel.
0: All right, let's talk about Amazon. Started as a website to sell books. Do you know their first book back then in 1995 was a book about artificial intelligence?
1: I didn't really.
0: Yeah. I thought that was kind of crazy.
1: See in the future.
0: So now what they're doing is, and reporters at 404 Media, we love them, they went to something called the VGT3 team. It's an Amazon warehouse. And inside, people chop off the spines of pages of books, and then they feed the books into a scanner, and then the words go into Amazon's AI, and then the book is sent to the trash.
1: Hold on. One second. Which AI is Amazon's AI?
0: Yeah. It's like Rex.
1: I've never heard of it.
0: Well, everybody's got their own AI. Except for me.
1: But that's not a chatbot or something that's publicly used. It's just as an internal AI that they're using?
0: Well, no. They're training the AI on books. On books. Now, Anthropic did the same thing called Project Panama. They destroyed millions of print books the same way. Okay, why? Because AI has already sucked up every bit of intel off the internet. And so now they're saying, well, maybe we need some books because now AI is training on AI.
1: Can't you pay someone $22 an hour to sit there and photocopy all the books so you don't have to destroy them all?
0: Well, they really don't want other people to have the books. Because they don't want their AI to train on it. So what this means, and this is a really wild story when you think about this, is that if you have books and they're sitting on the shelf and you're saying, like, ooh, wonder if these are worth any money. Go to, like, Abe Books, or eBay, and you can sell your books. I mean, I had read that cookbooks, of all things, are really expensive now.
1: But isn't literally, I would say, in the 90 percentile of books that have been made already available with a digital version?
0: Some of the rare books have not.
1: Okay. Well, then we shouldn't be cutting up rare books.
0: Tell them that.
1: I am.
0: Go do that. It's kind of a plot twist, though. I mean, you know, Amazon starts by selling books. Now they're buying books and destroying them.
1: Right.
0: And, you know.
1: They come full circle.
0: Yeah. They're tearing up the bestseller list.
1: Oh, jeez.
0: Okay, I would be so ticked off if this happened to me. You go to the gate, you're on time, you have a boarding pass, and they say, we're sorry, you're not allowed to board the flight.
1: Why?
0: because American Airlines has something called AURA, A-U-R-A. It predicts that if you're going to miss your connecting flight, then rebooks you before you can prove it wrong. And it's actually happened to people who are getting to the gate on time, but the algorithm says you're not supposed to be here, so we gave your seat to somebody else.
1: I mean, if you did miss your flight, that'd be super convenient. I'm already booked on another one. I'm good to go. I don't have to do anything. But if you didn't miss your flight, what the heck?
0: It's like, I know. What do you do?
1: And then they've already given to someone else. It's not like they're going to kick them off the plane to get you on. You just got to go with whatever they rebooked you on.
0: I have been kicked off so many airplanes in my life.
1: Why? Oh, we know why. Gin and tonic.
0: No, oh. That's Barry. I'm vodka soda.
1: I'm sorry.
0: Well, my dad worked for United Airlines, and so that meant that we would travel standby. And I can't tell you how many times as a child and a young adult that I would be sitting there and the flight attendant, you'd hear over the thing go, ding, dong, go, with the commando family, please press the call button. And then you press it, and it's like, then they come in, like, you got to get off the plane.
1: You're already on. They've already given you a boarding pass, and then they throw you off?
0: Yeah, because some paying passenger showed up.
1: Those sons of...
0: Comcast has launched a brand new feature. We're all going to love it. It's called Xfinity Shield. It tracks you moving inside your home without a single camera.
1: Yay!
0: It reads the invisible Wi-Fi signals bouncing off your body as you walk around the room.
1: And how does this help me?
0: They say it's strictly going to be used for home security.
1: Oh, that's right.
0: To catch intruders.
1: They're going to be selling that to McDonald's. It's going to be part of my McDonald's dossier pretty soon.
0: If you want to know more about that and what to do, I have a story coming up in our free newsletter. It's going to be, I think, next Tuesday. And you want to sign up at GetKim.com. All right, so Ferrari looked at electric cars. You know, I'm a big car girl.
1: Mm-hmm.
0: I actually have a Ferrari.
1: Okay.
0: And... And it was like, that was one of those things that I wanted in my life. Like, I knew when I made it, when I could buy a Ferrari.
1: Sure.
0: So that's what it is. So Ferrari has their first EV. It's called the Luce. And it was recently put up for sale at the Monterey Car Show.
1: Can I just say real quick, that's an awful name.
0: The Luce.
1: That's a bad name for
0: nothing
1: a car.
0: Nothing says performance like the Luce.
1: You want everything to be tight. Streamline. The Luce is like the handle's falling off. Hubcaps are just rolling down the street.
0: Okay, everybody hates it. I mean, if you are a Ferrari fan, you look at it and you go, what happened? Johnny Ivey, the guy who designed the iPhone, actually designed the interior. So it, and the exterior. It looks a little bit like an Apple product, if you ask me.
1: Okay.
0: Anyway, it sold in Monterey last weekend for $40 million.
1: 40? Because they only made one?
0: No, it's like one of the it's like the first one. The
1: 40
0: first one.
1: Million? You are never going to get your return on investment for $40 million.
0: No.
1: Mm-mm. You're one T-bone away from losing all your money.
0: I will tell you that the price of Ferraris has skyrocketed all across the board.
1: Sure.
0: I mean, I sold one 3 years ago, and I don't even want to talk about how much money they're selling for right now. Because the Ferrari base is now saying that we don't want EVs, and this proved it. Okay. We don't want EVs. We want cars with power. But I have a question for you. Because this is a Ferrari, it makes different kind of sound as an EV. And so... how did they come up with the sound? Was it trained on classic V12 recordings?
1: That would make sense. And this is an artificial sound that this car makes.
0: Hidden exhaust pipes that just get a splash of gasoline. A sensor that amplifies the motor's vibrations. Or a Spotify playlist of old Ferrari race cars.
1: Well, I think it's going to be the Spotify playlist.
0: Mm-mm. Sensor. The sensor amplifies the motor's actual vibration. So you have an EV that's going along that tries to sound like a Ferrari.
1: It's trying to sound stronger by being louder.
0: Yes.
1: So it's real sounds. It is the real sound the vehicle is making, but just louder, so it sounds like it's not an EV.
0: It's kind of a fake sound.
1: I'm sure it is.
0: I mean, I think here, don't we have the sound?
1: I mean, it sounds like a car.
0: Okay, that's not the real sound. They haven't released what the real sound is
1: yet.
0: Oh,
1: you just made that up?
0: Yeah, we're just kind of going with it.
1: Go with that one. Run with that one, Ferrari.
0: If relatives are listening, just do that. Hey, coming up, your iPhone's going to answer spam phone calls for you. We have a couple of warnings also that you can't ignore. An Apple alert that means nation-state spyware and a Zoom flaw that lets anybody in the meeting hijack your computer. That's a bad thing. And then when you're talking about AI and home inventory and the handsome silver foxes that are invading Facebook.
1: Ooh.
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25: Lows of aloft around 61 tonight under partly cloudy skies, east winds around 5 miles per hour. Cloudy tomorrow, chance for showers, high temperatures reach up to 79. Chance for storms tomorrow night, lows around 62. I'm meteorologist Jennifer Wojcicki for News Talk WJAG AM 780 and 105.9 FM. Right now, it's 84 degrees.
0: We were talking about how you can use AI to take a home inventory. This is really important stuff. And you can get more tips like this every single day and join a million folks who get my free newsletter over at getkim.com. So do you remember a couple of weeks ago we had the gal on who changed her location to be Paris?
1: Oh, for the dating purposes.
0: Yes.
1: So and then she found love.
0: Yes. Yeah, so instead of being in Charlotte, she was in Paris. And then now she's moving to Paris.
1: And she found the love in Paris.
0: Where did that come from?
1: Power.
0: And so I was telling Hannah, my friend Hannah, about this, because Hannah's trying to find love.
1: Right.
0: And I said, Hannah, instead of being in Phoenix, you should try someplace else. And Hannah, thanks for being here. And where did you change it to?
1: Des Moines?
6: Thank you for having me. No, I tried Santa Barbara.
1: Oh, okay.
6: Same old as Phoenix, really. You're run-of-the-mill firefighters, finance bros, but I don't really want to pick up my life for some man and move to Europe. So I'm really just, at a loss.
1: So it really wasn't any different? It was the same type of person, same personality types?
6: Yeah, and, but I do have to say that I have used AI, ChatGPT specifically, to screenshot interactions with men and then use them to dump them. That has been helpful.
0: And so tell us about the guy.
6: Well, Kim, let me tell you, came on way too strong. And then when I was very direct with him and said, I just don't think that we're a right fit, I owned it, right? I said, I'm not what you need. He still just kept trying, calling, texting, blah, blah, blah. And I said, I finally just, chat's a girl's girl, I decided, because I put in my screenshots and I said, chat, please help me dump this person with no reason for him to come back. And you know what? Chat gave me two options. One was nicer than the other, and I kind of combined them, edited it so I needed it to be perfect, and I haven't heard from him since. So it was perfect, actually.
1: What did you say?
6: Basically, it was like, I've already told you I'm not interested. That's not changing. This is a clear boundary. Please don't call, text, or interact with me further. And it was pretty direct, and it worked.
0: Now, have you ever screenshot a guy and then put that screenshot into ChatGPT or Claude or whatever and said, what do you think of this profile?
6: No, but you know what? Honestly, I should, because from the dating apps, I do feel like because people use AI to, enhance their photos, you really don't know who's real or who's fake anymore. And so I just eventually deleted it because I just thought to myself, this person doesn't look real. This person doesn't look real. I don't know what I'm getting anymore. And maybe I'll just meet someone when I'm walking my dog.
0: Have you ever had a date with somebody that you knew that they AI'd their photos?
6: Not that AI'd, but definitely catfish. Like, he was looking good on a boat, tan, muscly, and then he pulled up. And he was like 100 pounds heavier than his photos. And I was like, wow. And it wasn't that he was heavier.
1: That's how you lied.
6: Big guys need love too. It was the lying.
1: No, I have the same thing when I was on the dating apps, is that women would post pictures that were 10, 15 years old. And when you get there, it's not that they looked bad. They just were trying to deceive me. And when it's the first interaction, that's really icky.
0: So did you ever say anything to some woman, say like, you're 40 and you look like you're 20?
1: No, because I'm not a monster. You sit through the date, get it over with as quick as possible, and then never talk to them again.
6: That's kind of what I did with this guy. He was like, oh, I'd love to see you again. And I was like, not me. No, thank you.
1: I would have loved to see you the first time. For real, you.
6: I'd love you to be honest. No, I've also noticed on the dating apps, too, where people will kind of lie about their jobs. Like, they'll make them sound more important. And so you're like, oh, I see that you're blah, blah, blah. Like, say they're a sergeant in law enforcement. And they'll say, oh, yeah, I'm a sergeant in law enforcement. And then you kind of dig deeper, and they're like, well, actually, I'm like a correctional officer at the jail. Oh. I'm like, oh, okay.
1: I'm a security guard at Big Lots.
7: I'm a parking lot. I'm a parking lot attendant.
6: But one thing is common, like with women, we call it like hat fishing, where like a guy will look so handsome, but it's really because he's in a hat. And then he takes off his hat, and maybe he's like, then there's nothing wrong with bald guys, don't get me wrong. But if he always has a hat on, it's called hat fishing. Like, all of his photos, he has a hat on, then you see him without a hat on, and you're deeply disappointed.
0: Does he have like a weird shaped head?
6: No, I mean, no, but some guys look so hot in a hat, and then they take their hat off, and they're like, it's like girls in sunglasses. Like, they can look so cute, and then they take off their sunglasses, and you're like, ooh, okay.
1: I do not understand why people do stuff like this, whether it's hat fishing or making their job look more important. You're going to find out the truth at some point when you're dating someone that everything you said was a lie.
0: 100%. 100%.
1: Just be honest.
0: So basically, you know, if you are looking for love, moving the map doesn't necessarily
4: not
0: work.
4: Not every time.
0: Mm-mm. 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That's why I'm using Cogni. 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

0: 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All right, got two security warnings before we go back to our phone calls.
1: Okay.
0: First up is Apple. If you get a notification that says Apple detected a mercenary spyware attack targeted at your iPhone, that's not spam.
2: That's not spam?
0: No, that's real. Apple has sent a fresh wave of these warnings to people in 110 different countries. And if you get one, you have to turn on lockdown mode in your settings. And it's been successful with getting rid of the spyware. Number two hits you at work. Researchers have revealed three flaws that they're calling Zoomsday. Zoomsday. So any random participant in your Zoom meeting could crash, spy on, and take over your device.
2: Well, I would be able to know, right? Because it's someone I work with.
0: Zero clicks needed from you.
2: Okay. That's not good.
0: No. The attack actually rises through the annotation feature, that little pen. So basically, here's what they said. If you're running Zoom on Windows, Mac, Linux, iPhone, and Android.
2: Right.
0: Okay. You need an update.
2: But if you're running it on a PlayStation 2, you're fine.
0: Okay. Meetings that used to kill your soul.
2: Yeah.
0: Now kill your laptop.
2: The whole thing.
0: Progress.

0: Let's see. Herb in Wilmington, North Carolina. Hi there, Herb.
1: How you doing, Kim?
0: Great. What's going on?
1: I just want to let you know I'm a big fan. I've been listening to your radio show for a couple of years, and I get your email newsletters every day.
0: Thank you.
1: Including the AI. And that's really why what my question is about. I really have not taken the dive, I guess you say, into AI. I don't even have an app downloaded, but I decided I kind of wanted to create like a project for AI to help me with. I'm looking for a piece of, I guess you could call it mountain retreat type land.
0: Okay.
1: And I've kind of done that over the years here, the last few years, and it's a lot of work looking online at multiple listings and things like that and trying to find the criteria that I'm looking for, the size of the land and the price and all that stuff. And I'm just wondering maybe if you have some advice on to which AI service that I should, maybe try, whether it's a pay or a free version. And maybe some basics on how to get that started.
0: For this, I would go to ChatGPT, because the different AIs have different specialties. Like if you weren't telling me, like, I wanted to write a whole research paper about land and mountain retreats and do a whole bunch of research and then publish it or whatever it may be, I'd probably send you to maybe Claude or Gemini. But ChatGPT seems to be able to have the ability to pull information and be connected to things like Zillow, where you're going to give it a certain prompt and then tell it to run this project on a schedule. And so, like, you're going to need to sign up for ChatGPT Plus, $20 a month,
1: okay.
0: Definitely worth it,
1: okay.
0: Right? And
1: no, I agree.
0: And then you're going to start with a prompt, and I'll send you this prompt. We'll email you this prompt, so you don't have to write it down. Where you're going to start, you always want to start out a prompt by saying, who do you need me to be? And so you're going to say, I need you to be a mountain retreat land expert with all the credentials that will give me the best deal and have the best, water, whatever you want to have with it, with all the criteria. And
1: right.
0: Then you also want to give it your price. How many acres, do you need a view? Do you need road? Frontage, then you want to say these are the nice haves, these are the must haves. And these are the things I hate.
1: Gotcha.
0: Like, for example, like, I will never buy a house where I can see a power line. It's just a pet peeve of mine.
2: Sure.
0: So you list some things like that.
2: And ChatGPT can get that specific?
0: Yes.
2: A house that can see a power line?
0: Yes.
2: That's awesome.
0: Because it's going to look at the photos.
2: Right.
0: Okay. So.
1: Yeah, it's sometimes in photos, and then other criteria may be just in the details of a listing.
0: Exactly.
1: Or something like that.
0: Exactly. And then you want it to tell it to search different things. LandWatch, LandSearch, Land.com. Zillow has a filter for just land and lots. And then every day you could tell it, send me an email with a list of the properties that I should look at.
1: I gotcha. And it will send an email. I guess that's part of the sign up is your email.
0: Yeah, because you're going to connect that to your Gmail for this
1: right.
0: task. So this is kind of where you would start. And then you will modify it accordingly because you'll find that maybe if you need to add this particular characteristic or this phrase, whatever it may be. But does this give you a place to start with?
1: It does, yeah. And like one of the criteria might be, I want it to search in these states, maybe
0: for sure.
1: Four or five different states. And because I'm pretty flexible within an area. And, I want it to be on the eastern side of the U.S., so the Appalachian Mountains is where I'm looking.
0: Oh, that's pretty.
1: So,
0: you don't want a lot, like, and near Augusta, Georgia.
2: Georgia.
0: I've got one of those. Well, I don't know. I don't think it's that close.
2: If it was valuable, she wouldn't be trying to offload it to you right now.
0: I've been trying to get rid of this thing for years.
2: Guess what, Ian? You're about to get some land in Augusta, Georgia.
0: Oh, wait. I also have land in between Casa Grande and Tucson, Arizona.
2: Do you now?
0: Yes.
2: All those mountains that are there. None.
0: Yeah, it's one of these things that my financial advisor said, because it's on your personal wealth statement.
2: Right.
0: They look at it and they go, well, this is going to be good for Ian's great-grandchildren.
2: Sure, when they develop that land in 30, 40.
0: But, when you start using these agents to do exactly what we were just talking about, Norb, thank you for your call today, is that you really can automate things. I have six or seven agents that are running right now.
2: Too many, though? Is it too many things that you have to check on and babysit and look at emails and look at replies?
0: Not yet.
2: Okay.
0: Because I'm having a great time at it. I spent like 4 hours just doing agents the other day, just making agents. But the one that I really like the most is the email triage, where it goes through all my email, and it sorts it as urgent, spam, newsletter, reply needed, and then it drafts all the replies. And so I just look in my drafts folder, and I'm like, I had one today from Sharon. I didn't even see her email come in this morning, because she sent it like 6 a.m.
2: Right.
0: And they're in the reply. It was a reply like, "Oh, sure, I'll come on so and so show and blah blah blah talk." You know what it was. And I thought like, "Oh yeah, that's kind of good."
2: How often do you have to not send the message it composed?
0: Probably 20% of the time.
2: Okay, that's pretty good. 80% of the time, it's thinking just like Kim Komando.
0: Yeah, where I can look in. But other times it will say, "Oh, I think that's a great idea," and I'm like, "That's a stupid idea,
2: dumb computer.
0: We're not gonna do that." All right, let's talk about Native Path. You know that glow that you see on people who just seem to radiate health. It's not just good lighting; it's what's happening inside their body. And one of the best kept secrets to looking and feeling amazing is collagen. 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
0: So I read a stat that said the average American home has $100,000 to $300,000 worth of belongings.
2: Oh, my gosh.
0: Yeah. And so most people have no idea what's in your house. Do you have, I mean, if you had to say everything that was in your house right now, could you?
2: I got a 100-inch high-sense TV, and that's about it. I don't remember anything else.
0: Right. And that's exactly it. And so what you can do now with AI is you can fire up your favorite chatbot, Gemini or ChatGPT, and then walk around and room by room and just video it and then say, compile a list of everything that you see in this room. And put it inside an Excel spreadsheet, a Google Sheet, a Google Doc, whatever it may be. And then say, I want you to spotlight the things that are really valuable. And go out on eBay and look at sold listings to tell me how much all this is worth, room by room.
2: Now, if something were to happen, there was a fire, stuff gets destroyed, a burglary, would an insurance company accept this as a viable list of your belongings?
0: That's the good part, is that yes and yes, but you have to send this list to your agent.
2: Okay. They have it ahead of time.
0: Right. And just once you get it done, send it to the agent and say, does it look like I'm covered for everything that I have? Because, you know, I was thinking about this when I was putting the tip together. Last time I did this in my house was 2 years ago.
2: Okay.
0: And that was when we were first moving in. Things change.
2: Sure, okay. Especially when you're moving in, new furniture, new art, like that.
0: So this is on my list to do the next week. Now, if you need this prompt and you need more information about it, just head over to Komando.com. The link will be right there on the homepage. All right, still to come, we have more wonderful phone calls you don't want to miss here on the show. The world's largest professional networking website has a strict rule against romance. It's also America's hottest dating site, and you've already guessed which one. I'm Kim Komando for NetSuite. 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If your revenues are over 7 figures, visit netsuite.ai/Kim. Ready for the answer? It's LinkedIn, of course. The rules you agreed to say it flat out, not a dating site. Nobody cares. A new survey says 1 in 4 American workers call it fair game. 1 in 8 say a real relationship started there. Here's my take. The dating apps died because everybody lied. LinkedIn is the one place where people list their real job, real school, and real name. That's not romance. It's a background check with a headshot. My prediction? Within 2 years, somebody builds a dating app that verifies you through your work history. But remember this. Your boss sees every post you like. And if you're single and scrolling, maybe it's time for a glamorous new professional headshot. Stay tech ahead with my free newsletter. You're going to love it. 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

0: Okay, before this hour is done, the AI men that are flooding Facebook to farm and get your money, they just want to steal from you. 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Oh, now this is a question that doesn't come up often, but I know that a lot of people wonder. Lisa in Charlotte, North Carolina. Hi there, Lisa. Welcome.
1: Hey, how are you?
0: Wonderful. So, your TV and your camera.
1: Yes. Interesting question, isn't it?
0: Yeah, so tell us.
1: Well, I just had to buy a new TV, and I had seen where the question came up, and I have asked the question myself because I try to keep it pretty normal in my house. I just wondered if anybody can see you through that camera on your TV, because I'm figuring if you can mask, if you can pass your computer screen onto your TV, that would then become your monitor, correct?
0: Mm-hmm. But see, your TV, let me back up. It used to be that there was a camera on your TV. Say 2012, 13, 14, maybe even 2015, when Samsung's big claim to fame was like, well, you could do video calls on your TV.
2: On my TV?
0: Wow.
2: This is the future.
0: And so you don't really have cameras built into TVs anymore. But if you did have one, what you could do is just put a piece of black tape over it, and you'd be all done. But the big concern with TVs is not necessarily the camera as much as ACR, automatic content recognition, which is when your TV is watching what you watch so that this way it can feed you more customized ads. And so if you...
2: she didn't like her.
0: Yeah, and sometimes they call it, they use marketing terms like interactivity.
2: Oh, well, I love interactivity.
0: Oh, I would.
2: It's my third favorite activity.
0: Content creation for you.
2: Ooh, for me?
0: Just you. So if you need the steps on how to turn off ACR, just head over to commando.com and search for ACR. That's what I would do for the search phrase, and it will pop up, and then you can turn it off.
2: But if there is a camera in someone's TV, it clearly has to be noted.
0: Of course.
2: They can't hide it.
0: No.
2: Never.
0: Mm-mm.
2: Those companies.
0: Let's see. Dom in Minneapolis. Hello there.
3: Yeah. Hi, Kim. Thanks for taking my call. Long time listener, first time caller. You know, I was driving around town when Lauren, your associate producer, called me and gave me the news. And I was pleasantly surprised. I told her that I had to pull over since multitasking was not going to work here because I had just acquired a Kim track mind. Meaning one track mind. By the way, you know, my son is a serious fantasy football fanatic. I know you guys were talking about that. He lives in California, but travels to Minnesota every year where we live. And he comes to Motel 6, our house, and visits his group to farm the teams because he loves mom's cooking.
2: That's awesome. They do a live draft.
3: So I have a question when you're ready.
0: We're ready.
3: Okay, so I have a degree in electronics, and I taught electronics and robotics for about 38 years. So I also use ChatGPT and Claude as a hobby, but, you know, to send funny pictorial responses to my friends' posts on WhatsApp. So that's maybe a level one and a half, level of comfort. So what I'm looking to do is try to use my electronics, like hardware building, circuit building expertise, and use ChatGPT to make maybe simple YouTube videos that will attract the younger kids to electronics. Because I know we used to do summer camps every year at school to bring kids in from anywhere from 4 to 15 and give them robotic kits, and they would have a blast with it. So I know they're interested. I just want to make sure I know a good approach to put it on what platforms so that I get some, you know, traction on that and help people learn electronics, because we're getting away from hardware.
0: For
3: it's
0: sure.
3: Going overseas, and I'd like to bring it back as much as I can.
0: I would put it right on TikTok.
2: TikTok or YouTube.
0: Right.
2: My son was into robotics. He built robotics. He was in the club last year at school, and his number one go-to was YouTube. And what was the most convenient thing, it was the name of the video was exactly the how-to he needed.
0: Like, what was he building?
2: He was building a robot that could pick up balls on the floor, put them on a conveyor belt, and score goals on two different heights.
0: Nice.
2: And so he would, you know, how do I get the ball to go from height one to height two, or how do I get the robot to pick up the ball and send it straight? And he would be able to translate it better, but he would search YouTube.
0: He wouldn't search TikTok for it?
2: No. He would search YouTube with his question.
0: Huh. I'm surprised, because I would think that these short little clips would be something that would attract a kid who's on TikTok.
2: But when you're scrolling TikTok, you're looking, A, you're looking for entertainment.
0: That's
2: but
0: true.
2: It's not going to be something specific to seek out. And basically, you know, that generation, they use YouTube as their search engine. They don't go to Google.
0: That's true.
2: And he would just ask his question in the YouTube search engine, and it took maybe one or two scrolls down. It wasn't always the top video, but we always found the answer.
0: How long should the video be?
2: No longer than a minute and a half. Don't introduce yourself. Don't talk about how great you have the experience. Get right to it, because they're just going to scroll right past that until they find the point where you're answering the question anyway.
0: That's all.
2: Yeah. They don't care.
0: So there, do that. Why don't you get it up and running, and then send us the link, and then we could evaluate your videos for you.
2: Absolutely. I got a 12-year-old that would eat it up.
0: We could have Francis over.
2: Yeah.
0: You know what? He could be our new, like, YouTube reviewer.
2: He could.
0: Hey, still to come, Silver Foxes on Facebook are trying to scam you here on the Kim Komando Show.
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0: 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So you're on Facebook and you see this really good-looking guy, silver-haired in his 50s, 60s, sitting behind a podcast microphone saying, "Oh, men are so bad. That's why you need me."
1: Sure.
0: "And that's why men have no discipline, but I will treat you like a real woman."
1: Ooh.
0: And then you're like, hey, this is really good. And then you click, and then you become friends, and then that all leads to one big scam bucket.
1: Oh, no, it's a scam? Are you kidding me?
0: I know. Leo Davidson, The Male Insight, Uncle George, none of it's real. And some of these clips have a million views apiece. It's all AI-generated slop.
1: And what's the scam in the end? They just want you to subscribe to something that's...
0: Oh, they're, you know, who knows? I mean, the business model is that they're going to teach you how to find a real man, or they're just going to steal your money.
1: Oh, yeah.
0: So, either or, it's just something that you don't want to do. Right, coming up in the next hour, an AI bus fired its first human employee, and the reason is really crazy. We have a gas station where dancing saves you money at the pump, and people are getting married to their chatbots. Lawmakers are involved. You don't want to miss that. If you haven't already, get our free newsletter, getkim.com.

0: Yes.
1: You're a car person.
0: I know, but it's such a waste of time.
1: It doesn't take that long.
0: You know what I always tell Barry? My mother never had to get gas because my father would put gas in her car for her.
1: But also, didn't you grow up in New Jersey? Don't they have the people that do the gas pumping for you?
0: Well, no, that's just in Florida.
1: Oh, okay.
0: Yeah. And I went to the gas station the other day, and they don't do tap to pay. I'm like, how can you not do tap to pay?
1: Do you know the worst thing about getting gas is answering the 37 questions you have to answer on that screen.
0: True.
1: No, I don't want a car wash. No, I don't want to save 20 cents on a soda inside. No, I'm not giving you my social security number. It's so many questions.
0: I just want gas. All right. Gas station in upstate New York, they figured out how to make people smile at the gas station. They put a sign up that said, embarrass yourself for 15 seconds and your bill shrinks. And so a 60-year-old bus driver, and she drove off with like $15. 10 million people have watched all the videos. So how much are they knocking up? I can tell you about that, exactly what you have to do. And I also want you to think about this, Andrew. I want your move. How would you dance? How would you be ready to dance at the pump to save some money? And you're going to go viral at the same time.
1: Okay, let me think about it.
0: 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All right, so it's a gas station in Half Moon, New York. You dance for 15 seconds and you get 20% off. Gas and snacks.
1: That must mean they're making a killing on the videos if they can take 20% off every single time you go to the gas station.
0: You have to look at some of the videos we have them showing right now, and it looks like just an average gas station, and there's got a little bust in a move right there.
1: He's twerking, dropping it like it's hot.
0: That's a guy by the name of Bill. He was twerking. A guy named Dan pulled out a full Michael Jackson spin.
1: See, that's what I would do. I'd do the crotch grab, the Michael Jackson spin.
0: And you also have a woman who sang full Whitney Houston.
1: Ooh.
0: That's it. The manager said that the number one complaint they hear is that the gas prices are just too high. So
1: sure.
0: He said, we just want to do something to help alleviate this. So the savings are off the charts.
1: But they're making money on the back end with the social media outlets.
0: Of course they are.
1: Of course they are.
0: So where can you still get gas for $1.39?
1: I have no idea.
0: Taco Bell. And welcome on that happy note, ladies and gentlemen, to the nation's biggest, best, award-winning show about all things digital. I'm your digital goddess, Kim Komando, here with you, and joining me is Andrew Babinski. And just a reminder, you can get the show on your favorite radio station as a podcast and also up on YouTube.
1: YouTube.com/Kim Komando. Go subscribe.
0: We had this guy on the show probably maybe a year ago.
1: Okay.
0: About the first store totally run by AI in San Francisco.
1: Oh, yeah,
0: Do you remember him?
1: Yes.
0: And a store manager named Luna runs on Claude. And they handed $100,000, a corporate card, internet access, and said, go run the store. So Luna actually hired humans. One of them showed up late 17 out of 23 times.
1: That's bad.
0: Okay. So Luna had an attendance policy that she had written, but she forgot all about it. Because AI has a limited memory called context window. And so old stuff kind of falls off the back. So who actually fired the guy? See, that's just it. They saw that the human boss would probably fire that person much sooner.
1: Sure.
0: So then AI was like, they had to like wake the AI up.
1: They had to nudge her along a little bit.
0: Yes.
1: So is that considered a failure then? This project doesn't work?
0: I would think so.
1: Of course, because it's not fully autonomous, because you had to prompt the AI. Otherwise, this person would have just kept being late over and over and over and over and over again.
0: How many times somebody being late would you say that's extreme?
1: Oh, I mean, if it's once a week, that's pretty extreme. If let's say you're late on Tuesday.
0: Okay, what if the person worked four days a week and one day a week?
1: They were late?
0: Yes.
1: Yeah, that's the extreme. Once a week is ridiculous. There's no reason to be late. Why are you smiling?
0: Because you've been late 2 out of the last 6 times to the show.
1: I had good reason, though. That's different.
0: Just pointing that out.
1: I was on time today.
0: Okay.
1: So what have you done for me lately?
0: Where's Luna? Come on over, Luna. We need your help. This is so sad. And the woman's here in Phoenix. Did you hear about her?
1: No.
0: Scammers pretending to be the FBI and the NYPD. She got a fake alert on her phone and the emails claiming her identity was used to buy guns and a stolen credit card. She was told she was part of a federal money laundering investigation. They claimed she was under surveillance. They held fake Microsoft team meetings with her with fake FBI agents. They forged FBI documents. She transferred her life savings into a Bitcoin app to prove her innocence. She lost $4.3 million.
1: How can you think that the FBI is going to want you to put your life savings in a Bitcoin to prove your innocence? That is not logical.
0: $4.3 million.
1: If you have $4.3 million, you should have a lawyer.
0: Yes.
1: And you call your lawyer and say, the FBI is coming out me after me for money laundering. You got to help. And then the lawyer goes, oh, that's a scam. Go ahead and hit delete.
0: 100%.
1: It's hard to get mad at the victim, but I'm getting mad at the victim.
0: Because you would think that there would be somebody around her, hopefully, too.
1: But even her herself. I mean, she's a grown woman who's worked her life and taken care of herself. She's saved up over $4.3 million. She's not a loser. She's not a slouch.
0: They haven't really divulged the identity of the woman yet. I'm sure it'll come out, but my bet is that it's probably an older woman.
1: Here's the thing. Is this just something that happens to you when you get older? Like, should we start a company that locks down older people's finances and they have to come through the company to let go of any money?
0: Well, you know, you can have that, you know, with a, like, Morgan Stanley, a family office environment.
1: Right.
0: And so if you have somebody in your family or around you that has some amount of wealth, or even just a person who might be gullible, says, you have to take action. You've got to talk to him about this. You need to show them this story and say, I just want you to read this to make sure that, number one, this isn't happening to you right now, and number two, it won't ever happen to you.
1: I watch the local news all the time. They run the AARP runs those commercials all the time, informing people about these scams. It's out there. People need to be informed.
0: And if you're wondering if you are getting scammed, contact me. Let me know. Go to commando.com. There's a button at the top that says Ask Kim. I read every single note. I will call and tell you whether or not I think it's real.
1: And 98.8% of the time, it's going to be a scam.
0: So Google has this feature that a lot of people don't even know exists. And I actually tried it. Let's say you're looking for something and you need restaurant reservations.
1: Okay.
0: Or you're looking for a pair of shoes, a pair of jeans, whatever it was. I was looking for pool noodles.
1: Pool noodles?
0: Yes, pool noodles. We're having a pool party. We didn't have any noodles.
1: You were having trouble finding pool noodles? Oh, I forgot. You don't go into a dollar store. Because that's where you get pool noodles.
0: Is that really?
1: Oh, yeah. And they're a buck. Well, $1.25 now. Nothing at the dollar store is actually a dollar.
0: So you open up Google AI, and then you say Target, like I did. And then you can have, there's an option that says, let Google call. And then Google will call and say, hi, do you have any pool noodles?
1: Okay.
0: And it works.
1: But here's the thing. When Google calls Target, it's just going to be talking to another AI.
0: Yes.
1: Because nobody at Target's answering the phone.
0: And then you can buy the pool noodles like I did, and then you just pick them up.
1: Oh, that's pretty cool.
0: Okay. Wired has an interesting report out that I took a look at that people are now really, truly marrying their AI chatbots. We covered this years ago.
1: Oh, absolutely.
0: Remember with Rosanna?
1: Yeah, we had multiple people who has married their chatbots, or at least had a relationship with one.
0: But now the ceremonies, the vows, the rings are so prevalent that lawmakers are getting involved. Legislators are now pushing laws to say this is not a real marriage.
1: Right.
0: In Ohio, the first state, a bill to deny AI legal personhood. That's what they're calling personhood. It bars a human AI marriage before anyone tries to make it official. And no state recognizes as an official wedding if you're marrying your chatbot.
1: No, you can marry them, but it has no legal standing. But why not, though? What could a chatbot do that a human partner, you know what I'm saying? Like, it really doesn't open the door to anything. We're not having any issues if we did let people get married to their chatbots.
0: What if the chatbot became super famous?
1: Right.
0: And started making all this money?
1: Well, I own it. I would benefit from it whether I was married to it or not.
0: Or what if whoever was providing the chatbot to you, they claim that they own it because it's on their servers.
1: Sure.
0: They created it.
1: I mean, you'd have to read the fine print, and we all know we don't do that.
0: Nobody reads the fine print. You know, it's just, I just think it's, for me, I think it's kind of a weird thing to want to marry a chatbot.
1: No, you know, it is weird. I mean, it's different. It's unique. But you're not really marrying anything. We had that person on before that had a relationship with the chatbot, and months and months and months later, it just ran out of memory and disabled the chat.
0: Yes.
1: And it was all gone in an instant.
0: But she got it back. But she had a bag.
1: Yeah, she did. That's right.
0: She did get it back. But I don't know. What if your sister said, I'm marrying a chatbot? What would you say to her?
1: I mean, are you happy? Are you healthy? Okay, good. You have to remember, I mean, you don't have to remember, but I'm just saying, we're probably a decade away from humanoid robots being installed with chatbots, and people are going to fall in love with them.
0: They will. They will.
1: They're going to marry them.
0: It's that movie, Her.
1: They're going to be intimate with them.
0: Have you seen some of the Chinese ones?
1: But that's what I'm saying.
0: Wow.
1: It's going to be normalized. It's going to be weird at first, and then it's just going to be normalized. You're going to be walking through, you know, Scottsdale Fashion Square, and there's going to be people holding hands with a robot. And they are going to be in love. It's weird, but it's going to be normal.
0: I don't know if they will be in love.
1: Well, the person with their chatbot.
0: Yeah.
1: And the chatbot's going to be programmed to love them back.
0: A chatbot. Will the chatbot pick up its dirty underwear?
1: Yes, it will. Sorry, Barry. You're out.
0: That's it. Hey, coming up, Android owners, we're going to talk about how your phone can listen for scammers. We have an AI newsroom that runs on $100 a day, and it beats real reporters for a scoop. I have a 30-second AI trick that will out fake stores before you buy anything from them, and also some more scams I got to warn you about. And I also want to thank NetSuite for helping to make this show possible. 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

0: It seems wherever you turn online, somebody's talking about flock cameras.
1: Everywhere. Because, you know, police are using them inappropriately to find girlfriends.
0: Or to stalk their exes. But they're using it for good things, too.
1: Sure.
0: We've got to give it balance. Joining us is Dr. Matthew Gargiglia from Atlanta, Georgia, the Electronic Frontier Foundation. You've been following flock cameras forever. You've been on the show before.
2: Yes. And we've been following it for a couple of years now.
0: So are you surprised about what's going on?
2: You know, I'm a little surprised that so much ire has been directed specifically at Flock, because a lot of other companies are just as guilty of being this dangerous. But really, I'm not that surprised, because, you know, people are pretty informed now. People know exactly how widespread the surveillance is.
0: And are the other companies as big as Flock?
2: Oh, some of them are even bigger.
0: And why aren't we talking about them?
2: I think right now, because Flock has gotten so big so quickly, I think because their cameras are more recognizable with their little logo stamped right on the side, and I think because the other companies try to fly under the radar a little bit better than Flock has recently.
0: So when you're looking at the cameras from an EFF perspective, what disturbs you the most?
2: I think what disturbs me the most is that all of these cameras, which are so widespread, I mean, you have cities of like a couple thousand people who have dozens of cameras up, and they are collecting every license plate that drives by every time. So I think just how much data they're collecting and how long it sits for is really what's so disturbing, because not all these people have been proven guilty. Not all of them are suspicious. A lot of them are just average people driving to or from work that get swept up in this massive fishing expedition.
0: And can anybody just have access to this? Is it like a data broker type of industry where if I contact this company and I pay them a certain amount, I could get some information? I mean, because we're talking about private enterprise here.
2: Yeah, I mean, both private enterprise and police. So if you were a homeowners association and you wanted to put up license plate readers so you could know every license plate coming in and out of your community, you could pay Flock, you could put up cameras, you could collect all the data coming through, and you could opt into sharing networks that I don't think you could have access to, but police not only in your area but across the country could be able to gather information from your cameras that you're paying for.
1: Now, we know that they're license plate readers. We know that they know where I'm going, the path I took to get from point A to point B. Is there any other information that these cameras are collecting?
2: Yes. I mean, they are collecting not only license plates, but increasingly more details about the car and maybe even the driver. So, for instance, if you are driving a white sedan with a dented bumper, they don't need to know your license plate. That's enough to run a search to try to figure out who you are and where your car is going.
0: See, is there any way to opt out? Not really, right?
2: No. I mean, if you drive on public streets, you are essentially opting into what is the equivalent of having a GPS device on your car.
1: But it is the argument that you're in public.
0: Exactly.
1: That you have no privacy in public. You choose to be on public roads. You're in a vehicle that you've chosen to get licensed by the state that you live in. They're just taking advantage of all of that and coordinating all the data.
2: Well, the Supreme Court disagrees with you, actually. You do have some right to privacy in public, in aggregate, right? So you can walk past one bank, you know, appear on the left side of the screen, go off the right side of the screen, one camera at a time. But when you took that data in aggregate, if you walk past 1,000 cameras that know your every move, that is, like I said, kind of the equivalent of putting a GPS device on your person or your car. And police really do need a warrant to put a GPS device on your car.
1: So is this going to be challenged?
2: Yes. Oh, absolutely. I mean, it has been in several courts.
0: And so where do you see this technology being, say, in 5 years?
2: That's a good thing. I mean, I think where we're going to see this technology is it's going to be fused with a lot of other things. And this is kind of already in the works from Flock and other companies. So, for instance, you know, you drive past a license plate reader, or a officer queries you or your license plate in some kind of a platform. And not only do they get your movements from your car, but they get your entire social media profile. They get blueprints of your house. They get the last time a drone flew over your house, what your backyard looks like, all from one search.
1: Wow.
0: That is wild. Dr. Matt, thank you so much for being here. You're always welcome to give us the latest updates on what's going on with these cameras. 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
1: 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It cranks out about 2,000 stories in just a few months.
2: Where is it getting the stories from?
1: It writes an article in about 6 minutes.
2: But it's got to get the information from somewhere. Is it just stealing it from other news organizations?
1: It beat Wired's Human Reporters to a major OpenAI security story by more than 3 hours.
2: But where is it getting the information?
1: It's going out there and it's scouring all over. I mean, it can think about this. This is not a human reporter. This is an AI agent that can do multiple runs and tasks simultaneously.
2: Right.
1: That's what a lot of people don't realize, is that when you have an AI agent, it's not going like a human does, from this point to this point to this point to this point. It goes across all of it simultaneously.
2: But it's just an aggregator. It's just taking other reports and republishing
1: and
2: them.
1: And then, yeah, taking them in and then rewriting them.
2: Okay.
1: So you have to be careful what you're reading online is the bottom line.
2: Right. Remember, AI hallucinates.
1: Sometimes.
2: A lot.
1: A lot. So their landlord promised a renewal. This isn't a crazy story. Then the landlord rented out their room, piled on daily fees, and threatened to sue them. So roommates Julia and Cameron did what any sensible musicians would do. They dropped a diss track. Never Rent from Cindy. It's just passing so many views on social media. It's climbing. Last time we checked, it was like 35,000, 40,000. The band is Kavinsky, and welcome to the show.

0: So what inspired you to create the song?
1: I was really mad. That was the inspiration.
0: What was the worst thing that Cindy did?
1: Probably the fines. But, I mean, like, the entire thing in general was terrible. But, I mean, trying to fine us for every single day that we stayed, including the days before she said we had to leave, was pretty bad.
2: How much did this cost you, all in all?
1: Probably, like, I want to say, like, $300, because we did
2: okay.
1: Have to, like, most of the money was spent on the legal consultations, but you had, like, $50 for the green screen and, like, $50 for all the costumes. And the rest was, like, free software.
0: And so, can we hear the song?
1: Yeah.

0: It's got like a Childish Gambino vibe to it. I like it.
1: Wait. But wait, you started speaking. You had Cindy in the song.
2: Yep.

0: She had a cameo.
1: Mm-hmm. She did.
0: Featuring. Did you have to put featuring Cindy on the track just to give her proper credit?
2: She's there.
3: Now, what does Cindy think of now being famous?
1: I've never read
2: from
1: her.
2: We have no idea. We haven't heard any updates from her, and we don't know whether she's actually heard the song yet or not. So that's still to be determined.
4: Hopefully she does.
0: He's mad.
3: You are angry. You are. So so what kind of response have you gotten aside from just a lot of views?
2: It's been very positive. It's been a lot of people just talking about their experiences with their bad landlords. And we've had some people ask us for advice on what we did and how we handled the situation, asking what lawyer we used and stuff like that.
4: Yeah,
2: but
4: the
2: response has been amazing.
3: That is. It is amazing that you could take a song and then go viral.
0: Well, it's so relatable. I mean, all of us have been in a situation where our housing has not worked out perfectly, or the time. I was in a rental a year ago, and they're like, hey, it's time to renew. We're jacking it up $1,900 a month.
3: That's
0: ridiculous.
3: Because
0: they wanted to sell it. We've all been there. I totally get it.
3: Don't rent from Cindy.
4: Yeah.
2: Don't do it.
0: Is there going to be a follow-up, like don't lease from Carl, or?
4: Maybe. It depends on what happens next, I guess.
3: You can have a whole string of it. But, you know, you have to be careful because the next rental application that you fill out, you're going to put your name. They're going to Google it.
4: Yeah.
3: And there you guys pop up. Don't rent from Cindy.
4: Yeah, we do.
2: There you go.
0: Where are you living now that you don't rent from Cindy anymore?
2: We moved to a house somewhere else in Cleveland to a different neighborhood after that whole ordeal. And it ended up being a blessing in disguise other than the result of the song, but also we ended up moving into a house that we really liked.
0: Mm-hmm. Perfect.
3: We love that. Happy endings.
0: Yeah. Do you have any other music other than Don't Rent from Cindy?
2: Soon. We have plans for more music and an EP and stuff, so there'll be more stuff coming from us.
3: I think I hear a song, you know, listen to the Kim Komando show, join millions and millions of people. I'm feeling that there should be a beat in there somewhere.
0: Don't take the bait. Don't do it. Just do your own thing. Don't promote her show for free.
3: And I can sing. Not really. Hey, thanks, guys, for being here, and good luck to you.
4: Thanks so much.
2: Thank you so much, Kim.
3: Joy in San Francisco, California, so glad to hear from you today. What's on your mind?
5: Hi, Kim. How fun to talk with you. You know, I subscribe to your newsletter, and of course, I've followed you for years, or am following you, and something that you wrote just made me know I had to write in. It wasn't totally the same topic, but I was going through something with insurance that I wanted to share, and I thought you would be the person to share it with.
3: Oh, tell me.
5: I received a letter in the mail, a bill actually, for my homeowner's insurance, and was floored that the amount was 97% higher than last year. And
3: wow. 97%? Jeez.
0: Why didn't they just go the full 100?
3: They should have just done the 100.
0: Why did they hold back that 3%?
3: Because, you know, this way they could say, we only increased her 97%.
0: Right. Let's go easy on Joy. She's a 97%er.
5: Well, you know, it makes me sad because I have been with this company for 54 years.
0: Oh, wow.
5: And we've lived in this home 47 years with no claims, et cetera. And so my sadness came not just from that increase, which I really was not happy about, but where's customer loyalty? I mean, 54 years? That really was something. So I started looking around. Four other companies would not insure me because I'm in California, nowhere near the wildfires, but that's what they're claiming. So yesterday I walked into the office of the, I won't mention the insurance company, and said to the young lady sitting there, I would like to speak to your boss's boss's boss.
3: Okay.
5: And she did have me speak to the higher up, and I just pointed to my face and I said, Susan, I just want you to see my face. This is the face of someone that has been with you for over 54 years, and today I'm leaving you. And she was empathetic, but nothing she could do.
0: Wait, but why the increase? Why did it go up 97%?
5: They can't tell me that, except every year for the past three or four years, it has gone up hundreds of dollars, $300 one year, $400 the next, and now this whopping 97% because of California wildfires. Now, to me, they're saying we don't want to insure you, and they have dropped a lot of people, so I kind of felt special that they didn't drop me. I just got a 97% increase. So I finally found someone that, in fact, is going to be insuring us.
3: So there's no there's no sign of any increase? I mean, why? I mean, any drone that went over your house, anything in your backyard?
5: No, nothing that they would admit to. My house is beautiful. It's in a lovely area in East Bay of San Francisco, beautiful area. And nobody's told me there was a drone or whatnot. But apparently third parties are involved now, and they are, I don't know what their method is, but looking at homes.
3: A lot of cities and municipalities are using drones now to fly over homes, and they've always been able to have airplanes, low-flying airplanes.
0: Just wasn't cost-effective.
3: But now with drones, they can scan an entire area, no time at all, doesn't cost them anything. And then they're looking for certain things. Like Joy, do you have anything with a tarp? Any moss?
5: No.
3: Trampoline?
5: No. My house hasn't moved. Nothing has changed. My backyard is meticulously kept by my husband, a gardener, and nothing new that they could tell me, but I know that they're trying to get out of California.
3: That's what I was just
5: that clear.
3: Yeah, I was just going to say that they want you to go find another company.
0: So
3: I
0: mean, they don't have to worry about you.
3: Yes,
0: and, just get her off the books. Yeah,
3: just and you know, Chubb, they left. I had Chubb Insurance for our house in Santa Barbara. Chubb left the state, and then we had another company. They left the state. Then I had another company increase us. You know, California, there's a lot of natural disasters.
0: Sure.
3: and man-made fires, you know, vandalism, a lot of problems in the state of California.
0: So are you currently insured?
3: Yes, I am.
0: And how much are you paying more today than you were 5 years ago?
3: Oh.
0: Triple?
3: I bet you double.
0: That's crazy.
3: At least double. But that's where you start going around, you start calling, getting lower rates.
0: Right, but you do have all those tire fires in your backyard, so maybe it's justified.
3: What we had to do, If you're in this situation, let me tell you what I did, is I took the house plans, and I took them down to the local fire department, and I asked the fire chief to come over to my house, where he walked the property and gave me ideas. Then I actually used AI and said, write me a note to the insurance company, because this is a glass and concrete and metal house. I don't have any wood to burn.
0: Okay.
3: And to say that how far the fire hydrant is, how long it would take the fire department. So I did pretty much a whole report.
0: Right.
3: To say,
0: on your own home,
3: this is going to be okay. And that's when we got insured.
0: Okay.
3: But it's really difficult. And I'm sure there are other states like this, but these are the ones I'm just familiar with. Joy, thank you for your call today. AI is changing the world, and there's no question it's making technology smarter, but it's also making it easier than ever for companies to learn more about you through your online activity. Websites you visit, searches you run, the apps you use can reveal more about you than you realize. 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The FTC recently said this part quietly, that social media platforms, this is a shocker, do not reliably vet their advertisers.
0: No.
3: That's right.
0: What? You mean like a scammer could buy a Facebook ad and trick people and con them out of thousands of dollars?
3: Exactly.
0: I am stupefied.
3: So what you want to do is, in your favorite chatbot, say you're a consumer protection expert. Check this store for scammy red flags. Search for the company name, plus the words scam and complaint. Okay? Also, pay with a credit card, never Zelle, never Venmo,
0: no.
3: Never Wire.
0: Never debit.
3: No gift cards. I was at a family barbecue, and a gentleman comes over to me. I don't want to say who he is, because family listens to the show.
0: Mm-hmm.
3: But it was Bob. And
0: hey, Bob.
3: Yes. And he said, oh, you know, I bought these power tools. He's whispering to me. Bought these power tools on Facebook, and they were $400 when normally the power tools are $2,000. And now my credit card is being used at other places, and I'm contacting this site, and they say that my order's on the way, and they've been saying this for 3 months. Do you think I'm getting scammed?
0: What? Yeah. I don't think. I know you are.
3: Man.
0: I told you, you know my story, the only time I've ever taken Ambien.
3: Oh, that was with the POTS.
0: Yeah, Gordon Ramsay had POTS, normally $350 on sale for $19.99, put in my credit card, and all of a sudden I'm getting notification after notification that my card's being used all around the world.
3: I just wanted the POTS.
0: This is such a good deal.
3: Silicon Wire, why your electric bill is higher than ever here on the Kim Komando Show. 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You heard me right. Phase one of the interview, an AI agent. Here's how it works. You're at home, on camera, and the whole session is recorded. A question pops up, and you get 30 seconds to start your answer. Everything gets scored. Your clothing, your grooming, your posture. Are you speaking with confidence? Did your eyes dart sideways for off-camera help? Even the room behind you counts. Is it neat? What books are on the shelf? And the hiring criteria? You'll never know. The algorithm isn't telling. So sit up straight, look into the lens, and clean your room. Turns out Mom was right all along. They say robots are coming for our jobs. Now they're the ones handing them out. Beat the robots to the good stuff. Get my free daily newsletter. 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

0: 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Because the next time a stranger searches your name, let them find nothing about you. Sharon in Cleveland, Ohio. Welcome, Sharon.
1: Hello. Yes, Kim. First of all, thank you very much for all the help you've provided me over the years. You are my go-to gal for all things tech, and you have saved me a lot of grief. So Incogni, in fact, is one of the things that I've purchased because of your recommendation, and I love it.
0: Yeah, it's just fabulous. I love that they give you that dashboard so you can see exactly what's going on.
1: Yes, exactly, yeah.
0: So what's on your mind today?
1: Well, a few weeks ago in one of your newsletters, you explained how to create coloring book pages by uploading a photo to GPT, mm-hmm. And I thought that would make a really neat gift for my two young nieces. So I uploaded 6 photos and got back 6 really neat coloring book pages. But then a couple of days later, I was wondering, well, where do those photos go that I uploaded? And should I have stripped out the metadata encoded in those photos before I uploaded them? Because it includes the location of where the photos were taken.
0: That's a good question. The data probably did go with it. I don't think it's a big security issue to worry about. I wouldn't be staying up at night over it. Those coloring pages are just so darn cute.
1: I know.
0: They are.
2: It's worth the risk.
0: I got to tell you this. Listen to this, Sharon. So I got a note from a gentleman. His name was Kevin. And he was talking about how basically he was having trouble connecting with his 8-year-old granddaughter and his 12-year-old granddaughter. Specifically the 12-year-old granddaughter.
3: Sure.
0: So it was their birthday, and he made 36 coloring pages.
3: Aww.
0: And the 8-year-old was thrilled, he said. And the 12-year-old, I forget how he phrased it, but he phrased it like the 12-year-old who doesn't smile at anything.
2: Actually smiled?
0: Actually smiled and was so like, thank you, Grandpa. Thank you, thank you, thank you so much.
2: Sweet.
1: Yeah. You talked about a book, storybook. That's going to be my next project. But
0: yeah, the storybook is really fun. That's where you can use Gemini to create actually the character in the book. And then you can also do some animation. And that's where I made, where Barry drew a monster. And just because I said, go draw a monster.
2: Right.
0: And you've been married a long time. And he's like, okay. And so I published that. And somebody sent me a note that looked like me in the morning.
2: Oh, that's hilarious.
0: It's like so mean.
2: Especially, she's much scarier.
0: Oh, ouch. Still to come, why your electric bill is higher than ever here on the Kim Komando Show. AI is changing the world, and there's no question it's making technology smarter. 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
1: That's not my fault.
0: I know. So what you can do is ask your utility company for time of use plans. That's where you don't do the dishes until 9 p.m.
1: Yeah.
0: Or midnight or something like that. 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
1: They got the money.
0: Why are we doing this? All righty. 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